0: Working out of the stretch with nobody on, pitches high for a ball. One ball, one strike.
1: So many moments this year, the Cardinals' offense has come out of nowhere and started to just erupt and put up big numbers. And a lot of times when we don't see it coming, waiting for that to happen here. Only three games left.
0: The 1-2 pitch, low and away, a changeup. And they've done it against really good pitching, and that's why the 2-8 record against Milwaukee doesn't really fit in with what the Cardinals have done against the Dodgers, Yankees, and some others. Here's a pitch that's down and in, and that's being challenged by
2: Contreras. Catcher's down to the pitch.
0: From here, that one looked just out of the strike zone, but we'll get the view of it. It was on the corner. As I said, he's good at it. Fermin is out on the challenge. As we pause for a station ID, for our fans listening in over KWAK in Stuttgart, Arkansas, and the rest of our great St. Louis Cardinals radio network, powered by Graybar.
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0: Thomas Ajayi tried to check his swing, but he could not. Sinking fastball, swing and a miss. One strike on Ajayi, 0 for his last 16, 2 out of his last 24. And Thomas takes a pitch high and away. They're playing Ajayi a step or two toward right field. The left fielder Freely completely gives up the line. A balanced infield behind Gasser. Gasser's next pitch, curveball, strike, outside corner. One ball, two strikes, and he has developed a nice, easy rhythm and pace out there, Ricky.
1: Yeah, he really has. He's been hot lately. And again, they're thinking about him as maybe a number three starter in the playoffs. Dustin May, former Cardinal, has been struggling lately. Their left-hander that was so good and an all-star at the halfway point, Kyle Harrison, he's really struggled in the second half. So they're kind of trying to figure out what their rotation might look like, and this guy might be in it.
0: One ball, two strikes, two outs. So JC swings and lifts that. Foul, out of play, off to the right. Good crowd. Fans still filing in here. A few empty seats in the upper reaches of the upper deck down each line. The Cardinals come in at 77 and 82, while the Brewers have won 100, losing 59. Right-handed batter, left-handed pitcher. Here's Gasser with his next offering. So JC takes down and in.
2: Gets a skeleton pitch.
1: And he's walking off the field.
0: He's walking off the field.
1: Oh, he's showing up the umpire.
0: Oh, that's not good at all. And it was a strike.
2: Pitching a strike. Milwaukee has two challenges.
0: Stu Sherwater's not at all happy about it.
1: And
0: he shouldn't be.
1: No, that's bad.
0: That is too much. Sorry. But on the challenge, it's the fourth strikeout, the second this inning. And we go to the bottom of the second, 1-0 Milwaukee.
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0: Grevy with the one strike pitch, catching the outside corner, 0-2 quickly here on Joseph Anthony Ortiz.
1: So the last inning ended, and just to kind of paint that picture again of why it seemed like such an odd thing and what Contreras did.
0: The 0-2 pitch outside, 1-2 on Ortiz.
1: He'd had a couple successful challenges, and then there was another one, and he went to his hat on a pitch that was borderline, and he literally walked off the field and turned his back on the home plate umpire, and the actual decision was made. He threw the ball around the infield, in fact.
0: Here's a ball that's bounced up the middle of the infield. Wynn gets to it, spins, throws on a bounce, and Bernal couldn't catch it. The ball went past the Cardinal first baseman, bouncing off the screen in front of the camera well. So Ortiz is on, and that should be ruled a single.
1: Just an acrobatic attempt there by Mason Wynn, and he threw off balance. And they're going out to check on Ortiz. Maybe he kind of did something running through the bag there, but the throw by Wynn really had a low degree of possibility of working. And there's something about the runner stepping on the bag, trying to avoid Bernal, who was kind of in his way a little bit. I think he's going to be okay to continue playing. But Contreras walked off the field, threw the ball around, and so the home plate umpire is waiting there at home plate basically by himself. And then the call was overturned, but I just think that's showing up the umpire.
0: Oh, no question, it is. The players are supposed to stay on the field until the verdict. There's a ball that's hit foul out of play down the left field line off the bat of Luis Lara, L-A-R-A, from Venezuela, batting 250, playing in his 60th game for the Brewers. Played in 78 with Nashville and hit 321 with 9 homers, 41 RBIs. He had 24 steals. Here he is playing for the Central Division champion, Milwaukee Brewers.
1: 150 minor league stolen bases for Lara.
0: Lara holds the bat right down on the knob. The left-handed batter takes just outside. One ball, one strike. If you're a Cardinals fan, you know there's nothing like baseball in St. Louis, and nothing beats 60-cent sippers at On the Run the day after the Cardinals score six or more.
1: I'm guessing Ortiz won't run after he kind of hurt himself a little bit. Something in his leg, passing the first base bag.
0: He takes his lead, and there's a ground ball to second. Weatherholt to Wynn. Wynn to... Oh, he couldn't get the throw away, because the runner, Ortiz, was bearing down on Wynn, and a pretty good jump out of the batter's box for Lara, and Wynn was not going to risk a poor throw.
1: And I like what J.J. Weatherholt just did, too. He went over to Wynn, and he pointed to himself, my fault, because he was a little slow getting rid of it, too. And I think that threw off the timing with Wynn going through the bag, and it was just a hair different. Not a big deal, but I think J.J. thinks he's the reason that that double play didn't happen. And you know what? I'd rather have a guy say that than kind of point the blame on somebody else.
0: Here's a foul ball back by Sal Frelick. Frelick is four for his last 14 with three RBIs. Left-handed batter. Frelick doing some stretching. Knee bends outside the batter's box. Rather uncomfortable swing there for Frelick. But with the way Lara was running to first base, I'm not sure a little quicker throw by Weatherholt would have enabled the Cardinals to pull off the double play.
1: I think you're right about that.
0: Lara takes his lead. A look over there by McGreevy, and the pitch, a curveball low. One ball, one strike.
1: So if you're the manager, of course, we've been in this situation before many times going into the playoffs. It's been a while, and we hope to get back there again. But if you're Pat Murphy, you're thinking, I don't want to see my players showing any pain on things, on a swing or on running through the bag. He wants to be healthy.
0: Moved to first, and Lara's just back in there safely. Quick tag put down by Bernal. That didn't look like a guy who hasn't played much first base.
1: No, it didn't.
0: That was a nice grab and a quick tag. We play on. It was a close play. Lara just got the hand on the bag. He walks off to a lead. McGreevy looks over the right shoulder to first. The pitch, and there is a ball that's grounded to Bernal. Throw to second, and Wynn caught it, but he couldn't get a good grip on the baseball to make a throw to first, and Frelick is the runner at first with two outs. 3-6 on that out at second on Lara.
1: And one more thing about grips coming out of the glove for Mason Wynn. He's got a broken thumb. I mean, he's been playing with it. It's a hairline fracture, but it still hurts. And so if he catches a ball funny, it's gonna encumber how he actually goes
0: in. He's gonna feel some electricity in that hand.
1: Yeah, there's no doubt.
0: Well, here's David Hamilton. And the third baseman, Thomas Ajayi, has to play well in on the grass at third because Hamilton leads Major League Baseball with 15 bunt hits. He's sacrificed 12 times. Here he is batting with two outs. The pitch to the left-handed batter is swung on and whacked into center field. Scott plays it on a bounce. Back to goes off his glove. And then coming around second, Frelick, he was trying to put on the brakes, fell, but got up and makes it back to second. And Hamilton, who came from the Boston Red Sox, part of the Durbin trade, he gets a hit. Two on with two outs and Mitchell up. Mitchell started the game with a single and he scored the Brewers' run in the first inning.
1: Victor may have taken that off his hand. He got close to it. He was thinking about diving and realized that, boy, that could be a risky thing, give up a run. So he kind of pulled back and it kind of short hopped him a little bit. I think he got more hand than glove.
0: The pitch is outside for a ball to the left-handed batting Garrett Mitchell out of UCLA, 28 years old. Hit number 120 with his single up the middle, and he scored his 72nd run. McGreevy from the stretch. Now the pitch inside. Sweeper backhanded by the catcher, Pedro Pajes. We're in the bottom of the second inning. Game one of the three-game series to close out the season for the Cardinals. The Brewers at home have won 52 games, losing 26. A look to second base by McGreevy. The pitch. Inside. Three balls and a strike to Mitchell with Bryce Terang on deck. And Terang has been their hottest hitter lately. Wynn plays up the middle at shortstop. Halfway between first and second at the edge of the outfield grass. Weatherholt off the line. Behind the runner at first base, Leo Bernal. Step behind the bag at third and off the line for Sajacy for the left-handed batter, Mitchell. Mitchell takes a strike, 3-1. The Brewers are wearing their City Connect jerseys tonight. Home white pants, light blue jerseys and caps. Cardinals in the road gray uniforms with the navy blue caps and helmets. The 3-1 pitch, and that is lined to left field, and Fermin makes the catch chest high. Mitchell lines out, leaving two on. Ricky has the third, 1-0 Brewers.
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1: 1-0 Brewers. We go to the top of the third inning. Cardinals do not have a hit yet against the lefty Robert Gasser, who has been really good since a particular game he's pitching against Seattle. As Brian Anderson, one of their play-by-play guys, good friend of ours, longtime broadcaster. He's so good, does an awful lot of different sports, but one of our great partners in this sport. He gave us this stat in between innings that Gasser was taken out of a game against Seattle as he's working to Mason Wynn, has a 1-0 count on him. And the next pitch is right down the middle for a strike. And he was struggling in the game, and he was in the middle of the count, a count, and the manager came and took him out. He said he basically was tired of you're not getting any better, so you're coming out in the middle of a count. And that kind of stunned him. The 1-1 pitch is low. And ever since that moment, opponents are batting just 188 against him. He's got an ERA of 171, and in those five games he's pitched since then, he has now gotten himself into postseason starter conversation. So Cardinals will try to derail that here today, but so far through six batters, they have four strikeouts. And it's a 2-1 count on Mason Wynn, and he swings through a pitch 2-2. In a game brought to you by Budweiser, official beer sponsor of Major League Baseball. Crack open the game with Budweiser and enjoy unrivaled flavor and refreshment. First of three, Cardinals Brewers, 1-0 Milwaukee through two. That pitch is lined in the center field, and it's going to be caught on the move by the center fielder Mitchell. Got a pretty good jump on that. Wynn hit that ball well, but lines out to center. That's the hardest ball the Cardinals have hit. J.J. Weatherholt lined out to left to lead things off. And other than that, the Cardinals have been stymied by this lefty Gasser, who pitched at the University of Houston. He pitched other places, too. Pitched at the University of New Mexico. First pitch outside, ball one to Pedro Pajes. ...26-year-old left-hander. They got him from San Diego. Next pitch is swung on and missed. And Josh Hader was a part of that deal going the other direction. Josh Hader was the outstanding closer for the Brewers, and when he was traded, it was, oh my goodness, they did what? But the Brewers got a handful of players back for him, and it was a good deal for them. The 1-1 pitch to Pajes, the Cardinal catcher, is a little bit low, and Contreras challenges again. This is the fourth time. Fourth time he's challenged. And the fourth time he's been right.
2: Two strikes. Milwaukee has two challenges.
1: I wonder how the home plate umpire feels about all that, Stu Sherwater.
16: I think I know.
1: I think I could guess. The 1-2 pitch to Pajes is swung on and missed. He chased the pitch up in the zone. And that's five strikeouts, the first eight batters for the Cardinals here tonight. The Cardinals have Quinn Matthews pitching tomorrow. Dustin May, former Cardinals, going to go for the Brewers. He has not pitched well lately.
16: Matthews, he wasn't out there very long the last time out.
1: No, he wasn't. He's 7-9. Matthews is 2-3, but Matthews has really come on well. I'm looking forward to watching him pitch, and I think I'm going to get a chance to watch him pitch a lot in the future at the big league level. Back to the action here. It's Victor Scott at the plate. Takes a pitch outside. He's in the ninth spot in the order. Cardinals looking for that first hit. They're taking the bunt away from him, too. Their third baseman is Ortiz. A slider, and he chased it. Did not recognize that pitch there and couldn't hold up. Cardinals have not figured out Gasser yet. He's kind of a low three-quarter delivery guy, not over the top. And he throws a strike in at the knees. Kind of a short armor, too. But the ball moves a bunch. And he is really commanding the strike zone and commanding this game. He's got a 1-2 count on Victor. Third baseman backs up. And the 1-2 pitch is taken high. 2-2. Kind of waiting for Contreras to challenge that one. He's done it four times successfully already, and we're only in the top of the third inning. Two balls, two strikes, two outs. Gasser delivers to Victor, and he fouls it back. Not a bad swing there for Victor Scott. Do think his swing is not just personal opinion. Everybody's got one, and you know Victor's in charge of his own career, but his swing seems long to me. Next pitch to him is a slider outside. When your swing's long, you can catch up to one every once in a while and do some damage with it, but you're going to get jammed. You're going to get some swing and miss if your swing is long, especially against good pitching. Payoff pitch coming up to Victor Scott, and that's a strike on the outside corner. And that's another strikeout for Gasser. He had two in the first, two in the second, and now two in the third. As we move to the bottom of the third inning, McGreevy back to work. It's 1-0 Milwaukee.
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1: Fastball from McGreevy misses outside, ball one. Underway, bottom of the third inning, 1-0 Brewers. Bryce Terang at the plate, and he follows that up with a strike right on the outer half, 1-1. McGreevy has escaped some damage here in the first couple of innings. He has given up the run, but four hits. As his next delivery is a swing and a miss, and Contreras is right behind home plate right now. The on-deck hitter. I mean, he is so far out of the on-deck circle, I think he's trying to be antagonistic towards everybody. I think he's kind of working on that today. For some reason, he's on edge. He's on tilt, maybe. The 1-2 pitch is a swing and a foul off to the left.
16: Well, he had that pop-up throw, throwing the ball around the infield when they were in St. Louis. That's the first time I'd seen him do that, where he just throws a rainbow to the third baseman after strike three.
1: The 1-2 pitch coming up to Terang is a swing, and they say he didn't swing.
16: Whoa.
1: I thought for sure they would ring him up on that. They did ask, had the appeal down at third base.
16: And I'm telling you, Junior Valentine didn't show any love on that for McGreevy.
1: No, he sure didn't. It's a 2-2 count now. Terang, then Contreras, then Bowers, and the next pitch is popped up into a deep center field. The crowd loves it, but the crowd's going to be disappointed because Victor Scott makes the play. Terang is now doubled and flied out to center. Maryville University offers online certificate and degree programs for people balancing school, work, and family life. 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So Contreras bats for the second time. He grounded out to short his first time. And that the first pitch to him is grounded over towards the Cardinals dugout. I believe that's Alec Burleson that made that
16: good
1: play.
16: Hands.
1: He's on the top step of the dugout over there. Burley getting the off day against the left-handed starter, but I think we'll see him before this game's over. One strike pitch is hit hard to left field. Backing up is Fermin. He got a great jump on that. He was on the move very quickly and caught that line drive on the warning track. That was an outstanding effort by Fermin in left.
16: Terrific read right off the bat.
1: Really was. And, you know, sometimes you just got to do something even if it's wrong. You have to be kind of gutsy and just take off. Go. Just don't wait and think about it too much. And I feel like there's sometimes a player.
16: Oh, he's all smile. Of course, he is all the time. But,
1: he is.
16: That smile's a little wider after that play.
1: You can't play this game tentatively is my point. And I feel like sometimes you get some players caught in that. There's a pitch outside, ball one to Jake Bowers, who along with Burleyer is in that conversation for the Silver Slugger Award for first baseman in the National League. And he grounds it foul. He's got the highest OPS. But you think about Matt Olson, Alec Burleson, obviously some good first baseman in baseball in the National League. Freddie Freeman has been better second half than he was in the first half. So a lot to choose from there. The 1-1 pitch to him is a little bit inside, 2-1.
16: Well, going back to Contreras, I appreciate Contreras' effort.
1: Yes.
16: Always have. But he is adding a little flair that I'm not sure how that's going to play out.
1: Swing and a miss at a slider.
16: I mean, you have to play with enthusiasm.
1: Yes.
16: And intensity, and he does that. He's an all-star. He is a terrific player.
1: Yep, sure is.
16: But to show up an umpire like that and to be standing halfway between home plate and the on-deck circle, I'm surprised the home plate umpire didn't make him move back at least to the track.
1: I bet he didn't see him. He must not have seen him. Well, he's right behind him. The 2-2 delivery is a swing and a miss and a good inning from McGreevy, who gets a fly out, a line out, and a strikeout. And that sends us to the top of the fourth inning. He settled down some. It's 1-0 Milwaukee.
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1: Sweeper misses high ball one to J.J. Weatherhold, who lined out to left, leading this game off against the lefty Robert Gasser, who's been perfect through the lineup the first time. And that ball is grounded to the right side, and it's handled by Bowers. Has trouble getting it out of his glove, but he flips to Gasser covering. And Weatherhold is out 3-1, and that's 10 straight retired. And six of those 10 have been via the strikeout. From the first pitch of the season to the last pitch in October, Bet365 is now the official mobile sports betting partner of your St. Louis Cardinals.
16: Well, Tuesday night, it was Jared Jones retiring the first 16 Cardinal batters before Church hit the ball off the end of the bat past the third baseman for a double down the left field line.
1: Gasser's changing baseballs because he knows that my pick to click is at the plate and he's going to mess up his perfect game. That's Ivan Herrera, who struck out his first time. So good against lefties. I see it coming. Let's hope Ivan sees it coming. First pitch to him is taken high. Ball one. Saw that one well. A cutter. Liked the way that McGreevy has settled down. I was a little concerned about him giving up four hits so quickly to the Brewers, but only one run allowed. The next pitch to Herrera is a strike on the inside corner.
16: Well, McGreevy is a true pitcher, Ricky, and yep, he has found ways to limit the damage.
1: I just think McGreevy, because he, and you, I agree with that 100%, he's a true pitcher. And you think about when a guy's like that, the 1-1 pitch is low, he has more places to go if something's not working correctly. It's like, okay, well, I'll try this. He starts to invent ways to try to get you out, even when things aren't going well. And they call that making an adjustment. And the best pitchers do that extremely well.
16: And we've seen that over the years, watching a Bob Gibson,
1: yes,
16: Bob Forsch, Chris Carpenter,
1: yep, 100%.
16: Adam Wainwright.
1: Yes. Next pitch to Herrera is fouled off to the right and out of play.
16: And Bob many others.
1: Bob Tewksbury was like that.
16: Well, wasn't he, though?
1: He was just, you know, Bob Tewksbury, if you put him in a rotation with Michael McGreevy, you might say, well, those two guys are the same guy, kind of. Although Tewksbury basically just threw fastballs, just didn't throw them that hard. Next pitch is taken high, but he knew exactly what he was doing with them. Every pitch, and they all had movement, and they all had purpose. And he kept meticulous notes about everybody. And he's
16: and
1: ahead of
16: you'd
1: his...
16: be in the parking lot in 2 hours, too.
1: Yeah, that's right. Quick games. The payoff pitch coming in, and that ball's hit in the air to left field. And it's hit way back towards the track, and it's gone! How about that? It carries over the wall in left center field. Herrera gets the Cardinals on the board with his 19th home run of the year. RBI number 69. We're tied at one here in the fourth inning, thanks to Ivan Herrera.
16: Well, you said you saw it coming.
1: I did.
16: You saw it going.
1: I saw it going, too. It was more fun to see it going.
16: It was. I thought for a moment the way the left fielder, Frelick, was drifting back there that he might have a play at the wall, but then he just dropped his arms and watched it fly out.
1: How about back-to-back here with Jordan Walker, who...
16: Well, he hasn't hit one since September 1st at Dodger Stadium, and he is long overdue.
1: Struck out his first time, took that pitch low, and the next delivery to Jaywalk is a sweeper for a strike. Walker's been down in the count a lot lately. Just seems like he's batting uphill.
16: He's two for his last 26 with 12 strikeouts.
1: 1-1 pitch is fouled off, and here we go, 1-2 count. It's almost never 2-1 or 3-1. They're getting ahead of him, and then they get him to expand his zone.
16: Well, his best plate appearance was last Sunday when he took a walk ahead of Bernal, who ended up hitting a home run in the eighth inning that put the Cardinals over the top against the Washington Nationals in a 5-3 win.
1: No surprise, just used his timeout, now steps back in. And facing a 1-2 count from Gasser, here's the pitch, and that's high 2-2. So Ivan Herrera gets the first Cardinal hit, scores the first Cardinal run, drives in the first Cardinal run, and we're now tied at one, all with one good swing of the bat. Next pitch to Walker is a swing and a miss, and he strikes out for the second time.
16: There's pause. That pop-up throw to third.
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1: How about two Panamanian home runs in the same inning? Bernal at the plate, pitches inside for a ball. It's happened already this year. They both had
16: Sunday.
1: A home run in the same game. That was on Sunday. Bernal has four of them. He grounded out his first time, hitting from the right side against Gasser. And the delivery to him is hit hard to center field. That's backing up the center fielder, and he leaps and makes the catch. Mitchell had a good route on that one. He took a hit away, probably a double from Bernal, and that'll send us to the bottom of the fourth inning. But the home run by Herrera has tied it. It's 1-1 in Milwaukee.
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1: Strike one delivered to Christian Yelich, who struck out his first time on a cutter inside from McGreevy, who settled down some for sure. And he's delivering a sinker there, and it misses outside. 1-1 the count to Yelich. Yelich, Ortiz, and Lara to bat here in the home half of the fourth inning in a 1-1 game. Brewers have out hit the Cardinals 4-1. Errorless game so far. As McGreevy misses high, and that runs the count to 2-1.
16: That was a disappointing finish for AA and AAA minor league teams, Springfield and Memphis, but what a great season for both.
1: Yeah, really, really proud of both those teams swinging a foul. I know the Cardinals organizationally just really appreciated everything both of them did. And, you know, their managers are such great guys and their coaching staff. And here the deal is they develop players again. And, by the way, we took a lot of them. And that happens a lot in minor league playoffs. You're not exactly playing with the same guys you started with. Fastball misses a little bit low, and no challenge from Pajes.
16: Well, it gave opportunities for Class A ball to advance to Double A. Double A going to Triple A when you start having movement with guys coming from Memphis up to St. Louis.
1: Payoff pitch coming up to Yelich, leading off the bottom of the fourth. The 3-2 pitch is outside, ball four. He walked it. Yelich has such a good eye at the plate. He's actually hit McGreevy pretty well, too, and saw that ball well there. Graybar is your electrical and datacom distributor, helping to power, connect, and maintain your operations.
16: Yep.
1: Graybar does that. So it's Joey Ortiz to bat. He singled an infield hit in the second inning, leading off that inning. So three out of four innings, the Brewers have had their leadoff runner on. Yelich also a threat to run. And a strike delivered to Ortiz.
16: He almost challenged that. Almost. A pitcher has to be careful to this batter. Leave a fat one over the plate, and he'll drop it over the left field wall.
1: Yes, he will.
16: He has 9 home runs.
1: 47 RBIs. Former Baltimore Oriole. Takes a slider into right field for a hit. And that's going to go towards the gap. Running it down is Walker. A jump throw into the infield. And it keeps Ortiz from going to second base. That was a unique play by Walker. You don't see that very often. That ball skipped in the gap. As the grass here must be really mowed well. I mean, that has got a different kind of feel to it. Almost like AstroTurf. That ball hit and it scooted. And I noticed that Walker did what he could do to get the right angle to get to the ball, but he was going full speed away from the infield and jumped and threw off balance right into the second base bag.
16: So I'm really surprised the way that ball bounced that Walker was able to hold Ortiz at first base.
1: Pretty impressive. Now more work for McGreevy. First and third, nobody out, and he misses low ball 1 to Lara. He's got the bottom of the order, but this is an order that's deep. They're kind of good throughout their batting order. Ortiz just served that one into right field and hit the right spot. Cardinals would take a double play here, and there's a swing and a line drive foul past the third base bag off the bat of Lara, who reached on a fielder's choice his first time.
16: Got his first major league hit against the Cardinals on the 7th of July. It was a two-run single.
1: 270 minor league hitter, but as you said, John, a really good year this year, starting out in AAA, and a lot of stolen bases. Not a big guy, but he can hit. Breaking pitch, misses outside. Cardinals haven't challenged anything yet.
16: Baez, a few times he's been behind the plate recently, seems reluctant to challenge.
1: He does, and he's been right. I've checked a number of them.
16: He's right on this one, too.
1: Yeah, just off the plate. McGreevy steps off. That's a disengagement. Maybe he's going to change his mind on what he wants to throw here, 2-1. He's in a pickle here with Yelich at third, Ortiz at first, who is also fast. And you've got speed everywhere here. The next pitch to Lara is grounded towards short. Wynn's got it. He flips to second for one. No chance for a double play again, the way the Cardinals were aligned defensively. And that time Wynn said, that's my fault. That's not a double play, but I don't think he could have done that either. He's saying I should have run to the bag and tried to make the double play.
16: He
1: but
16: couldn't
1: again,
16: have doubled up Lara.
1: Now Lara just runs too well. He's going to get an RBI, and the Brewers take a lead 2-1 on that ground ball to short.
16: And that's a leadoff walk turning into a run.
1: So just like that, the Brewers retake the lead, and Sal Frelick at the plate. Frelick playing left field for them. Lara, threat to run, not going. Breaking pitch, a called strike. McGreevy, we keep mentioning, as we should, that Weatherholt and Wynn have a great chance at gold gloves. Mason, of course, won one last year. Weatherholt, for sure, has a great chance at second base. Wynn, I think, could win it at short. There's a ground ball too short. This one's got a double play written all over it, but not in time again. A 4-6 put out at second base. And again, the speed of the Brewers, they just will not let you double them up. Wynn flipped that ball to Weatherholt, who threw off balance and no chance to get Frelick again. Although, not sure if they're just hitting it in the right spot, John, or just their speed.
16: That's what it looks like to me. Where the Cardinals have to take the extra step, and that loses the chance to get the double play.
1: So two out, runner at first base, a couple of fielder's choices in a row, and that pitch is up and in for a ball delivered to David Hamilton. And again, Hamilton is going to show bunt quite a bit. But McGreevy, mentioning Wynn and Weatherholt, the point of that was to get to McGreevy. McGreevy could win a gold glove himself. He is leading in several defensive categories for pitchers, and I know he'd like to win one. And he does a good job of holding runners, third best in the National League. He gets more out-of-area plays than anybody in the National League at the pitcher position. As he throws over to first and back safely is Freeling. I'd love to see him win a Gold Glove. Two to one, Brewers. Next pitch is a sweeper for a strike. Big sweeping curveball that Hamilton took, and it's a 1-1 count. So their City Connect jerseys say Wisco, which I've never heard of that before. Have you? As a way of...
0: Now.
1: I know. I guess that's a thing in Wisconsin, and I'm not from there, so I didn't know that. Hard hit ball down the right field line. That's fair. Walker's going to have to get to that in a hurry to save a run. He gets to it, gets it into the infield, hits the cutoff man on the double into the right field corner by Hamilton. Runners now at second and third, and the Brewers not done yet here in the bottom of the fourth inning. That's two hits in the inning, plus the walk, plus a couple of double plays that didn't happen because of the speed of the Brewers. The Brewers are not a power team. They're a fast team. Cardinals have hit 10 more home runs than the Brewers have. And it's Garrett Mitchell at the plate. These guys can just hit. Pitch to Mitchell is taken high for a ball.
16: The Brewers are like a good offense in football, staying on the field most of the game,
1: yeah,
16: just wearing the defense down.
1: They are.
16: Wearing the opponent out.
1: Well, and how do they do that? Usually with a running game, too, right?
16: Right.
1: In football?
16: And putting the ball in play.
1: Yeah.
16: Putting the ball in play here for the Brewers, and they have done their share of running after that.
1: There's a ground ball to first. Bernal charges it. He's got it. Takes it himself. And the inning comes to an end. So McGreevy avoids further damage. Gives up a run. John will have the fifth inning. The Brewers have retaken the lead. It's 2-1 in Milwaukee.
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16: Yasser, with his first pitch in the fifth inning, catches the outside corner, strike one to Jose Fermin. Fermin tonight was called out on strikes, actually challenged out on strikes. Pitch called a ball, challenged, and it was a strike. Here's a breaking ball down and in. 1-1 the count. Fermin is playing left field tonight. Has done a nice job out there. Came in batting 253, playing in his 116th game with the Cardinals this season. The right-handed batter takes a strike, and he's challenging that.
2: The batter is challenging the pitch.
16: Let's see if Fermin is right. He is not.
2: To the strike. St. Louis has one challenge.
16: And he hasn't been right in recent challenges.
1: And he hasn't been right a lot on the inner half, too. I know he gets up on the plate. He challenges them to throw it in. And there are times where he jumps around a little bit on that pitch and maybe just doesn't see it right.
16: The 1-2 pitch. And for Mean, it's that foul out of play.
1: But, oh, how valuable he has been. You know, he's not as young as some of these Cardinal players are. I mean, he's
16: 27.
1: Been around a little bit longer than most of them, but still has a nice career ahead of him.
16: Ramin gets under this one, pops it up right side of the infield. There's a play for Bowers. The first baseman has it. About a step in from the outfield grass, one out. Only one base runner, one hit, and Herrera made it count for his 19th home run of the year and his 69th run batted in. But the tie game didn't last long as the Brewers cashed in on a leadoff walk in the bottom of the fourth and took a 2-1 lead. Thomas Ajayi is 0-1. Pitch outside to him. It was a pitch called a ball, then challenged, and it turned out to be strike three on Ajayi, just like Fermin, both happening in the second inning. Thomas Ajayi from Carlsbad, California. He swings and fouls that off to the right. So JC is 2 for his last 25, 0 for his last 17. And he was so hot on the West Coast trip to L.A., Colorado, and San Francisco.
1: Was he ever?
16: Had three home runs in the L.A. series. So JC takes inside. That goes off Contreras' mitt to the screen. 2-1 on Thomas, playing third base, batting sixth. Hitting room, deep left center field for Thomas Ajayi. Center fielder Mitchell shades him toward right. Gasser with the kick and the pitch. And that's fouled out of play. Souvenir toward the upper deck off to the right. For nearly a century now, Ted Drews has been serving its famous frozen custard. Try an inspired flavor combination or create your very own. Ted Drews' unmatched quality, unforgettable taste, open daily at 6726 Chippewa on Old Route 66. The pitch to the right-handed batter. Curveball, strike three called. 8 strikeouts for Gasser. And 2 fast outs in the Cardinal fifth inning. Mason Wynn hit a fly ball to Mitchell in center field to open up the third. As Wynn comes to the plate, he's 0 for his last 5, 2 hits in his last 16 at-bats. As Ricky mentioned, playing with that fractured thumb. That's on the glove hand. Mason turned pro out of Kingwood, Texas High School. Holds the bat down on the knob, wearing white batting gloves, slightly open stance, deep in the box. And strike one on the outside corner. Here's Gasser coming right back with a one-strike pitch. Called high, 1-1, one strike. Sweeper, then a changeup, and a 1-1 count. Hitting room, deep left center field for Wynn. The pitch by Gasser, fastball strike. One ball, two strikes with two outs. The pitch is taken a little bit high. 2 balls, 2 strikes. If Wynn can get on, Pedro Pajes will come to bat in the fifth inning. But Gasser is working on another 3-up, 3-down frame. His pitch, Wynn takes high, a full count. Cardinals win in order the first 3 innings. Weatherholt made it out in the fourth when Herrera hit one out. Since then, 4 straight have been retired. 3-2, 2 outs. We're in the fifth. The pitch by Gasser. Up and away, and Wynn takes a 2-out walk. He becomes the second Cardinal base runner tonight.
1: Well, you take base runners any way you can.
16: In this case, a walk is as good as a hit. It's a base runner.
1: So Wisco is apparently a hipster nickname for Wisconsin that became the preferred choice of describing the region to influencers. And there's some advertising initiatives, so it's kind of a new thing. I knew I'd never heard of it before, so apparently it's new, John, so we're not that out of the loop.
16: Pedro Pages swings, and he fouls it off to the right. Pedro has four home runs. He last hit one on the 15th of May against Kansas City.
1: I enjoy being in Wisco. If I say it enough, influencers will stop saying it.
16: You're probably right.
1: You know how that works.
16: Here's a curveball that breaks over the outside corner. A strike called. 0-2 on Pages. Pedro is playing in his 83rd game. 40 hits in 187 at

0: Pitch, Pais swings and lifts a pop fly down the left field line, and that is going to be caught by the left fielder Freely, calling off David Hamilton, the shortstop. Pais with a shallow fly out to left leaves Wynn on, and we're halfway through the game, 2-1 Brewers.
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0: The Brewers are batting in their half of the fifth inning, and they're leading the Cardinals 2-1 tonight. The leadoff batter is their number two man in the order, Bryce Terang. Terang doubled in the first run of the night. McGreevy's pitch, a strike on the outside corner.
6: Have you ever seen Snoopy dancing on a dugout before?
0: Yeah, just a moment ago.
6: Yeah, me too. Wondered if you missed that or not. It was the Snoopy dance cam going on here at the ballpark.
0: Here's a swing and a miss, and it's 0-2 on Terang. Snoopy's put on a pound or two.
6: He was a little big. Yep.
0: Terang batting .390 over his last 19 games with 24 hits, three of them home runs. The pitch to him, a little bit low. No challenge by Pais. 1-2. Terang, Contreras, and then Bowers. There's a line drive into right field. That's going to get down for a hit. Walker gets to it on the warning track, and he's not going to throw out Terang at second. He's in standing with a leadoff double. We pause for an ID on the Cardinals Radio Network, powered by Graybar.
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0: With Ricky Horton, Mike Claiborne, I'm John Rooney. Ryan Schulte is our producer-engineer. Daniel Hinkamp is in the network studio in St. Louis. Matt Pauley will have our post-game show tonight. The roof is closed at the ballpark in Milwaukee. Runner at second, the pitch upstairs, up and in, ball one. William Contreras is the batter. He hit the line drive that was caught on the warning track and left by Fermin in the third and grounded out to Wynn in the first inning. He was up with Terang on second base in the first inning and didn't move him off the bag. Pitch outside, a ball, 2-0.
6: Cardinal right fielder Jordan Walker struggling at the plate right now. He struck out twice. He hasn't thrown anybody out from right field in this game, but he is playing very hard defensively. He's made 3 plays to cut balls off in gaps, get him into second base quickly. He's really working at that part of the game, and that's to his credit.
0: McGreevy leans against the middle of the pitching rubber, standing tall. Listening for the sign from Pedro Pages.

0: A look to second, the pitch. Contreras puts it in the air to right field. Hit well back toward the wall. Walker at the wall makes the play. Tagging at second, Terang will go to third. Didn't take Walker long to get back there either.
1: No, it didn't. Productive out for Contreras. And that's another thing that the Brewers do. They get productive outs. They know how to kind of move runners and get them in. I mean, they're just, they play baseball.
0: They do. They play baseball, Ricky, and it still works today.
1: It does.
0: Jake Bowers, a fly out to left center field. He'd take that right now because it would mean a run batted in. The Cardinals play the infield in tight on the left side, a step back on the right side with the left-handed batting Bowers up. McGreevy's pitch, low for a ball. Runner at third, one down. The Brewers trying to widen the lead. It's 2-1 right now. A leadoff double for Terang. A fly ball by Contreras advanced the runner. McGreevy with the sign out of the stretch. With the infield in, the pitch. Right there at the knees, a strike called. You've seen the Stiefel patch on every Cardinals jersey. One of America's fastest growing wealth management and investment banking firms, proudly rooted in St. Louis. Stiefel, where success meets success. 2-1 Brewers. The Brewers about hit the Cardinals 7-1. The pitch. That's taken low for a ball.
1: Bowers has such a good eye at the plate. His walks are really high, 83. That's why his on-base percentage puts him number one in the National League.
0: Bottom half of the fifth inning in Milwaukee. Game one of a three-game series. Runner at third, one out. McGreevy with the pitch. That's taken for a ball. 3-1. And a dangerous pitch to a home run hitter. 26 of them this year for Bowers. And when a batter's up there trying to hit the fly ball, you know what happens sometimes, Ricky?
1: Oh, yeah.
0: The big fly. See what McGreevy does here on 3-1. Right down the middle, and he kept it in the lower part of the zone. It wasn't a fastball either, was it?
1: Changeup. Took something off of that. Just enough that Bauer didn't pull the trigger on it.
0: Jake Bowers holds the bat down on the knob. Hands close to his chest. With the infield in, the pitch. Foul ball off to the left that hit the screen. Just past the Cardinal dugout. 3-2. We've had an errorless game. The Cardinals have left one runner on while the Brewers have stranded five. Batter's timeout taken by Jake Bowers. Christian Yelich is on deck.
1: Bowers having his best year by far as a major leaguer. He's been in the big league since 2018.
0: The 3-2 pitch to the Milwaukee first baseman, and that's it up the middle, a base hit to center field. Coming in with the third run of the night, Bryce Terang. The RBI for Bowers, his 85th.
1: Get on, get him over, get him in.
0: That brings in Yelich. Yelich has grounded into seven double plays. Christian walked and he scored after a leadoff free pass in the fourth inning. And a slow walk out to the mound by Pedro Pajes. The Cardinals have activity in their bullpen. McGreevy is sitting on 83 pitches.
1: Is the lefty throwing? I think that might be Motz again. We've seen, of course, they don't have Jerpy in the pen anymore. Or is that a right-hander? It is a left-hander. I think it's Motz who's throwing. Jerpy went multiple innings, so he wouldn't pitch again. So that's why he was sent out. Rincon is sent back to the big league level. He's out there, part of the Cardinals' bullpen for the rest of the season.
0: Now Christian Yelich, runner at first base. One out. McGreevy's pitch. Yelich bounces that one up the third baseline. Tough play for Sejacy. Barehands throws. Got him! A good pick at first base by Leo Bernal. And what a smooth advancement down the line by Sejacy to be able to barehand and throw on the run.
1: And the Brewers want to challenge that. They think that he might be safe.
0: The call on the field is out.
1: Whether he's safe or out.
0: That was a heck of a play and a heck of an effort.
2: Milwaukee sounds in the out call at first.
0: And the call was made by the crew chief at first base.
1: So JC could not have done that any better. And I don't think Bernal could have done it any better on the receiving end. Crowd thinks he's safe.
0: Of course they would.
1: And I'm sure the Brewers have a good idea that he might be. Otherwise, they wouldn't have challenged it.
0: Bernal had to pick that one out of the dirt. Oh, it's close.
1: Very close. I think he might be safe. I mean,
0: the call on the field was out.
1: I could see him say stand, but I think he's going to be, I think it's going to be overturned.
2: After review, the call on the field is overturned. The runner is safe. Milwaukee retains the count.
0: That goes as an infield hit, like a swinging bunt single for Yelich. But Sejacy gave it a heck of a try.
1: Sure did.
0: Good pick at first by Bernal. The third hit of the inning. And here's Joey Ortiz. Ortiz has two hits, an infield hit, a base hit to right center field. The Brewers lead by two. They've out-hit the Cardinals 9-1. The infield at double play depth with Weatherhold up the middle. Here's strike one on the inside corner. McGreevy listening for the sign by way of pitch com from Pedro Pajes. The left field corner, unguarded, the pitch. Strike two, same spot. McGreevy is at 86 pitches now. Working in the fifth inning. His final start of 2026. His 31st start overall. The pitch. In the dirt, blocked by Pajes. And he'll get a new baseball. The Brewers scored in the first. Herrera homered to tie the game in the fourth. A leadoff walk turned into the go-ahead run in the fourth. And the Brewers have added on with one in the fifth. Only one out, first and second. McGreevy from the stretch, the 1-2 pitch, and there's a ball bounced to Weatherhold. Nice grab, his throw to first in time to get the out on Ortiz, as Weatherhold saved a run right there and got an out in the process.
1: Sure did. That's an out-of-area play right there. He had to go a long way to get it, caught it right at the tip of his glove, and then was trying to steady himself because he was running fast towards the outfield, tried to steady himself as good as he could. I could see an error there easily, throwing that ball away to Bernal. But Bernal not only was able to catch that wasn't an easy play for him, but alert to them maybe trying to go home from third base.
0: Second and third, two outs. Here is Luis Lara.
1: Can't give up anymore.
0: Switch hitter, batting left-handed. The pitch. Lara takes in the dirt. The ball rolls out in front of the plate. Over at third, it's Jake Bowers with Christian Yelich on second. So far, and I'm saying so far, McGreevy has been able to avoid the big inning.
1: Right.
0: Solo runs in the first, the fourth, now the fifth. But the Brewers have second and third and a 1-0 count on Lara. From the stretch, the pitch. Lara takes a little high.
1: I think this has a very good chance of being his last batter if he can get him out. Hey, maybe it's his last batter, period. I think his pitch count at 90 right now, final game of a season, I think that's enough. So I think you'll give him this batter. Hope for the best here.
0: Here's a disengagement by McGreevy. In fact, it's not a disengagement yet because the pitch timer is still working. He stepped off, but the timer was winding down, and with 6 seconds, he pitches outside. Three balls, no strikes. Sal Frelick is a left-handed batter, followed by left-handed hitting David Hamilton. So I agree with Ricky. I think we'll have a change. Should Lara get on base here? The 3-0. That's taken high for ball four. The bases are loaded. And here comes Oliver Marmol. A pitching change brought to you by Goodwill. Give hope, give local, give Goodwill. We will be right back.
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0: Don't miss Cardinals baseball on Freedom 97.9. Well, the Brewers fans are delighted to see number 11 coming to the plate. Jackson Churio, a right-handed batter, batting for Sal Frehley. Frehley grounded into a couple of force plays. With two outs, the bases are loaded, and it's Bryson Motz on the pitch for the Cardinals. He deals, and the first pitch is... taken for a ball a little bit high. As Churio stands back in. Batting at 285, 25 home runs, 71 RBIs. Motz pitches. Churio takes upstairs. Two balls, no strikes. McGreevy 4 2/3, 9 hits, 3 runs so far, but he's responsible for Bowers at third, Yelich at second, Lara at first base.
1: This is also a balanced team here in Milwaukee.
0: The 2-0 pitch from Bryson Motz. And that is being challenged after it's called a ball.
2: Here's the challenge in the pitch.
1: He's not sure about it, but he thinks it's worth trying.
0: And it's a ball. The Cardinals are out of challenges.
2: St. Louis has gone with all the challenges they've made to this game.
0: 3-0 the count, and Motz is in danger of walking in a run. Motz with the sign. The pitch to Churio. He swings on 3-0 and fouls it straight back. I'm not at all surprised.
1: Me neither. And being aggressive like that, that informs even the next pitch. That makes the pitcher think, uh-oh, I may have gotten away with that. And then a lot of times you'll end up walking the guy on the next pitch.
0: Now the 3-1 pitch with the bases loaded, two outs. Here it is for Churio. Ball four, down and in. An RBI without a hit for Churio. Bowers scores. Yelich to third. Lara to second. Churio at first base.
1: And that's the balance I'm talking about on this team, that you can bring a Churio in with the bases loaded in the middle of a game to add on when the other team goes right, left, right, left. I mean, they've got a very good balance of left-handed and right-handed batters, speed, and a little bit of power.
0: Now Motz pitches to the left-handed batter, David Hamilton. Ball one outside. Motz worked an inning in the game yesterday. One hit, one strikeout, 17 pitches. The runners lead all the way around. The pitch. Low, ball two. The run is charged to McGreevy, who has given up four on 9 hits. Still responsible for Yelich at third, Lara at second. The pitch, a strike called. 2-1 on Hamilton. Hamilton has a single and a double.
1: Last time we saw Motz, he was good. He pitched an inning in relief.
0: Yeah, it was yesterday.
1: Just yesterday. Yeah, and had a strikeout.
0: The pitch on the way. Ball three outside. And this will not endear him to Oliver Marmol or Dusty Blake. Three and one, the pitch for David Hamilton. He pops this one foul. That is a souvenir to our left. So on three and two with two outs, the runners, Yelich at third, Lara at second, Churio at first base. They will be on the move. Hamilton standing outside the batter's box, walking back in. We're in the bottom of the fifth, and the Brewers lead by three. On three and two, the runners lead. There they go. The pitch is swung on and missed. Hamilton strikes out. But the Brewers added two. We head to the sixth inning in Milwaukee with the Brewers leading 4-1.
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0: Robert Gasser is pitching with a 4-1 lead, and the Cardinals bat in the sixth, and Victor Scott swings and misses. Strike one. Victor Scott, the second, called out on strikes. That was back in the third inning, and he's 0 for his last seven. Gasser with the next pitch. Scott puts that in play. Popped up. Short left field. The shortstop wants it. One-handed grab by Hamilton. One out. Mike Claiborne is with us here in the sixth and seventh.
12: Boy, this looks reminiscent of earlier this week where...
0: On Tuesday.
12: Yeah. Gasser giving the Cardinals all sort of problems, but they're not helping themselves, taking some bad swings. Victor Scott, the second, he's a different player than what we saw early in the year.
0: Different player from what we saw when he first came up.
12: Yes.
0: J.J. Weatherholt, he takes a breaking ball outside, a check swing, no swing. Weatherholt, a line drive to left, and a ground out first base to the pitcher covering.
12: You know, while Milwaukee doesn't have much to play for, they have 100 wins, they clinch home field, it's really more of a test.
0: There's a high fly ball in the left center field, and that's going to stay in the park. And the catch is made in left. Two down.
12: You know, it's a real test for these young players on the Cardinals. You know, this is a high leverage situation. And you're facing a good team. So if you feel like you're going to make some advances, you have to be able to show up for teams like this. And again, Milwaukee has nothing to play for, but you do as a Cardinal.
0: Jackson Churio staying in to play left field, made that play. two fast outs in the Cardinals' sixth inning. In fact, they've been fast outs.
12: Yes, all night.
0: Every inning. The pitch taken outside for a ball by Ivan Herrera, who has accounted for the Cardinal run by hitting his 19th home run of the year with one out in the fourth inning. The pitch to Herrera, changeup, strike call. One ball, one strike. Herrera has two hits and 13 at-bats on the road trip. Gasser with the pitch. Herrera takes high, and this copyrighted broadcast is presented by authority of the St. Louis Cardinals, LLC. May not be reproduced or retransmitted in any form. The accounts and descriptions of this game may not be
12: disseminated
0: without the express written consent of
12: the St. Louis Cardinals.
0: Brought to you by
12: Brown and Crouppen,
0: a great
12: law firm.
0: With two outs, the pitch is being challenged by Contreras, called high.
2: Head challenge the pitch.
12: Looked like a strike from here.
0: It did. Contreras hasn't been wrong tonight, and he's right
2: pitch
0: again.
2: Strike.
12: He's been very good tonight on the challenges. He and Gasser just have a game of catch going right now.
0: Two balls, two strikes for Ivan Herrera. Jordan Walker on deck. The 11th game between the Cardinals and Brewers in 2026. The Cardinals have won only two. There's a swing and a miss. Ivan Herrera strikes out. Career high of 8 strikeouts goes to 9 strikeouts for Robert Gasser. On to the bottom of the 6th. It's Milwaukee's night right now, 4-1.
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0: The pitch. Mason Wynn hits it hard. Deep left field. That ball's out of here!
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0: Bryson Motz gets a swing and a miss from Garrett Mitchell, batting in the bottom of the sixth inning from Milwaukee with the Brewers leading 4-1. Motz opening up the sixth on in relief of Cardinals starter Michael McGreevy. A ball outside, one ball, one strike, and a game brought to you by Budweiser, official beer sponsor of Major League Baseball. Crack open the game with Budweiser. Enjoy unrivaled flavor and refreshment. The pitch is swung on and fouled off to the right. One ball, two strikes. Mitchell, a single to open up the first inning, and he scored as the very next batter, Terang, doubled to left center field.
12: You know, when you don't see the Milwaukee Brewers up close, you know, you look at their record, and it's obviously impressive. But you can see in watching how they take at bats and how they play defense on why they won 100 games.
0: Pitch inside, backing out of the way. Garrett Mitchell takes ball two.
12: I mean, they don't have anybody who's like head and shoulders above anybody else offensively. They don't have four guys that hit 30 home runs or anything along that line, but they have a very long lineup.
0: Here's a one-hopper right back to Motz, who throws to Bernal, retiring Mitchell. Motz made that play calmly, coolly, putting the glove up there, watching the ball into his glove. That ball was smoked back to him.
12: Yeah, he didn't have much time to react, but as you mentioned, he was very calm and cool about it. Now the home plate umpire, Stu Showalter, goes out and says, I'm going to let your heart rate come down a little bit before you start pitching again.
0: Boy, between innings, Chorizo smoked the other sausages in the race.
12: They had the sausage race here.
0: And he won by several lengths.
12: Churio was in the on-deck circle just taking some practice.
0: I thought he was going to hit him, reminiscent of Randall Simon, who reached out and hit one of the sausages years ago and got a suspension
12: for it.
0: Something like that, three or four.
12: Now the Cardinals have Kay Winquist up about to start throwing.
0: Durang taking a strike. The pitch by Motz. Check swing, strike anyway, 0-2.
12: You know, I mentioned the long lineup.
0: But you is the best balanced team in baseball.
12: There's no doubt. I mean,
0: thus making them the best team in the game right now as the regular season is winding down.
12: Now, they've had problems in postseason, but you kind of get the feeling this might be their year.
0: The two-strike pitch, that's fouled off.
12: And they're going to be able to set up the pitching because they're going to have a bye. And we probably have seen the last of Gasser this evening.
0: I think we have. They have a pitcher warming up, so he's finished.
12: I would say that might be good for the Cardinals, but you never know the way their bullpen works.
0: Here's a curveball that breaks outside for a ball. One ball and two strikes. So what did Gasser do tonight? Six innings. One hit, and that was a home run by Herrera. He had a walk and nine strikeouts, a career-high nine. Here's a pitch outside, 2-2.
12: You know, recently the Cardinals had fallen into being bitten by the strikeout bug. They've handled strikeouts fairly well most of the season, but recently maybe they run across some better pitching here. That might be part of the issue.
0: The Pirate pitching is very good right now. Here's the 2-2 pitch. Just outside, 3-2. The Cardinals are out of challenges the rest of the way, and we're in the sixth inning.
12: And obviously with Motz, his issue is control. 22 pitches, 12 of them balls already this evening.
0: And he walked in a run. Came in with the bases loaded. The pitch, that's grounded to Weatherholt. Tough hop, belt high. He fields it well and throws out to Rain. Let's pause for station identification on the Cardinals Radio Network, powered by Graybar.
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0: Along with Ricky Horton, Mike Claiborne, I'm John Rooney. And there's a long one down the left field line. And it is foul off the bat of William Contreras. Just missing the foul pole.
12: You're right. He just missed it. It looked like a home run from here. And curve foul at the very last second. So now Bryson Motz has got to think about what do I throw him next because Contreras is sitting on that first pitch.
0: It was a fastball in and aired out. Lucky thing it was in enough to keep that one from staying fair. There's a high fly ball hit to right field in the park for Walker. He moves to his right, makes the catch. Motz works a 1-2-3-6. Ricky will join Mike Claiborne as we go to the seventh inning, 4-1, Milwaukee.
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1: It is Bryce Wilson, the new pitcher for the Brewers. We've seen him a bit in the past. He is a longtime big leaguer. He played with the Atlanta Braves at the start of his career. It's a 4-1 lead for Milwaukee, and the pitch is called a ball. And we're going to have another challenge.
2: This one
1: on Jordan Walker as we begin play here in the seventh inning. Brewers have been good with these challenges.
2: Pitch of the ball.
1: But they missed there.
12: Look how close that was.
1: So we've got a Bryce Wilson and a Bryson Ponce as the pitchers here. Yeah, that was close.
12: They have to live on the difference of that.
1: Next delivery is inside.
12: So we've come to the agreement, John, and I, and Ollie said it earlier today, and I think you may agree as well, this is the best team we've seen.
1: We said that. Yeah, we were talking about that early in the broadcast. That this is,
12: what do they do that makes them this good?
1: They play baseball.
12: Yeah. Well, here's the other thing. They don't walk people. You look at their bullpen, and you look at the numbers, they don't walk people.
1: Swing and a hard hit ball to center field. That's well struck. Back to the track. And it's over the wall, a home run for Jordan Walker, his 29th of the year. And just like that, Walker has something positive and gets an RBI after going 68 at-bats without an RBI. He delivers here in the seventh inning. So happy for Jordan Walker.
12: He looks to the skies and basically says, it's about time. Prayers answered.
1: Well, you know we'd love to have a 30 home run
12: yeah.
1: season, and he needs one more to do that. That was a slider middle away.
12: And, you know, this ballpark is homer friendly, so you don't have to do a lot. Make contact, and it can go.
1: There's a strike delivered to Leo Bernal. So solo home runs for Ivan Herrera and Jordan Walker have been the Cardinals' offense. It's now 4-2 Milwaukee. And a line drive base hit up the middle for Bernal.
12: This is where the Cardinals have been good most of the season. They get to somebody's bullpen. They start to put the line in motion. Now we're going to have a pinch hitter. And you knew we were going to see him at some point tonight. I think you brought that up, Alec Burleson.
1: And here he is, batting for Fermin. So Burleson, In a place where you can't take the pitcher out, not that they've got a guy ready yet anyway. Well, he's throwing, but I'm not sure how ready he is, but they're not going to be able to bring him in, only two batters.
12: Well, Chris Hook, the pitching coach, is coming out to talk to Wilson.
1: But he can't bring the hook with him.
12: Nope.
1: Three batter minimum, so Burley will get to bat as the tying run. Why not here in the seventh inning? Jordan Walker has been nominated. Not only did he just hit a home run, but he's been nominated for the 2026 Roberto Clemente Award presented by Capital One. Fans vote to recognize who best represents Clemente's legacy on and off the field. Visit MLBTogether.com/Clemente Award to vote today.
12: If I'm not mistaken, the Cardinals have won that award more than anybody else.
1: So many guys have won that.
12: You think about Albert and Ozzie and Waino. Those are three right off the top.
1: I believe Ozzie Smith and I believe Lou Brock also won that. I think it may be one of the first ones, if I'm not mistaken. As Burley takes a pitch low from Wilson, who's pitched with three big league teams this year, Philadelphia, Chicago, and now Milwaukee, and he's been best with Milwaukee. Milwaukee's got the secret sauce going on the pitching side. You mentioned they don't walk anybody, but they do a lot of things well.
12: 24 and a two-thirds innings pitched before this entry. 22 strikeouts, one walk. Mm.
1: Pretty impressive. Missed there to Burleson. Then he delivers a pitch that swung on and missed. That was a sinker.
12: Now Gordon Graceffa warming in the Cardinal bullpen. He'll be the next hurler for the Redbirds.
1: Graceffa was up. Then he was down. Then they put Winquest up. Now they got Graceffa again. That's interesting. Closer game, perhaps. A swing and a miss by Burley.
12: So you're one swing away from tying this ball game. And you'd think with the way Milwaukee put the pressure on early, they have 9 hits to the Cardinals, 3. This game was on the verge of being a blowout, but the Cardinal pitching was able to get the key out when they needed it.
1: Next pitch is hammered down the right field line. It's hooking, and it's off the pole. It's a homer. He hit the foul pole down the right field line. A 2-run shot for Alec Burleson. And just like that, this ball game is tied. Wow.
12: Instead of one swing of the bat, and we have a new game, and certainly we have one now. Burley was sitting on that pitch, and it just stayed fair. It hit the screen on the fair side of the foul pole and bounced back onto the field. It was a towering drive.
1: We knew distance wouldn't be a problem.
12: No. I was talking to Stephen Carey today about this ballpark, and he said, what is it? I said, it's dark.
1: Yep.
12: And the ball really carries here, so be ready for home run derby.
1: Thomas Sejasi, his turn as the pitch is high. The Cardinals' offense has been the home run today. And this is a classic Milwaukee-St. Louis style of play difference, as Ollie was talking to us before the game about that they're not quite the same team. Milwaukee, they're not home run guys. They're not mashers. They have guys that can hit home runs, but they can just all hit.
12: They hit a lot of doubles.
1: They hit, and they can run.
12: Yes.
1: They play baseball. But the Cardinals have been more on the scoring runs via the home run. There's a ground ball to second, and that's handled by their second baseman, Terang, and he throws out Sejasi, and that's out the first one of the inning for the Cardinals. What a start here to the top of the seventh inning.
12: Well, let's give the manager a little credit here for pinch hitting Burley at that time of the game.
1: Oh, yeah.
12: You know, he might have thought about sitting on him until late, but maybe he knew this was his only shot, especially with the leadoff homer from Walker.
1: Mason Wynn at the plate. And you got the 3-batter minimum coming into play there. They knew they would not take him out.
12: They couldn't take, exactly.
1: Mason is lined out and walked. So Gasser cannot get the win, and McGreevy will not get the loss. Swing and a foul by Mason. McGreevy ended up getting charged with 4 runs. One of them came in after he was out of the game. So ends up with a 3.95 ERA this year. And he's going to be 7-9, 31 starts. I would say a decent.
12: I'd take it.
1: Decent year.
12: Considering this is a year where a lot of times the bullpen let him down.
1: Swinging a foul back.
12: He had the lead in several games when he came out.
1: Early on, the Cardinals weren't scoring runs for them, but later they did.
12: Yes.
1: And that is now, he's got a streak going, by the way. Let me see if I get the number right. I think it's 10 straight games where he has not taken a loss to close out the season. And that is pretty impressive. I think it's the longest streak in baseball, actually, this year.
12: So let's see what the Cardinals can do. They're bringing Graceffa, who has an 8-2 record.
1: And it's a strike right down the middle. Mason took that one.
12: Mason was
1: looking
12: for something else.
1: And that's
12: out number 2. You know, before this inning started, things were not looking good for the Cardinals. And all of a sudden, Walker with the solo home run, a single by Bernal, and then the big home run from Alec Burleson to tie the ball game.
1: Batting for Pedro Pajes is the Cardinal normal center fielder, Nathan Church, who was given kind of the day off today because of fouling a ball off his foot. So that's why Victor Scott was starting. So the National League this season, most consecutive starts without a loss. The active streak is now Michael McGreevy, who's been in 10 straight games without a loss. Close out the 2026 season. Church takes ball one. 4-4 is our score. We're in the top of the seventh inning. The wind and the pitch by Bryce Wilson. And that's popped foul off to the left and out of play.
12: So it looks like Scott would probably move over to left field. Church would be in center field. Bernal will come from first base to catch, and Burleson's in the game.
1: I think that's you. I think you got it. I think you nailed it.
12: It took me 159 games
1: to figure that out.
12: Here.
1: There's a strike. Well, that's, you know, if you think about what Descalzo, especially Descalzo, all the coaches, but especially Descalzo, who his main help to Ollie is this kind of thing, that when you make decisions in a game, how do you change your defense? Who do you put where? Who do you bat where? I'm sure they have talked about this scenario.
12: Yeah.
1: They probably talked about it at lunch today, I would guess. 1-2 pitch is fouled off, or at least early today somewhere.
12: Yeah, because when you change your lineup, like they did today with Scott getting the start, Pajes behind the plate, those are the two areas where you thought maybe you may have to pinch it. You
1: right.
12: wanted to make sure you had the right people in position.
1: The 1-2 pitch is grounded towards short, and that's handled, and Hamilton gets rid of it. Low throw, but he gets Church, and the Cardinals are retired. But a big inning, a home run by Walker, a base hit by Bernal, a two-run pinch hit home run for Alec Burleson, and it's time for the seventh inning stretch presented by Spectrum, built for big moments. Here for St. Louis, we're tied at 4.
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1: We go to the bottom of the seventh inning. Mike Claiborne has made a lot of moves in between innings, and we'll tell you about that. There's a swing and a foul. Exactly what he told us he was going to do. He brings Burleson in to play first base. Bernal goes from first behind the plate, with Pajes being a pinch hit four. And Church in the game. He'll play center. Victor Scott moves from center to left. And the new pitcher is Luis Castellu. Here in the seventh, his next pitch is a little bit outside with the sweeper. 1-1 the count to Jake Bowers, who's 1-for-3, very dangerous guy at the plate in 2026. Again, his best year ever. He has a .314 career batting average against the Cardinals.
12: He has always hit the Cardinals well. Gastelum in the ballgame. His changeup kind of neutralizes the lefties.
1: There's a fastball for a strike at 94.
12: And he's going to see at least two in Bowers and also Yelich.
1: Seventh inning stretch, by the way, presented by Spectrum. It's internet, mobile, and streaming TV, all from one place. Gastelum delivers a swing and a foul, or did he miss it? I think he missed it. He swung and missed, and he's walking back to the dugout. He does not even want to try to.
12: I'm done with this.
1: Outrun Bernal. He did not like that pitch or that swing. It was a great changeup by Gastelum. The bottom just dropped out.
12: And that's how he gets lefties out. Now, the problem is lefties know he has a good changeup, and some of them can sit on it. That's why he has to have a sweeper and certainly his fastball to offset his best pitch.
1: So out number one, Christian Yelich also bats from the left side. There's that sweeper for strike one. You steal a strike with that every once in a while. So that's what he did last time. He started, got strike one with the sweeper, strike two with the fastball, strike three with the changeup. Will he do the same way or not? Next pitch is a changeup, and that's hit into center field. And on comes Church, a dive, and he's got it. What a play by Nathan Church. Boy, he gave up his body there.
12: Nathan Church had a long way to run. He's playing with a bad ankle, laid out for it, and was able to make the play.
1: I was thinking that, too. Him having a bad ankle, that is not the play you want to have to make. And I mean, he really gave up his body
12: he
1: there.
12: He did. The second batter he in the game, he's still probably a little stiff. And he's good and loose now, though.
1: He kind of face-planted there,
12: yeah.
1: too. I mean, he dove out with his hand in an awkward position, held on to the ball, and then his head or his face hit into the turf in center field. So that was painful.
12: Kind of hard to get a grass stain on your face.
1: No, exactly.
12: But he was close to it.
1: Joey Ortiz bats and pops one up, foul off to the right and out of play. Gastelum, one good pitch away from a 1-2-3 inning here in the seventh. Cardinals scored three in the top half to tie this game. Four runs on four hits. Three of those four hits for the Cardinals have been big flies. Herrera, Walker, and Burleson. Next delivery is fouled back by Ortiz.
12: A 1-2-3 inning here is so important for the Cardinal bullpen because the seventh inning has been their nightmare inning most of the season when the relief pitchers have come in. If Gastelum can shut them down 1-2-3, man, that's a big shot in the arm.
1: Gastelum has an 0-2 count. The pitch is grounded foul. Ortiz really sees the ball well. He's having a good day offensively. A base hit, and a ground out that was almost a hit. Weatherholt took one away from it. In fact, Weatherholt doesn't make that play. This game is
12: a big problem,
1: yes.
12: No doubt. It has been fun to watch Weatherholt play second base.
1: 0-2 pitch outside.
12: Talking to him recently about the switch, and he said, yeah, I'd rather play. I play second base more in my life than anything else, and I'm very comfortable with it. And I think once he got used to going up the middle with the backhand, that was the last thing he needed in order to have a complete game defensively.
1: Sweeper misses outside, 2-2 the count on Ortiz. Gold Glove, I think he should get it.
12: Yes.
1: I think McGreevy, maybe. I think Mason Wynn, maybe. Two balls, two strikes. And the pitch is a little bit low. A changeup, so from 0-2 to 3-2.
12: Yeah. That's what you have to be careful of. And you have to be careful, especially when you throw the sweeper to a right-handed hitter. And he's only throwing one in this at-bat. Wouldn't be a bad idea to maybe show him the fastball again.
1: Ortiz has occasional power. Really seeing the ball well today. Laid off that last pitch, which was close. Now has a 3-2 count. Next pitch is grounded foul or line foul. And that's into the Cardinals dugout. Cardinals telling them to stop hitting the ball over to them.
12: Hit it to the third baseman if you're going to hit it in this direction.
1: And he's right on the line, isn't he?
12: You talk about no doubles defense. If he takes two steps to the left, he's in foul territory.
1: That's right. 3-2 pitch is taken low. Ball four. And, of course, that's a little-known rule in baseball. You can't stand in foul territory. Otherwise, it's actually a fielder's balk. So if for whatever reason you've got a guy that just decides, well, I'm just going to have a foot in foul territory, you can't do that.
12: You remember when Keith Hernandez
1: that's
12: would
1: right.
12: hold runners at first,
1: he'd have
12: a foot in, yep. in foul territory, and Mike Shannon called him out one day, and the next day the umpire reminded him, hey, you have to be in play, which tells me that a lot of people were listening to Cardinal baseball
1: I
12: that
1: think
12: night.
1: The power of the Cardinals radio network powered by
12: Graybar.
1: And the power of Mike Shannon, too. Mike could probably change the rule back then
12: well,
1: if he wanted to.
12: You know, he also changed the rule about approaching the official score in
1: yep.
12: the game.
1: There's a changeup for a strike. And that rule is you can't do it, and
12: no.
1: he just did it.
12: Well, they didn't have it, really, until Mike confronted an official school. Well, he confronted more than one.
1: I think that's always been a rule.
12: He was reported to the principal's office,
1: yeah,
12: and then they had to put it in writing again to remind everyone you can't do it.
1: 1-1 pitch is fouled off to the left and out of play.
12: You know, I thought about him today Milwaukee celebrating last night with their 100th victory. It reminds me of the year the Cardinals had clinched the pennant in Houston, had a party in the clubhouse, flew to San Francisco, had a party there on the plane, picked up two more hours and went to have another party, and got no hit the next day.
1: It happens. Next pitch is inside.
12: But to their credit, they no-hit the Giants the following day. The only time back-to-back no-hitters took place.
1: Ray Washburn, one of those?
12: Ray Washburn, yeah. Yes.
1: And maybe Gaylord Perry.
12: Gaylord Perry was a starter
1: for San Francisco.
12: So once the hungover subsided, he went out and played baseball like they normally did.
1: So a good lesson to you kids out there. The 2-2 pitch is fouled off.
12: Okay,
1: the
12: and the lesson is... There's a lot
1: get
12: of lessons.
1: Sleep. Get your sleep.
12: Get your rest.
1: Got a big game. Get your sleep.
12: And again, the Brewers don't have anything to play for. They're going to have home field advantage. They're going to set their pitching up. They're going to give the guys a couple of days off if they need them. So they just had to show up to accommodate the crowd here tonight and their opponent, the Cardinals.
1: There's a strike on the outside corner delivered by Gastelum. He strikes out Lara. Two strikeouts in the inning. That was a sweeper there. And we go to the eighth inning. Good work by the Cardinal rookie right-hander. The Cardinals are battled back into this game. John Rooney has the eighth. It's tied at 4.
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0: 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Well, Ricky Orton, now about 56 career home runs for Walker off 56 different pitchers.
1: I believe he may have tied the record off. We talked about that several weeks ago because it's been a while since he's hit one.
0: First by September at Dodger Stadium was his last home run.
1: But it was Willie Adames of the Brewers who held the record for the most home runs off of different pitchers to start a career.
0: A line drive base hit to left field off Abner Uribe for Victor Scott the second, and the Cardinals have some speed on in a tie game as we play in the eighth inning.
1: Tell you, this Uribe guy is not that easy to hit. Way to go, Victor Scott.
0: And Victor, that's the way breaks at 0 for 8.
1: And that's the way he should hit, too. Just line the ball the other way as often as possible. Nice short stroke.
0: That's one of the best swings he's had all season.
1: Sure has.
0: That brings in Weatherholt. Uribe, he's a hard thrower, quick to the plate. His pitch, a strike, and that's over at the knees. Weatherholt tonight, a line out to left, a ground out, and a fly ball to left field. The right field corner completely unguarded with Luis Lara playing in right center field. The infielders are playing Weatherholt to pull the ball. The infield is at double play depth. Uribe is snapped throw to first, and Victor Scott the second is back safely. Vic has 12 steals caught five times. So he is now 7 for his last 39. And over that time has swiped 5 bases for Victor Scott II. Victor, a good lead at first base. The pitch.

0: showing signs of being hurt early in the game with his ankle or something in the lower leg.
1: Looks like it.
0: He's giving way right now, and he's kind of limping off. I think that's Pratt that's going to replace him, and he's probably going to go to shortstop. And they're going to move Hamilton over to third base.
1: Ortiz had some issues earlier in the game.
0: Yeah, at first base on the throw that got away, that Bernal kind of got in his way, and he kind of hit the bag funny, I thought. And I don't know if he hurt his knee or his ankle or what he might have hurt, but it's definitely lower leg. But interesting, in this game, he's been on base three times, a couple of hits.
1: But well, there's Pratt playing shortstop. Over to third, David Hamilton. And the Cardinals have Weatherholt at first base with one out.
0: What's weird is he was not involved in that play that we just had. And yet he's coming out in the middle of this inning.
1: Let's pause for an ID here on the Cardinals Radio Network, powered by Graybar.
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1: Along with Ricky Horton, Mike Claiborne, our producer-engineer is Ryan Schulte. I'm John Rooney. So the Cardinals are in a tie game. They're playing in the eighth inning, 4-4 in Milwaukee. Game one of the three-game series to close out the 26th season. Ivan Herrera has a home run tonight. The rebase pitch to him over at the knees for a strike. Herrera has moved past Albert Pujols for the team's single-season home run record as a DH at 16. 19 homers, 69 RBIs, career highs. The pitch on the way. Herrera checks his swing. Takes a ball low. One ball, one strike with Weatherholt. The go-ahead run at first base. The Cardinals are all the way up to five hits now, Ricky.
0: How about that?
1: Three of them home runs.
0: They're outpowering them, that's for sure.
1: From the stretch, Abner Uribe pitches. A swing and a miss. One and two the count. We've had a base hit by Victor Scott the second. Weatherholt hit into a force play. Hitting room on the right side of the infield. The 1-2 pitch. Uribe for the Cardinal DH in the dirt. Two balls, two strikes. Contreras throws a new ball to the mound. Bryce Wilson gave up three runs, three hits in his inning of work. He struck out one and allowed home runs by Walker and pinch hitter Alec Burleson. Burleson's second career pinch home run. Uribe on 2-2. Herrera swings and misses. Two outs.
0: Ollie talking to us before the game. One of the many things that he shared. He always shares really good stuff with us about his players, about what he likes, what he needs to see more of. I mean, he's really pretty open and honest with us. And one of the things he said is, it's amazing how many close games we've played this year. I mean, this year has been just a continual array of one-run games and a lot of two-run
1: games all over the place.
0: That's right.
1: The pitch, Walker takes strike one. Slider on the first pitch. Walker hit a slider for his 29th home run of the year, his first home run since September 1 at Dodger Stadium. He has 101 runs batted in. Walker swings and misses. Slightly pulled off that pitch, 0-2.
0: The context of him talking about the close games is how that can wear on a bullpen. And it also can show the depth or lack thereof in your bullpen.
1: 53 one-run games and 35 games decided by two runs. 20-15 in two-run games. The Cardinals are 24-29 in games decided by one. On the road, the Cardinals have won 39. They've dropped 39. The two-strike pitch for Jordan Walker. We're in the eighth, a tie game. Uribe waiting for the pitch timer to wind down. There's a bouncer up the middle. That's fielded by the second baseman. High throw. A good catch by Bowers. He comes down on the bag ahead of Walker. Terang's throw was high, but caught by Bowers, and Bowers landed.

0: It on the bag just before Walker hit first base. The Cardinals are checking with the video room.
1: They say play on.
0: Play on. We go to the bottom of the eighth, tied at four in Milwaukee.
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0: It's Cardinals baseball on Freedom 97.9. Luis Gastelum will have the first batter, Jackson Churio. It's right-hander against right-hander. Lefty, Justin Brule, is ready for Hamilton after that. The pitch outside, a ball, 1-0 as we play in the bottom of the eighth inning, tied at four in Milwaukee. Milwaukee certainly won the first half of the game, 4-1, but the Cardinals put up three in the seventh inning. A two-run pinch homer by Burleson tied it. A swing and a miss. The changeup looks good again tonight. Sweeper's pretty good, and he's spotting his fastball as Gastelum comes out to work to open up the eighth inning.
1: I just like the way he's mixing them better. I think he's gotten better at that.
0: The pitch is swung on and fouled out of play. Two strikes on Jackson Churio, who walked with the bases loaded, forcing in Jake Bowers with the second run of the fifth inning.
1: So not only is he getting better at that, I think the understanding with the catchers, too, about what works best for him has just really gotten better.
0: Churio holds the bat high. He swings, grounds it foul, and that goes past their first base coach. That's Spencer Allen. Matt Erickson coaches over at third for manager Pat Murphy. The outfielders are shading Churio toward right center field, way off the left field line, Victor Scott. He's playing deep. Churio swings, bounces it past the third base coach. So he made Erickson move. Now he makes Erickson move. Allen at first base, Erickson coaching over at third. And they have to stay in the coaches' boxes or close proximity. They have to be within those lines. They can back up. Here's a foul ball out of play off to the right. Of course, we've seen one or two that happened to be out of there.
1: That happened this week. That was the Nationals.
0: Washington.
1: Yeah, that was Victor Estevez, who was, he was cheating.
0: He was hedging.
1: He was hedging.
0: Erickson over at third base. He's probably from the line that indicates the third base area. There's a ball that is lined to left center field, just past the Cardinal shortstop. Mason Wynn gave it an effort but couldn't catch it. The base hit for Churio to lead off the eighth inning.
1: Looping liner there. He didn't hit it hard. It was not a bad pitch down and away. And Churio just went down to get it and off the end of the bat and just over the glove of Mason Wynn. And that's the last pitch that Gastelum will throw here tonight.
0: And Brule is going to come on. This pitching change is brought to you by Missouri Farmers Care. Feeding Cardinals fans across the nation. We'll be back.
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0: Don't miss Cardinals baseball on Freedom 97.9. Justin Brewer came in the seventh inning of the game Tuesday night in Pittsburgh, and he was charged with a run in the 2-0 loss. And here is a bunt attempt. Nope, he got the bat out of the way, and Hamilton was hit by an inside pitch. Hamilton was up there to advance the runner. He has 12 sacrifices and 15 bunt hits this year, but he was plunked by that one.
1: Yeah, that really got away from Brule. That just kept riding in on him, and he just could not get out of dodge. It was up and in and going more in. It hit him about chest high and spun him around at the plate, and then that was a very errant delivery by Brule. Now has even more trouble with a left-handed batter again, Mitchell at the plate.
0: Now the Brewers are set for a big inning as Mitchell bunts on the third base side. Brule gets to it and throws it high. Everybody's safe. That'll be a sacrifice and an error. My, oh, my.
1: Well, with two pitches, this inning went from a mildly problematic to a very problematic.
0: Well, the Brewers are set up for a huge inning now.
1: And this is what the Brewers do. They bunt well, too, by the way. That's another thing they do. They just play baseball well. By the way, during the break, I was reminded of my guest that I forgot to share with you for the attendance, 42,793, a sellout here in Milwaukee, and they've been pretty loud tonight.
0: A hit by pitch and a throwing error by Brule. Mitchell gets a sacrifice bunt out of it, but the throwing error allowed Mitchell first base. So it's Churio at third base, Hamilton at second, Mitchell at first. Really good speed on for the Brewers. And with their closer, McGill. In fact, any of the pitchers they have at the end of the game.
1: A couple of runs here.
0: Yeah. Very tough to overcome.
1: They got a lot of guys with saves over there. Chad Patrick has 6. McGill has 30. Abner Uribe, who's in the game, has 6 himself.
0: With the infield in, the pitch is swung on, fouled out of play by Bryce Terang, who has a pair of doubles, a run scored, and an RBI going 2-for-4. And oh, is the table set for him. He has hit over 390 his last 19 games with 25 hits, 3 homers, 16 RBIs, and an on-base percentage well over 500. Broke his bat. I think we need to plant a tree.
1: Uh-oh, he broke his bat. That's exactly right. We need to plant a tree, and it gets planted by Focal Point and Cardinals Care, thanks to our program that we're doing throughout the year. So Terang loses a tree, but St. Louis, somewhere in St. Louis, somebody gets one.
9: Bryce Terang with 95 runs batted in, 37 doubles to go along with 20 homers and 3 triples. And with the infield in, makes him an even more dangerous hitter. The bases are full. The pitch just off the outside corner. Looked like a strike, but the Cardinals can't do anything about it. They're out of challenges.
1: Infield in, proverbial backs against the wall here.
9: 4-4 our score. Nobody out in the Brewers' eighth. The pitch is grounded, and it goes into left field for a base hit, scoring 2 runs. Terang has a 3 RBI night as he plates Churio and Hamilton, giving the Brewers a 2-run lead.
1: And that's going to be it for Brule.
9: Brule, bad night for him. Pitching change brought to you by Goodwill. We'll be back.
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10: It's Cade Winquest with runners at first and second. Nobody out. 2 runs in. Brule is gone. Winquest is on. The runners lead. They don't go. The pitch. A fastball upstairs to William Contreras.
1: So for Brule, a hit by pitch. His own error, which you know every time that happens, things spiral in a bad direction. They were giving it out on a bunt. He threw the ball away. Might have been a very different story had that not happened.
10: But the Brewers lead 6-4. The pitch by Winquest, and that is swung on and missed. Winquest can get his fastball up there in the mid to upper 90s.
1: That puts Gastelum on the downside, by the way, of the decision, and Abner Uribe on the plus side as of now.
10: 6-4 in favor of Milwaukee, bottom of the eighth. The runners go. Oh, Winquest stepped off, runs right to the runner and throws it away. Everybody's safe. My goodness. Winquest had an out. He had Mitchell caught between second and third, ran right to him, and then threw the ball a mile over Sajacy's head.
1: Well, the throwing is the bad part, but a worse part is the fact that he should have just got on the other side of him and ran him back to the bag, because the other runner was already at second. You could have had two runners at second base, which means one of them would have been out. You wouldn't even have had to make a throw. Just run him back to the bag. He's out. because you can't have two people occupying the same bag. My goodness.
10: Two pitchers errors this inning. A half swing and a foul back to the screen. 1-2 the count on Contreras.
1: The inside move worked great. That's the good part.
10: The runners left early. Terang was able to move on into second base. Mitchell at third, Terang at second. Infield in again.
1: The point is you always run them back to the base they came from. You don't get on the other side of them and run them back to the base that's going forward, which is what he did.
10: He panicked.
1: Yeah, he did.
10: And it went somewhere over the rainbow with Dorothy and Toto. The 1-2 pitch coming up here for Contreras. Outside, ball two, 2-2.
1: So now you got that added problem I was talking about. A pitcher makes an error, then what happens? It feels like stuff caves in around you. It's caving right here in the bottom of the eighth.
10: Still nobody out. Two runs in, second and third. The 2-2 pitch for All-Star William Contreras. Ball three outside and a nice one-hop pick. Getting a glove on it, the ball rolled out in front of the plate, out in front of Bernal, but he was able to keep that one from going to the backstop. Brewer, three batters, one hit, a hit by pitch, lost an inherited runner, committed an error. Winquest from the stretch. The 3-2 pitch for William Contreras. Here it comes. That is a base hit to left field. The Brewers get two more runs. No, they're going to hold up the second run on this hit. Mitchell scores on the single by Contreras. Terang was stopped at third because there's nobody out, and that made it a three-run lead. 7-4. First and third now, nobody out. Jake Bauer's up. The Brewers have the line moving because Brule and Winquest helped out with throwing errors. Well, here's the pitch for Bauer's. He swings and fouls it straight back. Bauer's has a hit and a run scored tonight. He has struck out twice and a flyout.
1: The Brewers have done this all year, by the way. They are a rallying team, and they do a lot of late rallying. That's kind of what they do. They get the line, get it moving, use their speed, create pressure.
10: The one strike pitch. Winquest deals. And that ball's hit in the air, left center field, and it is going to be caught by Victor Scott the second, tagging at third. Terang scores. 8-4, Milwaukee. The RBI is the 85th for Jake Bauer's. Here's Christian Yelich. One out. Runner at first base. Fight hard to come back in the game and then throw it away. That's what's happened right now in the inning with the Brewers batting in the eighth and Cardinal pitchers
1: literally throwing it away.
10: Literally throwing it away. A throwing error on Brule, a throwing error on Winquest. 1-0 the count on Yelich. Yelich has been out with a walk and a hit. He has scored a run and takes slider down and in. Two balls, no strikes.
1: Team going to the playoff. 42,000 people here. This is a different feel in this ballpark than many of these young Cardinals have felt for a bit.
10: Winquest with the sign by way of pitch com. Bernal puts down the target and the 2-0 pitch. Yelich looks at a ball high. 3-0.
1: How many teams in the National League that we've seen can create stress by the way they run and bunt together? The way they can do those two things in concert? Not many.
10: Washington will be the closest, I think, to Milwaukee.
1: I think you're right. I'm not sure they bunt as well as Milwaukee.
10: No, I don't think
1: does.
10: So, but they sure run. There's a strike down the middle. 3-1 on Yelich. We were tied at four going to the bottom of the eighth. Milwaukee has put up four with the help of two Cardinal errors. The pitch by Winquest, and that's fouled off the screen above the Cardinal dugout.
9: Three balls, two strikes. Three runs, two earned, charged to Brule. Three batters, one hit, three runs, two earned, a hit by pitch, five pitches, three strikes.
1: A lot happened in five pitches, didn't it?
9: Sure did, including a big throwing error. The pitch, Yelich takes, inside, ball four. Contreras goes down to second base. Here's the eighth batter in the inning, and it's going to be Cooper Pratt. He's up for the first time. Mound visit here by Bernal. Throwing error in the eighth inning at Pittsburgh yesterday by Ivan Herrera led to the go-ahead run, and the Cardinals lost a 2-1 game and lost 2 out of 3 to the Pirates. And in this game tonight, the Cardinals have been out hit by Milwaukee 12-5. Yet with five hits, the Cardinals put up four runs and had the game tied going to the bottom of the eighth inning.
1: Still impressed with what the Cardinals did on that offensive side in that seventh inning. I mean, the game was kind of out of reach at the time, felt like it was. Nothing was happening, and yet Walker, Bernal, and Burleson got the Cardinals right back in it again.
9: 22-year-old Cooper Pratt, right-handed batter, 6'4", 210 pounds, born in Hialeah, Florida. The pitch, away for a ball. He turned pro out of Magnolia Heights High School in Mississippi. Pratt batting at .282, three homers, 34 RBIs. He has two on, one out. He swings and fouls it at the plate. One ball, one strike, facing Cade Winquest. McGreevy was charged with four runs over 4 2/3. Motz, an inning and a third, lost one of those runners that McGreevy left on. No runs, one walk, one strikeout, had a bases loaded walk. Gastelum gave up one hit, and that was the leadoff man, Churio, this inning. And it turned into a run and can make Gastelum a loser. He's on the downside of this 8-4 score. The 1-1 pitch, low, ball two, two balls and a strike. A long bottom of the eighth inning. The eighth batter, and it's Cooper Pratt, who is in Joey Ortiz's spot. Ortiz left with an injury. On deck, Luis Lara. The pitch, fastball strike outside corner, 2-2. The Cardinals have let some leads get away and games get away late in this park this year. In fact, the game that I think helped make up the minds of the Brewers to trade for Dustin May. What do you have, a one-hitter against them?
1: Yeah.
9: And a play wasn't made in left field by Brian Torres. The Brewers won that one late. The pitch up and in, ball three, 3-2 on Cooper Pratt. The Brewers have a runner at second in William Contreras.
1: There have been more pitches in this inning by the other two pitchers, but this is number 20 by Winquest by himself.
9: The 3-2 pitch. Here it comes. Half swing and a foul. Yelich at first and Contreras at second base. Bryce Durang gave the Brewers the lead with a two-run single. Contreras drove in a run, and so did Bowers. Bowers on a sacrifice fly. 8-4 Milwaukee in the eighth. The pitch. Ground ball to the shortstop. Wynn goes to second. Out on to first base. Double play. 6-4-3, but the damage has been done. Two errors helped the cause, and Milwaukee scored four. A do-or-die ninth coming up for the Cardinals with the Brewers leading in this one, 8-4.
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10: Ryan Schulte is our producer-engineer here in Milwaukee. Daniel Hinkamp in the network studio in St. Louis. Matt Pauley has our post-game show tonight. With Ricky Orton, Mike Claiborne, I'm John Rooney. And Milwaukee broke the game open. The Cardinals, they extended the hand by making two errors in the four-run bottom of the eighth inning. 8-4 Milwaukee.
19: A couple of unearned runs, and boy, it'd be a lot different if it was 6-4 than 8-4, but all you can do is swing the bat. So Bernal and then Burleson and Sejasi will try to do just that.
10: I think we have a pitch comm issue. Yes, we do. And a new pitch comm comes from the dugout to the closer, McGill. Now, this is not a save situation, but McGill is getting his work in here, and that's what this weekend is all about for Milwaukee. To tune up. So they'll have a first-round bye. They won't have to play in the wild-card round. So the technical issue has been taken care of. Bernal singled ahead of the two-run homer by Alec Burleson. Burleson's second career pinch home run that hit the foul pole in right field. Burleson has homered in back-to-back games as he homered off Skeens yesterday. There's a swing and a high fly ball that goes foul. Out of play down the right field line. The first pitch to a left-handed batting Leo Bernal. Well, give them a finish, Ricky.
19: Yep, that's all you can do.
10: For Uribe, 11 pitches, 9 strikes, 1 inning, 1 hit, 1 strikeout. And Bernal sends one foul off the screen in front of the first base dugout. No balls, 2 strikes. Leo played first, and he moved behind the plate. Scott moved to left field, and great catch in center by the Cardinal center fielder. And there's a smash up the middle, a base hit for Leo Bernal. Boy, Nathan Church, no sooner did he come in the game, Ricky, than he made a diving catch in center field behind Gastelum.
19: Always some good plays. Think about Sejasi making a play that didn't end up being an out, but there's some good defensive plays in this game. But I like that at-bat right there against their closer by Bernal. I mean, nothing scares this guy. He belongs here.
9: It doesn't matter who he's facing. It's another day at the office for him.
19: He fits.
9: And here is Burleson. The pitch to Burley. Swings and fouls it off. Burleson with 115 runs batted in. And he has hit 25 home runs. Batting 280, having a great year and playing a stellar first base. Bernal is on for him. The pitch by McGill. A swing and has popped up. It's foul, out of play. The count, two strikes on the Cardinal first baseman. Burley got a break from the lineup with the left-hander Gasser starting, and Gasser was very good. One hit, one run on a home run given up to Herrera with a walk and a career-high 9 strikeouts. But he will not figure in the decision. There's a swing, and Burleson hits one into right field, and it is going to be caught by the right fielder. Lara waited, and it finally came down. That was a major league fly ball for out number one.
19: Yeah, I wasn't sure when that was going to come down. He was trying to make sure he found it. I mean, up in the rafters here, I mean, it's a tall roof. Obviously, not going to hit the roof, but, man, it sure kind of looked like it might. I mean, that was a sky-high ball. That means he got a good part of the bat on it, just underneath it, just a tad.
9: Now Thomas Sajacy, 0 for his last 19. The pitch by McGill. A swing and a foul. So JC has struck out. He went down on a challenge. Ball called, but it was challenged by Contreras. Called a strike then. Then called out in the fifth inning and a ground out the next time up. 0 for 3. McGill will look to first in the pitch. So JC whacks that to center field, but it is caught by Mitchell. Two down.
19: It was a good at-bat.
9: It was. But right to Mitchell, who caught it chest high.
19: A couple of good at-bats, but the Brewers fans are standing in the top of the ninth.
9: With a four-run lead, a runner at first with two outs. The pitch by McGill. Strike one on Mason Wynn. In the error column, two for the Cardinals, none for the Brewers. And the two errors cost the Cardinals in the four-run eighth inning. The one-strike pitch. Wynn takes strike two.

0: The Cardinals are down to their last strike, down by 4 runs. The pitch. Wynn strikes out swinging, and this ball game has come to an end. The final, the Brewers 8, the Cardinals 4. More after this.
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0: Well, this one got away in the eighth inning tonight. Two errors, throwing errors by relievers out of the Cardinal bullpen. It was Brule who was on trying to get an out on a bunt, hit a batter. Then the bunt was down, tried to throw the runner out at first, airmailed it for an error. And after that, two runs single, another run scored on a single, another run on a sacrifice fly, and the Cardinals lost 8-4.
7: The Cardinals had powered their way literally back into the game by hitting three home runs. Herrera, Walker, and Burleson all homered to get them in the game again in the seventh inning, a chance to win this game. But I think another exposed moment for the Cardinals bullpen, the depth of the bullpen. It's just not what it has been and then what it's been in past. And, of course, we point back to JoJo Romero, who's now a member of the bullpen for the Brewers, and he's fourth in line on the left-handed side, by the way, on their relievers. He's doing well, but he's not one of their top two guys, and the Cardinals surely miss him, and it's just a different bullpen right now, and things happen. They happen quickly, and they happen quickly in that eighth inning.
0: Well, the Cardinals fought their way back with a three-run seventh inning, all against Bryce Wilson. The former Brave gave up a home run to Jordan Walker, his 29th. Walker's first home run since the 1st of September at L.A., and it was his 56th home run in his career off 56 different pitchers.
7: It's amazing. It just shows how hard it is to hit in this game that you're facing that many different guys.
0: And then a base hit by Bernal and a two-run homer, a pinch home run by Alec Burleson, the second of his career, tied the game at 4, only to have the game get away on two bad throws.
7: Burley's home run was a nice moment. Right down the line, hit off the foul pole. It was a no-doubter in terms of distance, but could it stay fair? It did, and really gave a jolt to that Cardinals dugout.
0: 8-4, Milwaukee, back after this.
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7: As the Cardinals fall to 2-9 against Milwaukee, the overall record for the Redbirds is 77-83. Last season they were 78-84. The Redbirds tonight saw Milwaukee score 8 times on 12 hits with no errors, 10 left on, 3-for-13 with runners in scoring position. The Brewers have won a franchise record 101 games, losing 59. The Cardinals made 4 runs, 6 hits with 2 errors and 3 left on. They did not have a runner in scoring position or an at bat with a runner in scoring position tonight as they used the long ball to do their scoring with Herrera hitting a 4th inning home run for their first run. Then Bryce Wilson giving up a home run to Jordan Walker for their second, a base hit for Bernal, and a home run by Alec Burleson accounted for the 4 Cardinal runs, so they were 0-for-0 in that runners in scoring position column, leaving 3 on total. The win goes to Abner Uribe, 6-3. Luis Gastelum is 5-4 with the loss. A 2-hour, 54-minute game, a sellout crowd, 42,793 with the roof closed here in Milwaukee. They're opening the roof right now to let some of the smoke from the indoor fireworks clear out of here. The Brewers won Game 1 tomorrow. It's Quinn Matthews, 2-3 for the Cardinals against former Cardinal Dustin May, 7-9. We're on the air at 5:15, first pitch at 6:10. We have our play of the game presented by Marriott St. Louis Grand. Book your Grand Slam Cardinals ticket package. Do that now. We'll hear the play when we come back.
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7: Michael McGreevy made his last start of the season here tonight, his 31st of the year, and Milwaukee was able to score against him. A leadoff hit by Garrett Mitchell, followed by a double from Bryce Terang, 1-0. But McGreevy left Terang at second base. Little traffic in the second inning, but McGreevy left a couple of runners on. And the Cardinals were able to tie the game in the fourth on a home run by Ivan Herrera, only to have a leadoff walk to Christian Yelich in the bottom of the fourth turn into the go-ahead run, a walk, then a base hit by Joey Ortiz after Luis Lara grounded into a force play. That was another run crossing on that ground ball, and out at second, they couldn't get a double play. Even if they had, the run would have scored to make it 2-1 as Yelich crossed the plate on the ground ball by Lara. And then the Cardinals, with a 2-1 deficit, they managed to come back in the game. In fact, it was 2-1 and then 4-1 after five innings as eight men came to bat in the fifth inning. A double by Terang, a one-out single by Jake Bowers, base hit by Christian Yelich, a ground out on a fine play by the Cardinals second baseman J.J. Weatherholt, and then Lara walked. Then Motz came in, and with a bases-loaded walk, that was to Jackson Churio. That forced in the second run of the inning, and the Brewers at that point had a 4-1 advantage. Then in the seventh inning, Cardinals got the line moving. Once they got the starter, Robert Gasser, out. Gasser was good through six. So he gave up one hit, the home run by Herrera, walked one, struck out a career-high 9, 87 pitches. But he was relieved by Bryce Wilson, who gave up a home run to Jordan Walker. 29th of the year for Walker, his first since September 1st at Dodger Stadium, in RBI number 101. A base hit by Leo Bernal, and having to face a third batter out of the bullpen, a reliever has to face three before the manager can remove that pitcher. So Alec Burleson came up as a pinch hitter for Jose Fermin, and he hit his second career pinch home run, went off the foul pole in right field, tying the game at four. But in the bottom of the eighth inning, the Brewers got the line moving. Luis Gastelum faced the right-handed batting Jackson Churio, who looped a single into left center field. Justin Brule came on facing David Hamilton, squaring to bunt. Hamilton, 15 bunt hits to lead the majors, 12 sacrifice bunts, but Brule hit him with a pitch. Then it was Garrett Mitchell bunting, got the bunt down to move the runners up. The throw by Brule was offline, and everybody was safe, and he won. Bryce Terang came to bat with the play of the game presented by Marriott St. Louis Grand. 4-4 our score. Nobody out in the Brewers' eighth. The pitch is grounded, and it goes into left field for a base hit, scoring two runs. Terang has a three RBI night as he plates Churio and Hamilton, giving the Brewers a two-run lead. Then Cade Winquist came in and gave up a base hit to William Contreras to drive in a run. And then it was Winquist who had runners caught off first and second base, but he threw the ball away, setting up second and third. Contreras got a hit, then a sacrifice fly by Bowers, finished off the four-run eighth inning. Throwing errors by Brule and Winquist opened the door to four runs and three of them unearned, but they count. And Milwaukee was able to make the four runs stand up. A base hit by Bernal against their closer, McGill. Then McGill got a flyout, lineout, and a strikeout of Mason Winn to end the game. And the Brewers won this one 8-4, out-hitting the Cardinals 12-6. Tomorrow night, we're going to be on the air at 5:15. 6 o'clock, Ricky will have the lineups and go over the pitching matchup of Quinn Matthews against Dustin May. May, the former Cardinal, will make the start. Matthews is 2-3, May 7-9. And at 6:10, I'll bring you the first pitch from the ballpark in Milwaukee. We hope you'll join us. Two games to go in the season for the Cardinals. And tonight, Milwaukee won 8-4. Milwaukee has won 9 of 11 against the Cardinals this year. Ryan Schulte has been our producer-engineer in the network studio in St. Louis, Daniel Hinkamp. Matt Pauley's coming up with the postgame show. Now for Ricky Horton and Mike Claiborne, I'm John Rooney. Good night from Milwaukee.
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0: tough way to lose a ball game tonight for the Cardinals. They work really hard to pull back even with Milwaukee. Three runs in the seventh, and then the defense certainly lets down in the bottom of the eighth, where Milwaukee puts up a four spot, and the Brewers take game one of this three-game weekend series 8-4, as the Cardinals have just two games left in their 2026 campaign. Welcome into the Mercy Cardinals post-game show here across the Cardinals Radio Network. My name is Matt Pauly. Glad to be with you this evening. Wish we were talking about a Cardinals win, but that's the way things go sometimes. We've got a lot coming up on this edition of the program. We will hear from Cardinals manager Oliver Marmol. How about we go back through the game with the highlights? We'll do that next. It's the Mercy Cardinals post-game show on the Cardinals Radio Network, powered by Graybar.
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0: Cardinals fall by an 8-4 score, opening up their final series of the year in Milwaukee. This is the Mercy Cardinals postgame show on the Cardinals Radio Network. My name is Matt Pauley. Let's go back through the game with the highlights, the pitching matchup today. The Cardinals have Michael McGreevy making his final start of the year, Robert Gasser going for the Brewers, and it would be the Brewers who would strike first in the bottom of the first. Garrett Mitchell leads the inning off with a base hit. That brings up Bryce Terang.
1: The pitch. There's a swing and a drive. That's into left center field, and that ball is going to get down and go to the wall. Garrett Mitchell comes around third to make it 1-0 Milwaukee on the RBI double by Bryce Terang.
0: Could have certainly been worse with Terang on at second and nobody out, but a William Contreras ground out, a Jake Bauer fly out, and then Christian Yelich comes up to the plate with two outs.
1: 1-0 Milwaukee with two outs. A swing and a miss. Yelich strikes out.
0: So McGreevy gets out of it, giving up just the one run in the first inning. In the second inning, Joey Ortiz leads the inning off with a base hit. He is then out at second on a fielder's choice from Luis Lara. That would bring Sal Frelick to the plate. He reaches on a fielder's choice. The out is made at second before David Hamilton would single. So runners on at first and second, and Garrett Mitchell at the plate.
1: The 3-1 pitch. And that is lined to left field, and Fermin makes the catch chest high. Mitchell lines up, leaving two on.
0: Yeah, so John said it. The Brewers strand two. It remains a 1-0 game. In the third inning for Milwaukee, McGreevy looked good. Bryce Terang flies out. William Contreras lines out, so two outs pretty quickly as he's facing off against Jake Bowers.
2: The 2-2 delivery is a swing and a miss and a good inning for McGreevy, who gets a fly out, a line out, and a strikeout.
0: So McGreevy was somewhat able to hold serve there after giving up that first run, give the Cardinals some time to get the bats going. That happens to a certain extent in the top of the fourth inning with one out. Yvonne Herrera at the plate.
2: The payoff pitch coming in, and that ball's hit in the air to left field, and it's hit way back toward

0: half of the inning. Christian Yelich is the leadoff hitter in the bottom of the fourth before, and he would walk, and then that would bring up Joey Ortiz.
1: Takes a slider into right field for a hit, and that's going to go towards the gap. Running it down is Walker, a jump throw into the infield, and it keeps Ortiz from going to second base. That was a unique play by Walker. You don't see that very often.
0: But the runner, the lead runner, does get to third. That's key because Luis Lara comes up to the plate. He grounds into an RBI fielder's choice where the run scores. Ortiz is the runner out at second. Sal Frelick then grounds into a fielder's choice as well where the runner is out at second. That brings up David Hamilton. Hamilton doubles. Frelick is only able to go to third, though, on the double. So runners on at second and third, two outs, and it is Garrett Mitchell at the plate.
2: They have done their share of running after that.
1: There's a ground ball to first. Bernal charges it. He's got it, takes it himself, and the inning comes to an end. So McGreevy avoids further damage.
0: Yeah, give credit to Michael McGreevy. Once again, he was able to stem the tide, gives up just the one single run, doesn't let anything get away from him, and it's back to a one-run Brewers lead. 2-1 is the score. The Brewers would add on to that lead, though, in their half of the fifth inning. Bryce Terang leads the inning off with a double. William Contreras would fly out. That would allow Terang to take third, and that brings up Jake Bowers.
2: The 3-2 pitch to the Milwaukee first baseman, and that's hit up the middle, a base hit to center field. Coming in with the third run of the night, Bryce Terang. The RBI for Bowers, his 85th.
0: Christian Yelich then gets a base hit. Bowers goes to second, and that brings up Joey Ortiz.
2: Greavy from the stretch, the 1-2 pitch, and there's a ball bounced to Weatherholt. Nice grab, his throw to first in time to get the out on Ortiz, as Weatherholt saved a run right there and got an out in the process.
0: Yeah, he absolutely did. So that felt like when before everything happened at the end of this game, that felt like that could have been a key play in this contest to potentially keep a run off the board for the Brewers. Bowers does go to third on that play. Yelich to second. But then Luis Lara, he would walk, and that would end the day for Michael McGreevy as that loads the bases. On comes Bryson Mauch to pitch, and the first batter he faces is Jackson Churio. He walks Churio with the bases loaded, and that ends up scoring Jake Bowers for the second run of the inning. That makes it a 4-1 ball game. Bases are still loaded, and it's David Hamilton at the plate.
2: 3-2, the runners lead. There they go. The pitch is swung on and missed. Hamilton strikes out.
0: So Hamilton strikes out and into the inning. Two runs, three hits, three left for the Brewers there in the bottom of the fifth inning. And Milwaukee holds a 4-1 lead as the game goes to the sixth and eventually to the seventh inning. In the seventh, Milwaukee goes to their bullpen as Bryce Wilson comes on to replace Robert Gasser. And the first batter he faces is Jordan Walker.
3: They don't walk people.
1: Swing and a hard hit ball to center field. That's well struck. Back to the track. And it's over the wall, a home run for Jordan Walker, his 29th of the year. And just like that, Walker has something positive and gets an RBI after going 68 at-bats without an RBI. He delivers here in the seventh inning. So happy for Jordan Walker.
0: Yeah, absolutely. He set 29 home runs now for Walker. So if he can hit one more over these next couple games, he'll get to 30. It left the bat at 106 miles per hour. It travels 411 feet for Walker. And that starts the comeback for the Cardinals. It would certainly continue on. Leo Bernal then gets a base hit. They then go to the bench. Alec Burleson, it comes on as a pinch hitter. And, well, it worked out quite well.
1: Next pitch is hammered down the right field line. It's hooking, and it's off the pole. It's a homer. He hit the foul pole down the right field line. A two-run shot for Alec Burleson. And just like that, this ball game is tied. Wow.
0: So Burleson gets to 25 home runs on the season. Hit that at 110 miles per hour. That travels 414 feet as the Cardinals, just like that, weren't just back into it. With that home run, they score three runs on three hits in the seventh inning, and they have tied the ball game up 4-4. So the game goes to the bottom of the seventh inning. The new pitcher is Luis Gastelum. He would come on to replace

0: replace Bryson Mott. Nathan Church stays in the game as the center fielder, as he had come into the game previously. So Church is in center field. That ends up being notable. Alec Burleson also stays in the game. He is at first base. Says they move a number of players around with some changes that were made there in the top of the seventh. So Jake Bowers strikes out swinging, and then that brings up Christian Yelich.
1: Next pitch is a changeup, and that's hit into center field. And on comes Church, a dive, and he's got it. What a play by Nathan Church. Boy, he gave up his body there.
0: Fresh into the game, and Church makes the play. Joey Ortiz then walks, and that brings up to the plate Luis Lara.
2: They're out here tonight, and their opponent, the Cardinals.
1: There's a strike on the outside corner delivered by Gastelum. He strikes out Lara. Two strikeouts in the inning. That was a sweeper there.
0: So solid bottom of the seventh inning for the Cardinals, keeping the Brewers off the board and keeping the game tied. The missed opportunity might come in the top of the eighth. New pitcher on for Milwaukee. That would be Abner Uribe. First batter he faces is Victor Scott II, and he singles. So the Cardinals have a very speedy runner in Scott, representing the go-ahead run on at first. J.J. Weatherholt then grounds into a fielder's choice, and Scott is out at second. So you lose some speed right there. After that, Ivan Herrera strikes out swinging, and it does bring up to the plate Jordan Walker.
1: Uribe waiting for the pitch timer to wind down. There's a bouncer up the middle. That's fielded by the second baseman. High throw. A good catch by Bowers. He comes down in the bag ahead of Walker. Terang's throw was high, but caught by Bowers, and Bowers landed on the bag just before Walker hit first base.
0: Yeah, close play there, but unfortunately for the Cardinals, they could not push across a run in the top of the eighth, and then things go a bit haywire in the bottom of the eighth inning. It all starts with the leadoff hitter, Jackson Churio.
1: Indicates the third base area. There's a ball that is lined to left center field, just past the Cardinal shortstop. Mason Wynn gave it an effort but couldn't catch it. The base hit for Churio to lead off the eighth inning.
0: That was it for Luis Gastelum, as Justin Brule comes on to pitch. And the first batter he faces, David Hamilton, he hits him with a pitch. So runners on at first and second. Nobody out, and it's Garrett Mitchell.
1: Now the Brewers are set for a big inning as Mitchell bunts on the third base side. Brule gets to it and throws it high. Everybody's safe. That'll be a sacrifice and an error. My, oh, my.
0: Sacrifice and error for sure, as the error is committed by Justin Brule, and that allows Churio to move up to third. Hamilton goes to second. There's a runner on at first and Garrett Mitchell, and then Bryce Terang comes through.
1: Nobody out in the Brewers' eighth. The pitch is grounded, and it goes into left field for a base hit, scoring two runs. Terang has a three RBI night as he plates Churio and Hamilton, giving the Brewers a two-run lead.
0: On what's been a very good year for Justin Brule, it simply was not his night. He's out of the game. Cade Winquest comes on, and it looked like Winquest was going to get an out on the bases.
1: The runners go, oh, Winquest stepped off, runs right to the runner and throws it away. Everybody's safe. My goodness.
0: A caught stealing error by Cade Winquest keeps the inning going, and that was an out just sitting there for the Cardinals. And Winquest, the second error committed by a pitcher in the inning, generally that does not go well, and generally certainly was the case tonight. Here's William Contreras.
1: The 3-2 pitch for William Contreras. Here it comes. That is a base hit to left field. The Brewers get two more runs. No, they're going to hold up the second run on this hit. Mitchell scores on the single by Contreras. Terang was stopped at third.
0: Yeah, they would get that second run anyways, because Jake Bowers would hit a sacrifice fly. It would score Terang from third. Four runs, three hits, two errors for the Brewers in the eighth inning. One left on. That was a tough, tough turn of events there for the Cardinals in the bottom of the eighth inning. And what was a 4-4 game all of a sudden turns into an 8-4 game as the Brewers double their run total. total in one single inning, and it does send the game to the ninth. In the ninth, Trevor McGill is on to pitch. Leo Bernal does lead the inning off with a base hit, but nothing else to speak of in the inning. Alec Burleson flies out. Thomas Sajacy lines out, and here is Mason Wynn with two outs.
1: The Cardinals are down to their last strike, down by four runs. The pitch. Wynn strikes out swinging, and this ball game has come to an end. The final, the Brewers 8, the Cardinals 4.
0: With the win, the Brewers go to 101-59. The Cardinals drop to 77-83. Winning totals for Milwaukee, 8 runs, 12 hits, no errors. They leave 10. For St. Louis, 4 runs, 6 hits, 2 errors. They leave 3. Winning pitcher, Uribe, he is 6-3. The loss to Gastelum, he drops to 5-4. Home runs, Herrera his 19th, Walker his 29th, Burleson his 25th. The game goes 2 hours and 54 minutes, played in front of a crowd of 42,793 folks at American Family Field in Milwaukee. Cardinals fall short in Milwaukee by that 8-4 score. When we come back, we'll hear from the manager, Oliver Marmol. That's up next, all on the Mercy Cardinals postgame show here on the Cardinals Radio Network, powered by Graybar.
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0: Cardinals come up short. They lose to Milwaukee by an 8-4 score. This is the Mercy Cardinals postgame show, looking through the box score and some of the key players and key performances. All three home runs in this game I thought were notable because they either get a guy to a milestone or get them very close to it. You have Alec Burleson. That's his 25th home run of the season. That's a good solid number to get to. And then Jordan Walker at 29 and Ivan Herrera at 19. If either of those guys can get one more home run, or even better, if both those guys can get one more home run here over the final couple days of the season, gets to another milestone number. You'd love to see Walker get to her 30 home runs. Certainly would like to see Herrera get to 20 home runs himself. Michael McGreevy, his final line doesn't look great. 4 2/3 innings, 4 runs, 9 hits, 2 strikeouts, 2 walks on the Milwaukee side of things. Tough to look past Bryce Terang. He had a big game. He goes 3 for 5, 2 runs, 2 doubles. He drives in 3 today, and their starting pitcher, Robert Gasser, pretty darn good. 6 innings, 1 run, 1 hit, 9 strikeouts, 1 walk. Milwaukee pitchers had 12 strikeouts today. We've seen a lot of Cardinals strikeouts here recently in terms of their hitters striking out. Let's listen in. Stephen Carey from the TV side of things, he visited with the Cardinals manager Oliver Marmol just a few moments ago.
1: All right, Ollie, it was the final start of the year for Michael McGreevy. I just want to hear your thoughts on his season overall and just your evaluation of his 2026.
2: Yeah, good season. He continues to grow and take strides in the right direction. We know this is a guy that doesn't have a ton of swing and miss, and he's done a really nice job of continuing to make his pitches better, but also how he's using them and staying unpredictable. Today wasn't his sharpest night, but he still competed well. But from a season standpoint, he should be proud of what he put together this year, answered the bell all the way through. And, man, took some really good strides forward.
1: That eighth inning got out of the way, out of the hands of some of the guys tonight. Cade Winquist did a nice job of getting out of that situation. How do you feel about that learning experience for him?
2: Yeah, we wanted to make sure, and we said this early on when the week started, we wanted to get a couple opportunities to Motz and Winquist in situations where they haven't been in yet, where it's a little bit higher stress, a little bit more leverage. And that'll serve them well going into the offseason of just feeling that, especially in this environment. But it comes with kind of some ups and downs sometimes. So I'm glad he was able to experience it. But at the end of the day, coming in, hitting a guy, not feeling the bunt, the inside move, you can get what you want. You can't execute there. Those are small things that just can't happen.
1: First pinch hit home run of the career of Alec Burleson off of an actual pitcher. He had one off of a position player. What was it like to see him do that in that moment?
2: We knew we wanted to use him off the bench when the time made sense. Base hit by Bernal there. He comes up and is able to tie it up and gets a really good pitch and hits it a long ways. So he's had a good year. You talk about putting together some numbers. He's been phenomenal all year on all sides of the ball, so he should be proud of that one.
1: Yeah, some home run power from Herrera, from Walker, and from Burleson. Since the first time the three of them have all homered in the same game. How exciting is that for you moving forward, knowing that that could potentially be the middle of your order?
2: Don't get me wrong, I was just talking to him about it. It's frustrating when you lose, but you got to continue to be excited about some of the things that you're evaluating and the guys that are going to help you continue to move this thing forward. We know where we're short and what we need to address moving forward, but there is a lot of excitement around the meat of that order and what it could look like as you continue to move this along.
0: All right, very good. Good to hear from Stefan and Ollie as the Cardinals come up short. They lose to Milwaukee. 8-4 was the final. We'll take a break. We've got more coming up. This is the Mercy Cardinals postgame show on the Cardinals Radio Network, powered by Graybar.
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0: Cardinals lose to Milwaukee 8-4, opening up a three-game series. Two more games to go here in the regular season. A lot's been figured out in terms of what the postseason's going to look like, but not everything's been figured out. Let's go through scores from around baseball. First off, from the NL Central, Cubs and Red Sox played a doubleheader today. This is getting kind of wacky here because they turned it into a doubleheader today in Boston because of expected bad weather there this weekend. So they were initially it was going to be a Friday, Saturday, Sunday series, and then they turned it into a single admission doubleheader today, one game tomorrow. In the single admission doubleheader today, Red Sox won game 1-4-3. They win game 2-2-0. It was also announced, though, they're not going to play tomorrow's game in Boston. Instead, after that game, the Red Sox and the Cubs each got on a plane, different planes, but their planes. They headed to St. Petersburg, Florida, where they'll have the day tomorrow, and then they're going to wrap up this series playing on a neutral field. Tropicana Field is going to host the Red Sox and the Cubs on Sunday to wrap up the regular season before those teams get set for the postseason. Pirates lose today. They fall to the Tigers by an 8-7 score. Also, the Reds lose to the Blue Jays 6-5, so that does guarantee the Reds are going to be the last place team in the NL Central this year. As far as what's still being figured out playoff-wise, there is still a race for the final wild card spot in the National League, and it is getting just a little bit more interesting. So the Phillies, they've got the lead on the Diamondbacks, but the Phillies lose today to the Rays by a 2-0 score, and right now the Diamondbacks are leading the Padres 7-2. That game in the top of the sixth inning, if that stays the way it is, the Diamondbacks will be within one game of the Phillies with two games to go. The AL West is still up for grabs. Coming into today, the Rangers and the Astros had the same record, and the Astros had the tiebreaker. Well, the Rangers lose to the Twins 10-2, and right now the Astros are beating the A's 1-0. So if the Astros hold on, they could potentially clinch that division tomorrow. Astros are a game under 500 at 79-80. They have been in playoff position as a sub 500 team for much of the year. The AL West leader has been below 500 for much of the year. That's just the way things are this year in the AL West, and really the American League overall. When you look at where they're at, there's been some teams, but you know, even the wild card spot, the White Sox are the final wild card at 83-76. For example, right now the Diamondbacks are 85-74, and they are out of playoff position in the National League. In the National League. So the National League has just been the superior league record-wise to the American League this year. Cardinals lose to the Brewers 8-4. We'll come back and we'll wrap up this edition of the Mercy Cardinals postgame show on the Cardinals Radio Network, powered by Graybar.
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0: 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And then the Cardinals' Riley O'Brien and Mason Miller, they are tied for third place overall in baseball. They're tied for the second most number of saves in baseball, and they are tied for the most saves in the National League. 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So Cardinals and Brewers tomorrow. Cardinals need to win if they want to find a way to win this series, but to wrap up the season, would have to win the final two games of this series. The pitching matchup tomorrow, the Cardinals will have lefty Quinn Matthews on the mound. He's 2-3 with a 3.65 ERA. Dustin May is going to go for the Brewers. That sounds kind of funny saying. He is 7-9. The former Cardinal has a 4.67 ERA. Joe Pott is going to have you for pre and post tomorrow and Sunday, as he normally does. So that means, oh, it's going to be Scott Warman tomorrow, excuse me, and then Joe Pott on Sunday. I beg your pardon. Thank you to Daniel Henkamp for letting me know that. Either way, no matter who's hosting tomorrow and Sunday, this is going to be my final broadcast. I always like to send a few thank yous out before we call it a day for my time here for the year on the radio network. So again, we've got two more games left, and I hope that you are tuned in over the next couple days, but this is going to be the last time you hear my voice here across the Cardinals radio network this year. So if you would just oblige me for a moment and let me get some thank yous out, I would like to do that. From a Cardinals team perspective on the business side of things, the support that we get from everybody is really remarkable. Cardinals baseball, Cardinals on the radio means so much, and there is support all the way around. It starts with the president of business operations, Anouk Karuntan-Ratne. Our senior director for Cardinals productions is Tony Simakaitis. Our director of editorial content is Brett McMillan. Our manager of broadcast traffic, and she does a ton on an everyday basis, making sure the correct commercials play and we move stuff around at the very last second. She might be as busy of a person as exists around this broadcast. Robin Curtis is a really, really big part of making sure that Cardinals baseball gets on the air. And then the manager of the Cardinals radio network is Ben Boyd. Also want to say thank you to the Cardinals public relations department. They are fantastic. They are very accommodating in everything that we need, and a lot of the stats and figures and numbers that we pass along come from them. Senior Director of Communications is Brian Bartow, and his staff includes Michael Witte, Chris Tuno, and also Carson Shipley, and we are very, very appreciative of them. From a baseball side of things, the President of Baseball Operations, Heim Bloom, has been incredible to work with. You heard him on the pregame today. He'll be back on the pregame tomorrow. Him and his entire staff on the baseball operations side, we don't have the time to go through everybody, but they are an incredible, incredible group, and they provide so much for us, and they're very transparent and forthcoming, and they're always a phone call or a text away if we need to know something. So Heim Bloom and his staff, incredible. From the on-field standpoint, the Cardinals manager, Oliver Marmol, he is also just the way he deals with the media and deals with broadcasters and how transparent he is. Him along with his entire coaching staff, they are great, and it's great to be able to get as much support as we do from them. And we can't forget about the players. You hear the players being interviewed on pregame shows and postgame shows and all that. This is a really accommodating group of just legitimate good dudes, and we are very appreciative of them because they're the star of this whole thing, the players, and for them to be able to be as accommodating to us is so very appreciative. Radio and TV works very close hand in hand. The TV folks help provide some stuff to our radio, especially on the road. So just certainly want to acknowledge all the TV broadcasters. We get a lot of the audio thanks to Chip Carey and Danny Wexelman on the road, but Brad Thompson, Mark Sweeney, Jim Hayes, Scott Warman, Stephen Carey, Al Roboski, and all the behind-the-scenes TV folks as well. You don't know all the work that they're doing on an everyday basis, and some of the stuff that they do is for radio specifically, and they've been a resource to us this year, probably more so than any other year before. So just very, very thankful to the folks on the TV side of things for sure. For those of you who don't know, we're talking to you across the Cardinals Radio Network. Our flagship radio station, KMOX Radio, is a huge part of keeping the Cardinals Radio Network on the air. And our programming lead, Vice President of News Talk and Sports with KMOX, is Steve Moore. Our sports director is Tom Ackerman. Just the broadcasters, the voice of the Cardinals, John Rooney, Ricky Horton, Mike Claiborne, our engineers, Jim Jackson for home games, Ryan Schulte for road games, and all the folks who do the pre- and post-game show. I'm happy to be on a team with Joe Pott, with Tom Ackerman, who I mentioned earlier, with Scott Worman, who I mentioned earlier, and even Kevin Wheeler, who will fill in every once in a while. And our producers all season long are great, being able to get us on and off the air from inside the studio. Kyle Sixt isn't with us anymore, but he was with us for many games this year. James O'Sullivan, Drew Young, Matthew Rocchio, John Camp, and tonight's producer, Daniel Henkamp. That is as good of a group of producers as you are ever going to have. And if they aren't there to do their job, the games are not getting on the air. And we really, really appreciate the work that that they do. I'm sure I missed multiple names of people to thank. I'm always terrible at this at the end of the year. I try to do this, and then we're going to get off the air, and 30 seconds after we're off the air, I'm going to go, oh my goodness, I did not thank somebody. So if you're involved in this broadcast and you did not hear your name, it's not because we don't appreciate you. It's because sometimes I've got a lot of air in my head and nothing beyond that. So for all the people that I mentioned, for the people that I didn't mention as well, I'm Matt Pauly, thanking you for being tuned in tonight. Again, the Cardinals and the Brewers tomorrow, 6:10 first pitch, 5:15 for the pregame, and we will talk to you again at some point in the future on the Cardinals Radio Network, powered by Graybar.
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3: Hey, good Friday evening to you, Heartland. Going to be kind of cloudy over the weekend. We could be dodging a few isolated showers, but for this evening, it's looking pretty good. We'll see partial clearing later on this evening. Temperatures falling through the 60s. We'll bottom out in the mid to upper 50s to start our weekend. For your Saturday and Sunday, partly to mostly cloudy skies. Again, a couple of isolated showers, not out of the question. Temperatures ranging from the mid-70s to near 80, depending on how much sunshine you see. From the KFES 12 First Alert Weather Center, this is Chief Meteorologist Grant Dade. Enjoy your weekend.

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back-to-back Legends of Country. That's what you want. That's what we're playing. 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
4: Hey, good Friday evening to you, Heartland. Going to be kind of cloudy over the weekend. We could be dodging a few isolated showers, but for this evening, it's looking pretty good. We'll see partial clearing later on this evening. Temperatures falling through the 60s. We'll bottom out in the mid to upper 50s to start our weekend. For your Saturday and Sunday, partly to mostly cloudy skies. Again, a couple of isolated showers, not out of the question. Temperatures ranging from the mid-70s to near 80, depending on how much sunshine you see. From the KFES 12 First Alert Weather Center, this is Chief Meteorologist Grant Dade. Enjoy your weekend.

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Old cowboys never die. They just hang out with us, waiting to get played again. 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
5: I'm Chief Meteorologist Grant Gate. 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
6: Hey, good Friday evening to you, Heartland. Going to be kind of cloudy over the weekend. We could be dodging a few isolated showers, but for this evening, it's looking pretty good. We'll see partial clearing later on this evening. Temperatures falling through the 60s. We'll bottom out in the mid to upper 50s to start our weekend. For your Saturday and Sunday, partly to mostly cloudy skies. Again, a couple of isolated showers, not out of the question. Temperatures ranging from the mid-70s to near 80, depending on how much sunshine you see. From the KFES 12 First Alert Weather Center, this is Chief Meteorologist Grant Dade. Enjoy your weekend.

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5: Hey, good Friday evening to you, Heartland. Going to be kind of cloudy over the weekend. We could be dodging a few isolated showers, but for this evening, it's looking pretty good. We'll see partial clearing later on this evening. Temperatures falling through the 60s. We'll bottom out in the mid to upper 50s to start our weekend. For your Saturday and Sunday, partly to mostly cloudy skies. Again, a couple of isolated showers, not out of the question. Temperatures ranging from the mid-70s to near 80, depending on how much sunshine you see. From the KFES 12 First Alert Weather Center, this is Chief Meteorologist Grant Dade. Enjoy your weekend.

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4: Hey, good Friday evening to you, Heartland. Going to be kind of cloudy over the weekend. We could be dodging a few isolated showers, but for this evening, it's looking pretty good. We'll see partial clearing later on this evening. Temperatures falling through the 60s. We'll bottom out in the mid to upper 50s to start our weekend. For your Saturday and Sunday, partly to mostly cloudy skies. Again, a couple of isolated showers, not out of the question. Temperatures ranging from the mid-70s to near 80, depending on how much sunshine you see. From the KFES 12 First Alert Weather Center, this is Chief Meteorologist Grant Dade. Enjoy your weekend.

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1: Well, you tell me how she was when you once knew her, how she played her games with many, many men. And you tell me that you don't think I'd be with her if I could just

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1: Well, my daddy left home when I was 3, and he didn't leave much to Ma and me. Just this old guitar and an empty bottle of booze. Now, I don't blame him because he run and hid, but the meanest thing that he ever did was before he left, he went and named me Sue. Well, he must have thought that it was quite a joke, and it got a lot of laughs from lots of folks. Seems I had to fight my whole life through. Some gal would giggle and I'd get red, and some guy'd laugh and I'd bust his head. I'll tell you, life ain't easy for a boy named Sue. 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

mud. 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And I knew that scar on his cheek and his evil eye. He was big and bent and gray and old, and I looked at him and my blood ran cold. And I said, my name is Sue. How do you do? How you gonna die? Yeah, that's what I told him. Well, I hit him hard right.

right across his teeth, and we crashed through the wall and into the street, kicking and a gouging in the mud and the blood and the beer. I tell you, I've fought tougher men, but I really can't remember when. He kicked like a mule and he bit like a crocodile. I heard him laugh and then I heard him cuss, and he went for his gun and I pulled mine first. He stood there looking at me and I saw him smile. He said, "Son, this world is rough, and if a man's gonna make it, he's gotta be tough. And I know I wouldn't be there to help you along. So I give you that name, and I said goodbye. I knew you'd have to get tough or die. And it's that name that helped to make you strong." Yeah. He said, "Now you just fought one hell of a fight, and I know you hate me, and you got the right to kill me now, and I wouldn't blame you if you do. But you ought to thank me before I die for the gravel in your guts and the spit in the eye, cause I'm the that named you Sue." What could I do? I got all choked up and I threw down my gun, called him a paw and he called me a son, and I come away with a different point of view. And I think about him now and then, every time I try and every time I win. And if I ever have a son, I think I'm gonna name him Bill or George, anything but Sue. I still ain't that name.

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4: Hey, good Friday evening to you, Heartland. Going to be kind of cloudy over the weekend. We could be dodging a few isolated showers, but for this evening, it's looking pretty good. We'll see partial clearing later on this evening. Temperatures falling through the 60s. We'll bottom out in the mid to upper 50s to start our weekend. For your Saturday and Sunday, partly to mostly cloudy skies. Again, a couple of isolated showers, not out of the question. Temperatures ranging from the mid-70s to near 80, depending on how much sunshine you see. From the KFES 12 First Alert Weather Center, this is Chief Meteorologist Grant Dade. 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

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Unless you're a banana. But then you make banana bread, and banana bread is pretty awesome, right? Yeah. Wait, where was I? Here's another classic from the Legends of Country, Freedom 97.9.

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1: It's a simple fact of life. There's absolutely nothing worth looking at on X, formerly known as Twitter anymore. It's just, you know, people screaming and yelling and politics and echo chambers and all that crap. However, if you dig deep enough, you'll find the one redeeming page that is still available on X. It's a place where people go to unload their burdens. It's called the fess hole.
2: This is the fess hole. You don't climb up in my fess hole.
3: You making me work.
4: I tried to do that the other day when you were not here.
1: Oh.
4: Didn't turn out too good.
1: Oh, it was bad. Yeah. It was, he herniated himself, Pancake.
3: Yeah. It ain't easy, is it, man?
4: I still can't see very well out of my left eye.
3: Yeah, that's what happened to me. I do that voice and then I'm like, I don't know if I can talk tomorrow.
1: All right, so what happens when you go to the fess hole is you get to confess things that are just eating your life, but you can't tell your close friends. You can't tell your family because you'd have to change churches and leave town. So you go and you anonymously confess this stuff just to get it out of your system. Good for the soul, they say, you understand. And every once in a while, we like to go there and dig up some confessions and bring them back to you and give you some confessions from the fess hole. So here we go with this week's edition. This person said, my mom sent me to piano lessons when I was 7 years old.
5: Oh, okay.
1: I told my mom after the first lesson, I didn't really want to learn how to play the piano. Can we stop? So she took me out. I really would have enjoyed learning how to play the piano, but I was scared to death because the woman that was teaching piano was bald. She was the only bald woman I'd ever seen, and it terrified me for years to come.
4: Oh, that's funny.
1: Oh, could have been a famous musician.
4: Yeah.
3: Man. Oh, wow. That'd scare me, too. It'd scare me, too. Here we go. This is straight out of the festival. It says, hummus is mainly made from chickpeas and not from rotting leaves and vegetable matter. That's humus.
1: That's humus.
3: It's a little bit something different. Yeah. And I know that humus is very nutritious for plants, so I thought it'd be possibly nutritious for us, so I decided to eat some. A bad, bad, bad idea.
4: Yeah.
3: From the thistle.
4: The difference one M makes, right?
3: Right? Uh-huh. It ain't good.
4: Yeah. This person said, I hated my replacement wheelchair at first. But then I realized the metal rims stick out farther than my old one, and they're great for scratching the paint off any cars and vans that park across the pavement I'm using. I had it a month, racked up 3 cars, 4 work vans, and 4.5 stars.
1: Get out of the man's way.
4: Yeah.
1: Also from the fess hole, this gentleman says, my wife is a naturally very beautiful woman who needs minimal makeup at best.
3: Oh, yes.
1: But on our wedding day, she was caked in so much of the stuff that, quite frankly, she looked ridiculous. Now, I'm never going to tell her how much I hate all the wedding photos that are hanging on the walls in our home because I'm not crazy, but I hate them.
4: At least he's smart. Hey,
1: yeah. You don't ever want to cross that bridge,
4: partner.
1: No,
3: This is a perfect example of what the fess hole should be used for. You know what I'm saying? He had to get that out.
1: Yes.
3: And now he got it out, and everybody knows he's not alone anymore. I like that one. All right, here's one from the fess hole. If you're sitting in front of me on a flight and without giving me that polite courtesy look over your shoulder, and then you recline your chair back all the way into my face, I will be rolling up and dropping boogers in your hair for the remainder of the flight. From the fess hole.
4: Nice. Here's one from the fess hole. They say, we went to Domino's to pick up my order and wasn't ready yet, but I noticed somebody called David and they hadn't picked up theirs yet either. So I messaged my buddy out in the car and he came in and collected David's order. We ended up double the pizza that night.
3: Come on. That sounds like a T-ball life hack.
1: It does. Sound like one of T's shady life hacks. Yeah. That is, that's terrible. I don't believe I told that, brother. And finally, from the fess hole today, this man said, I'm so very grateful that the last words I ever said to my father were, I love you.
4: That's cool.
1: Because the second to last words that I ever spoke to my father were, hey, Dad, you're probably going to want to tuck the left one in a little bit and straighten up your hospital gown.
4: Yeah.
1: Yeah. Woo! And that is confessions from the fess hole.
2: It's the fess hole. Get him out of my fess hole.
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11: Hey, good Friday evening to you, Heartland. Going to be kind of cloudy over the weekend. We could be dodging a few isolated showers, but for this evening, it's looking pretty good. We'll see partial clearing later on this evening. Temperatures falling through the 60s. We'll bottom out in the mid to upper 50s to start our weekend. For your Saturday and Sunday, partly to mostly cloudy skies. Again, a couple of isolated showers, not out of the question. Temperatures ranging from the mid-70s to near 80, depending on how much sunshine you see. From the KFES 12 First Alert Weather Center, this is Chief Meteorologist Grant Dade. Enjoy your weekend.

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1: This is brilliant, is what it is, boys, and I wish to goodness that I had thought about this years ago, because it would have saved me a lot of trouble, I think, at Christmas time, because trying to buy Daphne, my wife, a Christmas gift is a nightmare, because I don't ever know, I can't ever remember. Like, she tells me, I know what she does, I know how it works. She drops little hints all through the year, and I don't pick up on them. And so again, Christmas time, and I don't have a clue.
2: Just, you know, remember she said when you were somewhere, oh, those are nice earrings.
1: Yes.
2: You know, you don't remember that, right?
1: That's the kind of stuff that you should remember. And it's also because we're so scatterbrained, women always, you don't ever listen to me. And listen, there's a lot of truth to that. And it's not that we're not listening. It's just that, listen, our brains are wired different, right? And we got, you know, we've talked about this before. We got little boxes in our brain. Yeah. And every little box has a singular subject in it, and they're all tucked away at a shelf somewhere. And if we're at the mall and we're looking at boots and you throw earrings into the mix, well, that don't go in the same box. You know, it gets rejected by the brain. But here's what some dudes are doing. And listen, if you're not doing this, I'm actually going to start doing this immediately. You know, if you have an iPhone, you got this cool little thing on your iPhone called Notes.
3: Mm-hmm. Yep.
1: Notes is used in Nashville a lot, because you talk to any songwriter and they'll tell you that's where all their songs are. Because they if they're driving or something and an idea hits them, they'll open up Notes and hit the voice thing and just put it right in there, and then it's in Notes and they can go back.
3: And it categorizes it.
1: Yes.
3: Too. Yeah. It's easy to find. And
1: And you can reference it anytime you want. Christmas time, birthday, Valentine's, whatever it might be. If you're trying to figure out, if I do this, is it going to make her mad? You can go back and look in that category and see if you've done it before, you know, or something similar. This one guy, this is how it got started. Some dude, I guess, confessed to his lady that he had been doing this. He logged everything from her favorite snacks to her shoe sizes to her ideal date ideas to her love language, her ring preferences, her ring size. And if you've ever tried to buy a ring for a woman and you don't want to blow a surprise, try getting her ring size without her figuring out what you're doing.
3: So, first off, this guy obviously has just started dating this woman. I guarantee it, first off.
1: I would say less than 6 months, probably.
3: The second thing, if you want to find out, your wife's ring, you just talk to her best friend. Love it. And the best friend will like you even more because you went to her and stuff.
2: You can work it into a conversation, I think. You could go.
3: Really? How
2: maybe,
3: so?
2: Like, I don't know. You may go up some way. You know, you're talking about this, that, and the other thing, and then you go, you know, your fingers don't look that fat.
3: See, what? I thought for sure hot dogs were involved in all this.
1: And when you do that, you no longer need to buy a ring.
3: So exactly. T's one step ahead. That's it.
1: T thinks on a different level than the rest of us. You got to understand that. One guy said he has his her favorite flowers, where she likes to eat, because, you know, she may mention once, but then you're never going to get it again after that. How many books she reads in a month, clothing preferences, things that she's allergic to, which I don't know that I would store that in my phone, because that could come back to you in court one day if you guys like, she's allergic to chickpeas. Chickpeas, man.
3: These are sounding more and more like the Epstein files we were talking about earlier about too much information, how much they know about somebody, right? Yeah.
1: But I mean, it may not take it to that level, but you know, if you're out shopping with mama and mama sees something that she likes, make a note of it in your phone so you can come back and get it later, because you're not going to remember what it looked like. You don't remember what aisle it was on. You don't remember what store it was in. Let's just be honest.
3: And if you have a list there, you're like, all right, I got it. All right, I screwed up. I'm going to have to figure out something. You have a source waiting for you. Yes. You're like, okay, how can I get out of this? She likes these kind of flowers. So now I can go to that. You know, right? Am I right or wrong?
1: Yeah, you can just call the note apology to
3: It ain't a bad idea at all, man.
2: Where'd I get, where I got the, oh yeah, it's under fat fingers. Yeah. That's
3: hot dog.
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7: Hey, good Friday evening to you, Heartland. Going to be kind of cloudy over the weekend. We could be dodging a few isolated showers, but for this evening, it's looking pretty good. We'll see partial clearing later on this evening. Temperatures falling through the 60s. We'll bottom out in the mid to upper 50s to start our weekend. For your Saturday and Sunday, partly to mostly cloudy skies. Again, a couple of isolated showers, not out of the question. Temperatures ranging from the mid-70s to near 80, depending on how much sunshine you see. From the KFES 12 First Alert Weather Center, this is Chief Meteorologist Grant Dade. Enjoy your weekend.

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1: Let me peel the curtain back for a minute and show you some behind-the-scenes action here on the show. Mm-hmm. So, you know, I was without power here at the main Nashville studio of Broadway and Friends. We were completely in the dark for like a week. And so the power finally comes back on, and I send the text out to the guys, and I say, hey, we're back in business. Come on back to work. Let's get this thing done. And Pancake goes, yeah, I can't be there on Tuesday because I'm going to be traveling. And I remembered that he had told us about a month ago that he was going to Oklahoma City to see his kids.
2: Mm-hmm. Right.
1: And so, all right, well, that's fine. We take that, you know, go on, drive out to OKC, and, you know, we'll talk to you when we can. And, you know, he left yesterday from Orlando heading to Oklahoma. You didn't make it.
3: No, I didn't make it, man. I had to stop by and check out the tiny home here. And,
1: the dumpster house in the panhandle.
2: You didn't even make it out of the state. You're still in Florida, right?
3: You're right.
1: So the panhandle of Florida was as far as you made it on your
3: so travels. Far, right, okay. Yeah. All right. And right before I got me a rental car, and this time it is gas-powered. No electric. Very smart on my part because I made it here on time and didn't have to stop 12 times. And right before I left, Liza's like, okay, honey, I love you. Remember, don't super speed. And
1: it's a legitimate concern, Pam.
2: Yeah, it really is.
3: So I go, well, and I thought I'd be smart. I go, well, I'm not driving through Georgia, so I'm okay. She goes, well, you know, Florida now has super speeder. And I'm like, oh, yeah, that's right. So, but you know, when you're in a rental car, it's hard to keep the speed limit, especially because usually it's a newer car, and you know, I got my truck, and you know, I know when I'm going 75 miles an hour in my truck. But in these new cars, they're so comfortable and everything, you don't realize how fast you're going.
1: Right. Yeah.
3: But the technology in them are always different. You know what I'm saying? Like I hook up my phone, and you know, I'm trying to figure out where. And by the time I almost get to my destination, I figured out everything in the dashboard how to work it and all. And so I've dialed it up. It's got like this. The car I got's got like a big computer screen.
2: It's like, yeah, it's a computer now, right?
3: It's literally as big as a screen. The whole thing is. And I'm trying to, but I still couldn't figure out. Like I wanted to get the map on there, but then the map shows up on the dashboard as well. So I was like, I don't need the map there. And so then I'm realizing all these distractions are more dangerous than if I didn't have them, right?
2: Cars are going, car makers are going back to knobs and stuff.
1: Yep.
2: Because they say it's way too distracting because you're doing touch screen here and you know, just to do the heat and stuff like that, you have to, you know, really concentrate on what you're doing.
3: And it's the whole concept of Cheesecake Factory. If you get too much stuff up there, you know, you're just going to be confused and you're just wanting to play with it. But the less stuff that's there, then you know, okay, I got everything handled the way I was doing it.
1: Is there anything worse than getting vapor locked at the table at the Cheesecake Factory? I mean, you're like, honey, and it's always me because I'm like, you know, my ADHD kicks in. I got an 83-page menu and people are going like, dude, we've been here 2 hours. Order already.
2: And in your mind, you're going, what was that on page 23 I thought was so good? I need to flip back there, right?
1: I'm trying to decide between chapter 3 and chapter 70.
4: This isn't a Danielle Steele novel.
2: You got to bend pages over to go back and, you know, revisit stuff.
3: So hopefully I'll make it out there. My daughter's birthday's coming up. I'm telling you. I don't know about you, Broadway. Your family's a little bit different because they all come over to your house and they wind up living with you most of the time. Like when they come to visit, bring the kids.
1: So you'll know, if they ever ask to move in for a minute, that they're not leaving.
3: They ain't going to go nowhere.
1: No, they're not leaving.
3: So my situation is, I can't get them to organize something so I can, you know, I want to have one-on-one time with them, and then I want to all go out with them because my daughter's birthday is coming up, so I always go out there to see her for her birthday.
2: That'd be cool.
3: And, right. You would think it'd be cool. But I'm telling you, Congress is better at getting a solution of when everybody can meet to go do stuff. And then once we figure out a time, then you got to figure out what you're going to eat. Now, and I like Hideaway Pizza when I'm out there. That's my favorite. But they don't like it. So, and since it's her birthday, she's got to pick, and so she doesn't know where she wants to go yet.
2: You can't get a quorum, can you? I mean,
3: I cannot get a quorum.
1: I mean, you can't get a minority vote. I mean, that's a mess right there. Yeah. You just got to go to Hideaway by yourself, Pancake.
3: I think I will, man.
2: Yeah.
3: I think I will.
1: Don't have it because your kids don't have good taste in pizza. I mean, just go do it yourself. It's not your fault.
3: I love that. I love y'all Hideaway Pizza. Every time I go out there, I go by and see the same one.
1: So when is her birthday?
3: On the 9th.
1: Okay.
3: So I'm out there just a few days earlier.
1: To start picking where she wants to eat.
3: Yes.
1: Right?
3: Okay. Actually, I told her last week.
1: So maybe.
3: And, And I told him, like, all right, what day am I meeting with y'all? Because, you know, I'm getting out there, and then I only have a certain amount of time. I want to make sure that I maximize. And I, y'all know me, I schedule everything. I know when everything's going on. My kids, they're so 180 from me, man. They don't want to narrow down their time for some reason. I love them to death, but man, but I can't get any kind of scheduling out of them. So we'll see.
1: Yeah, I'm running into that same issue. Like, I can't get anybody to tell me what the schedule is of these people moving out of my house.
2: When I'm getting rid of all these dogs.
3: And but my kids should know I hate talking on the phone. I don't ever want to wear out my welcome. I'm like, look, let's just hang out. I'll spend as much time as you want to hang out, but then I'm gone, and it's okay. I'm all right, because I talk to them a lot. So it's not like I'm going to monopolize their entire day. At least that's what I would think. That's why they don't want to give me like a schedule. I don't know. Other than that, the fact that they're busy, like, what, you're 25 years old. Like, what do you got to do in life that's more important?
1: They've heard all your stories, Pancake.
2: Yeah, that's true. Maybe it's this point where
1: you got to realize I have nothing else to offer these people.
3: So if anybody out in Oklahoma is listening and knows my kids, just say, you need to spend time with your daddy. And
1: I'd give them a good talking to right here and now, but just like my kids, they don't listen.
3: You're
1: on your own there, pal.
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6: Hey, good Friday evening to you, Heartland. Going to be kind of cloudy over the weekend. We could be dodging a few isolated showers, but for this evening, it's looking pretty good. We'll see partial clearing later on this evening. Temperatures falling through the 60s. We'll bottom out in the mid to upper 50s to start our weekend. For your Saturday and Sunday, partly to mostly cloudy skies. Again, a couple of isolated showers, not out of the question. Temperatures ranging from the mid-70s to near 80, depending on how much sunshine you see. From the KFES 12 First Alert Weather Center, this is Chief Meteorologist Grant Dade. Enjoy your weekend.

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1: I don't know what happened to the guy who is the former employee at the Little Caesars in Kinston, North Carolina. I don't know if the hot and readies were not hot or ready. I don't know what happened, but something went askew, and he was relieved of his duties at the Little Caesars in Kinston, North Carolina. If you don't know, Kinston is about halfway between Raleigh and Wilmington, kind of where it's located. Now, 41-year-old Jonathan Hackett was fired from the Little Caesars. After he got fired, he left, you know, all dejected and whatnot. Now I'm part of the unemployment statistic. Off he goes, just miserable, head in his hands. Just a horrible day. But then he had an idea. You know what? I can make pizzas. I can sell pizzas. I don't need no stinking Little Caesars.
2: Right.
1: Yeah. Actually, I kind of do because I don't have a building, I don't have an oven, I don't have any ingredients. So here's what I'm going to do. I'm going to wait for them to close tonight. I'm going to give it about half an hour. And then I'm going to break in. I'm going to turn the lights back on, and I'm going to start selling pizzas and keeping all the money.
2: Come on now. And there's an entrepreneur for you right there.
1: That's exactly what he did. Yeah. Don't know how many pizzas he sold. Don't know what he was charging for the pizzas. We do know it was cash only. Because, you know, he couldn't get into anything to make change.
3: So yeah.
1: Cash only.
3: But Little Caesars is like $5 for a whole large pie, I think.
1: Well, it used to be. It's $6.99.
3: All right, $7.
1: Still, yeah. You notice the $5 hot and ready is now just hot and ready.
3: Hot and ready. You're right. Good call.
1: Get the hot and ready now. But here's the thing. He did this on Saturday night last week for like several hours, and then he cleaned up, locked up, and left. And where he went wrong was, in the immortal words of the great Jim Ross, he went to the well one too many times.
2: There we go.
1: He decided that went so easy, I'll go back Sunday night and do it again.
2: Right.
1: So Sunday night, he went back to Little Caesars, but unfortunately, and this may be part of the reason why they fired him in the first place, he didn't really know the hours that they were open.
2: Oh.
1: And so when he showed up to break in on Sunday, they weren't closed yet.
2: Yeah, that could pose a problem.
1: So he's sneaking in the back door after he broke the locker, however he got in there, and the place is full of employees.
2: Right.
1: And they were like, hey, did we just fire you? And then they were like, you got to get out of here. And he wouldn't leave. And then the whole fight started, and they beat him unmerciful, and so much so that in his mugshot, one of his eyes is swollen plumb shut. And they held him down till the cops showed up. And then I guess somebody figured out, I'm sure there's cameras, hey, he was here last night making pizzas after we closed and settled with the people.
2: Man.
1: So three felony charges of breaking and entering, larceny, obtaining property by false pretenses, and just for the kicker, this happened last week, and there was a curfew in effect for Kinston, North Carolina, because of the snowstorm and the ice storm. So they went ahead and tacked on a little misdemeanor charge for breaking curfew as well. So there you go. Now listen, I dig the entrepreneurial spirit. I do. But you got to know what time they close, man.
2: That's a big turnaround in his life, man. One week he's working at Little Caesars. The next week he's in jail playing dominoes.
1: with a guy named Caesar.
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4: Good morning, Heartland. This is Spencer Waring with your First Alert weather team. Today is looking to be a lovely change of pace from the hot and humid conditions we experienced earlier this month. We anticipate temperatures settling in those 70s with our lows later this evening settling in the 50s. That's a little bit below average for this time of year. But hey, I'm certainly not complaining. Now, starting Tuesday of this week, temperatures are going to warm up to those low 80s and we're going to see more chances of storms. As for this weekend and today, we can't rule out one or two isolated showers, but any rain that develops will be very light and few and far between.

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1: There are only four types of marriages on the planet. The first one you have is the soulmate marriage. Companions, their relationships are built on stability, routine, and friendship more than passion. Conflict avoiders, that's the third one. These are couples who steer clear of confrontation and tension at almost any cost. They keep the peace by never addressing their problems directly, which is good in a short-term situation, but leaves issues unresolved and simmering under the surface, and eventually somebody goes on a four-state killing spree. So that's not good at all. And then there are the fighting forcers. These are marriages that are defined by frequent arguments, emotional volatility, and recurring clashes.
2: Which one are you in, T?
3: I'm not in any of those.
2: None of them.
1: Oh, you got to be in one.
2: You got to be in one of them.
3: I think you left one out there, Broadway.
2: Oh, really?
1: What's that?
3: Yeah. Waiting for one of you to die and you don't care which one it is at this point.
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6: Good morning, Heartland. This is Spencer Waring with your First Alert Weather Team. Today is looking to be a lovely change of pace from the hot and humid conditions we experienced earlier this month. We anticipate temperatures settling in those 70s, with our lows later this evening settling in the 50s. That's a little bit below average for this time of year. But hey, I'm certainly not complaining. Now, starting Tuesday of this week, temperatures are going to warm up to those low 80s, and we're going to see more chances of storms. As for this weekend and today, we can't rule out one or two isolated showers, but any rain that develops will be very light and few and far between.

playing the Legends of Country. I mean, obviously, right? What else would we play? This is the Legends of Country, Freedom 97.9.

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1: Well, we see food recalls a lot these days, don't we? I mean, it seems like stuff's getting recalled all the time. Used to, it was like once a year, something would get recalled, and the whole world would go into a complete panic.
2: They would break in would break in and tell you, do not eat this.
1: Yeah, Cheerios. 12 people in America purchased this box of cereal, and they're all going to die. That kind of stuff. But now it's all the time. But I've never seen one quite like this, though. There's a company out there called Acarco. And Acarco, one of the products they make is honey. I mean, they don't make the honey. You know, they steal the honey from the bees. But they add stuff to it. It's supposed to be specially formulated to give you energy, like a Red Bull.
3: Red Bull honey, you'd be good to go. Monster honey, they could call it, or something.
1: Well, I don't know when this happened, but recently the FDA showed up and said, we're going to need to test some samples of this stuff. And when they tested it, it came back with some stuff in it called tadalafil. And if you don't know, tadalafil is the active ingredient in Cialis.
3: Oh, no.
2: What?
3: Really?
1: Yeah. Side effects of tadalafil, can't even say it, include dizziness, headaches, blood pressure spikes, and a really embarrassing situation at the coffee pot at work when you get in there.
3: We'll put the honey in there.
1: If your honey lasts more than 4 hours, you got to call your doctor.
3: And
1: if you don't know it was in there, you got to be wondering, what the heck is happening to me right now? Now they say you probably wouldn't confuse this honey with a normal jar of honey because it kind of looks like a medicine bottle and it says energy support on the front. So if you just use regular honey, you're all right. But if you use the energy support honey, you're going to want to stay, because listen, the honey's extra thick today and you need to get on home. What you need to do, just go to that. Pancake, what are you typing over?
4: I'm on Amazon buying this honey.
3: Yeah, he is.
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8: With Ricky Horton, I'm John Rooney. The Cardinals tied the game in the seventh inning. A home run by Jordan Walker, a base hit Leo Bernal, and a pinch home run by Alec Burleson made it a 4-4 game. Yet in the bottom of the eighth inning, throwing errors by Justin Brule and Cade Winquest led to 4 runs for Milwaukee and a Brewers 8-4 win.
9: Took a while for the Cardinals to get going offensively. Those home runs certainly helped, but the bullpen got exposed a little bit at the end. A couple of errors, throwing errors by the pitchers in that eighth inning, and they just could not overcome that.
8: Nathan Church had a great diving play in center field. Nice play in left field on the warning track for Fermin. Thomas Ajayi, good effort at third base. But the 2 throwing errors did the Cardinals in.
9: And it explained again why this Brewers team is good. They can bunt, they can run, and they can put pressure on you.
8: The Cardinals and Brewers play again tonight. It's going to be Quinn Matthews against former Cardinal Dustin May. We're on the air at 5:15. Ricky has the lineups at 6. First pitch at 6:10.
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12: Good morning, Heartland. This is Spencer Waring with your First Alert weather team. Today is looking to be a lovely change of pace from the hot and humid conditions we experienced earlier this month. We anticipate temperatures settling in those 70s, with our lows later this evening settling in the 50s. That's a little bit below average for this time of year. But hey, I'm certainly not complaining. Now, starting Tuesday of this week, temperatures are going to warm up to those low 80s, and we're going to see more chances of storms. As for this weekend and today, we can't rule out one or two isolated showers, but any rain that develops will be very light and few and far between.

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1: All right, let me set the stage for you here. I'm at home. This was the day before yesterday. I'm at home. It's late in the afternoon, right just before dark. And Daphne had gone out to run some errands and translation. She went to Home Goods or something like that. I'm not sure. She was out shopping and doing some stuff. And actually, she was out trying to get a passport because she's a friend of hers is taking her to Scotland in a couple of months.
2: How's she doing on that quest? Getting done?
1: It's done. It's
3: It did?
1: Yeah, I mean, it's not here, but she got it ordered.
3: Okay,
1: yeah.
3: Okay, gotcha.
1: No, I was like, listen, we could get it here in 5 days, but like you look at pictures of Scotland before I pay that price.
2: Oh, yeah, it's a big premium.
1: Yeah.
2: Have to get it there.
1: They charge a lot to do it quick. So anyway, she was out trying to get her passport and all that kind of stuff, and she had been gone for, I don't know, like 3 hours or something, and my phone rang. And I answered the phone, and she said, like, soon as I picked up the phone, she said, baby, I'm sorry. And my first thought was, she wrapped the car around.
2: Yeah,
3: that's what I was thinking.
2: Hit a pole.
1: Yeah, right? And I was like, what are you sorry for? And she said, you're not going to believe this. I lost your debit card. And I'm like, that's it? You lost my debit card? Well, come home. We'll get a new debit card. She's like, I'm here at Kroger and I stopped to pick up a few groceries on my way home about an hour ago. And she said, I was paying for my groceries and I put the debit card into the thing. And you know, when you're done, you get the card out. And when I took the card out, I dropped it. And when I went to catch it, I hit it somehow in midair and it went inside the machine.
2: What?
1: Like at the self-checkout thing. It went inside the thing. And she said, I've been down on the floor looking under it with the flashlight on my phone. And I've got these two guys that work at Kroger here and they have literally taken this machine completely apart. I got some pictures I'm going to post on Facebook here in a little while. So you can see, I mean, you will see a dude laying on the floor looking under this machine that has been completely disassembled with a stack of $100 bills on the floor next to him that came out of the machine and just laid them on the floor next to him while he was, and she was like, we found, they took that money out and they found some loose money that was floating around in there and they found some rotten blueberries and they found a bunch of stuff, but they can't find that debit card anywhere. I don't know what we've been looking for it for like an hour. And she said, I finally just told them, look, y'all got to get back to work. I'm sorry. And if you do find it, here's my number and all that. And I was like, well, listen, just come on home. We'll cancel the debit card, get a new one. She was freaking out because if you remember, it wasn't too long ago. Somebody got my number somehow or another, and I had to get a new card. And I've just in the last couple of weeks finished changing everything. Because you know how you do.
2: You got
1: all this crap connected to a card, and suddenly nothing's going to – and you don't remember what was connected to it.
2: Right.
1: And you got to wait for people to start screaming for their money. So you go, oh, yeah, let me hook you back up to that. And so we had just gotten that process done, and she was like, oh, man, I thought you were going to be so mad. And I'm like, listen, would you start a phone call with, honey, I'm sorry?
2: Yes.
3: Yeah.
1: Anything you give me after that is gravy if everything's okay.
2: Yeah.
1: And so she came home.
3: Okay. Continue on. I'll talk about it later. Keep on.
1: So she comes home and we cook dinner. And I said, hey, don't let me forget. I got to cancel that debit card in a minute because, you know, I don't, just in case somebody finds it, we need to get it shut down. And y'all know how I am. An hour later, I said, hey, don't let me forget to cancel that debit card in a minute. And I was over in getting a glass of tea or something in the kitchen, and she was on the other side of the island in the kitchen, and she bent down to give Penelope, our dog, a bite of something she was eating. I don't know what it was. Anyway, she bent down, and I heard her say, oh, my Lord. And I was like, what's the matter? She said, look. And I looked over the island, and she was kind of squatted down, and she had on a pair of boots that were almost knee-high. The debit card was sticking out of her boot. It fell
2: into
1: her boot.
2: It
1: never went in the machine.
2: It fell into her boot.
1: Those two dudes tore that machine down to nothing, and it'll never work right again because I know they weren't qualified to take that machine apart.
2: Dang.
1: And they probably took that money, too. There was a good $5,000-$6,000 in $100 bills stacked up on the floor next to that dude. And I was like, you might want to call back up there and apologize. they might still be. Or maybe you better not because we like to shop at that Kroger, and I don't want to have any issues if we go back in there again. But, yeah, so for once, my procrastination paid off. because I did not cancel the card.
2: Yes.
1: And we found it, so everything was okay. But you don't believe these pictures when I post them.
3: I'm gonna get I can't wait to see them.
1: Oh, it's insane, man. Those guys. Okay, Pancake.
3: Okay, so, but you have just cracked the code. I just realized, when you said this, that's what women do. And God bless you, women. You start off saying, I'm so sorry. I'm so sorry. Mm-hmm. Making it think it's a bigger deal than it is, right? Uh-huh. And then you find out, and then you go, oh, well, as long as you're all right, you're all right.
2: Right.
3: Yeah. So guys out there, I want y'all to listen. They start a conversation like that. Just know there might be something more in it. You know what I'm saying?
1: They're burying the lead.
3: Because I've had, they're burying the lead. Thank you. And I have experienced that same exact thing, and I'm going to get on to Liza now.
2: We're going to call it the cards in the boot from now on.
3: Yeah, cards in the boot. There you go, sir.
1: Cards in the boot. Cards in the boot. Right there. Yep.
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3: Good morning, Heartland. This is Spencer Waring with your First Alert weather team. Today is looking to be a lovely change of pace from the hot and humid conditions we experienced earlier this month. We anticipate temperatures settling in those 70s, with our lows later this evening settling in the 50s. That's a little bit below average for this time of year. But hey, I'm certainly not complaining. Now, starting Tuesday of this week, temperatures are going to warm up to those low 80s, and we're going to see more chances of storms. As for this weekend and today, we can't rule out one or two isolated showers, but any rain that develops will be very light and few and far between.

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1: All right, here's an etiquette question. Where are we on wearing shoes in the house?
2: I don't take mine off. Unless I'm watching TV later in the night or whatever, and I'll take them off if I'm sitting in a chair.
1: Why are you, Pancake?
3: Well, in my house, I walk in, but when I go to Liza's house, she has a big sign on the front of the door, please take off your shoes.
1: Right.
3: And now I'm like, when I'm walking in the house, I do it. I'm just used to doing it, so...
1: Well,
3: I have no problem people wearing shoes in my house.
1: I don't
3: got all hardwood floors.
1: I don't care either way.
2: Mm-hmm.
1: But I'm telling you, I grew up in Mississippi.
2: Yeah,
1: I'm good with not wearing shoes. I mean, it doesn't bother me. Yeah. I go barefoot. It don't bother me. And man, listen, during the lockdown, I think I probably went 6-8 weeks without putting shoes on.
2: Right.
1: There wasn't any point in it. What do you need shoes for? You're not going anywhere.
2: Let me ask you something there, Mitch. Does she have carpet or does she have mostly hardwood?
3: It's all hardwood floors throughout the entire place.
2: To me, carpet would be easier to navigate with no shoes on than hardwood, kind of slippery. Right.
1: Yeah, but you can do that Tom Cruise thing in your underwear.
2: Oh, that's true.
1: Anytime you want. So that's always. Here's the crazy thing, though. At our house, Daphne threw a monkey wrench in the machine the other day.
2: Yeah.
1: Because here's what happened. You know, we got the baby now.
2: Right.
1: We got the grandbaby, and he comes over and visits a lot. And he's only 4 months old, but he's already trying to get up. You know, push himself up on his hands and knees.
2: Mm-hmm.
1: So we're not far away from him starting to crawl.
2: Right.
1: And so Daphne made the announcement the other day. When Finley starts crawling, we're going to become a shoes-off house.
2: Oh, are you?
1: Yeah, because you can't be having nastiness off your feet on the floor where the baby's crawling. And now that's one more thing I got to remember.
2: Right.
1: I mean, I got to keep up with that now.
2: Right.
1: And what am I going to do about my air boot? I can't take that off.
2: That's true.
1: And listen, I've tracked in some crazy stuff.
2: You're
1: going
2: to have to put a bag on it, like a plastic bag or something on your air boot.
1: Yes.
3: Exactly.
1: Right? Yes, because nothing's more attractive than a man walking around with a hefty bag tied over his foot. Well, nothing says I'm home after a long day at work.
2: Yeah.
1: Like strapping on my empty bag.
2: Yeah.
1: Well, somebody, YouGov.com did a poll, and it turns out that a majority of Americans say they will do whatever the person that owns a house says. They don't care one way or the other.
2: I don't have a problem with somebody telling me that.
1: 55% say they will abide by a host request when it comes to wearing shoes. 23% prefer to leave their shoes on, and 22% would rather leave them off.
2: Mm-hmm.
1: So that's kind of where the nation stands on that. So, I mean, and 59% said they're okay with whatever their guests feel comfortable with. So if you, well, like we have some friends that come to our house and we've never once asked them to take their shoes off. But as soon as they hit the door, shoes come off.
2: I guess they do it at their house.
1: Probably. And I always say, well, that's nice.
2: Well, speaking of the stuff you step in outside, or you could be stepping in, you don't even know about, or if you go to a public restroom and walk through there. Right?
1: I know, right? Yeah. And I mean, and when both my adult kids are here, you know, we've got like 19 dogs they bring with them. So you walk out in my backyard, you bringing something in the house.
2: Oh, yeah.
1: There ain't no way to not.
2: Yeah, I did that one day. Remember?
1: Yeah, I know. And I can't have the grandkid crawling through that.
2: No.
1: So I guess from here on out, it's shoes off at Casa de Broadway.
2: Right.
3: There you go.
2: Now, I don't mind going to somebody's house when they tell me to take my shoes off, but then don't yell at me when my toenails rip up your carpet. Okay?
1: That's true. I mean, that's fair. That's fair.
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9: Good morning, Heartland. This is Spencer Waring with your First Alert weather team. Today is looking to be a lovely change of pace from the hot and humid conditions we experienced earlier this month. We anticipate temperatures settling in those 70s, with our lows later this evening settling in the 50s. That's a little bit below average for this time of year. But hey, I'm certainly not complaining. Now, starting Tuesday of this week, temperatures are going to warm up to those low 80s, and we're going to see more chances of storms. As for this weekend and today, we can't rule out one or two isolated showers, but any rain that develops will be very light and few and far between.

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1: I don't mind, like, you know, when you go to a company, you know, if it's somewhere I'm going to order from or whatever, and they send me, like, emails every once in a while. I don't mind that kind of stuff. It's getting ridiculous, however, now. Domino's, this early, I don't know why, just sent me this thing, and it says basically, any pizza plus any topping can be yours if you order online right now.
2: What?
1: Oh, yeah.
2: Yeah. All right.
3: I would hope so.
1: That's all it said. And so I go, well, is there some kind of like, are they saying I can have it for free? And I go, there's no. It just says it can be yours if you order it, right?
2: Well, that's pretty smart because some people are going to do that.
3: Listen, that sounds like some AI nonsense to me.
1: Absolutely. Right? That's exactly what it is.
3: Here's the thing with that. We're letting AI take over the world, and we are not teaching it the ways of the world is the problem. And it's getting all confused, and it's causing all sorts of issues like this one. There is a lady. She lives in Washington State. Her name is Maya Edwards. Now, Maya is married to a man who is of Spanish descent. Okay. Mm-hmm. So he's bilingual. He speaks Spanish as well as he speaks English. And they were trying to get their driver's license renewed. And apparently in Washington State, that process involves a phone call. Well, what she noticed was, like, she called them and they put her on hold one day and left her on hold for like 90 minutes and she finally just gave up.
2: Oh, I hate that.
3: And then her husband called and he hit 2 for Spanish on the answering thing and he only had to hold like 4 minutes. And then somebody picked up and, you know, they talked Spanish and he got everything that he needed. And she was like, well, dang. I'm going to press 2 for Spanish because you're standing right here. You can translate me. Yeah. So, you know, she thought it through, right? She thought it through. The Washington State Department of Licensing did not think it through because this is what Maya heard when she pressed 2 for Spanish and it flipped her over to the Spanish speaking voicemail so that she could get her instructions to get her license.
4: Okay. Please press 1 for English. 2 para español. Thank you for calling the Department of Licensing Customer Support Center. For assistance with scheduling a driver licensing office appointment, canceling an existing appointment, or questions about an upcoming appointment, please press 1. Thank you.
5: The reaction online to the accent was absurdly humorous. A lot of people compared it to Consuela from Family Guy. It was hilarious to us in the moment because it was so absurd, but it has real accessibility issues for people who call in every day.
3: So the AI, they told it to speak Spanish when people pressed 2, and all it did was spoke English with a Spanish accent.
1: Except at the very end, it said, push uno.
3: But when it needed a number, it said, push uno. It also told her at the beginning that your estimated wait time is less than trace minutes, but it said in English, except for trace. And so, y'all got, apparently this has been like this for 4 or 5 months now.
2: Wow.
3: And they are finally trying to get it fixed, the agency. Of course, after Maya posted that online and 2 million people watched it, they decided we probably ought to get this fixed, y'all. And so, I mean, listen, when somebody presses 2 for Spanish, they're not looking for Ricky Ricardo. They want somebody that actually speaks Spanish.
2: Exactly. Yeah.
3: And I'm like, that's the craziest thing I've ever. And I understand why it was up for 5 months before they fixed it because the people that were talking to it didn't know what the hell it was saying. So how are they going to complain? You know what I mean? I mean, it's just, that's, your tax dollars at work, ladies and gentlemen, right there.
6: It's no good. It's no good.
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8: Good morning, Heartland. This is Spencer Waring with your First Alert weather team. Today is looking to be a lovely change of pace from the hot and humid conditions we experienced earlier this month. We anticipate temperatures settling in those 70s, with our lows later this evening settling in the 50s. That's a little bit below average for this time of year. But hey, I'm certainly not complaining. Now, starting Tuesday of this week, temperatures are going to warm up to those low 80s, and we're going to see more chances of storms. As for this weekend and today, we can't rule out one or two isolated showers, but any rain that develops will be very light and few and far between.

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1: I don't understand this process at all. I mean, it's one thing to break up with somebody. I mean, you know, and no matter what the situation is, you may have just realized this is not the person for me, or you may be one of those people you're like, she chews her food way too loud and I can't be in a relationship with somebody, whatever the case might be. It's bad enough that you, because even when it's justified, when you break up with somebody, you're crushing their dreams, at least for a minute, right?
2: Certainly.
1: And so it's bad enough to do it. But to do it in what is called the Alpine divorce, you got to be a special kind of D-bag to do this.
2: Explain what this is.
1: Well, this all started after a TikTok lady shot a TikTok and said that her man had taken her on a hike into the mountains. And in the middle of the hike, he broke up with her and just left her there.
2: Whoa.
1: So if you intentionally abandon your partner in a remote outdoor setting, you have participated in the Alpine divorce, which frankly is kind of a dangerous way to, could have been eaten by a bear, man. You don't know what could have happened out there.
2: Well, when you walk into a forest, you know, with somebody, you have to know that something in your relationship isn't right. First off, I can't see this being completely left field. So I'm not going to put it all on him. Do you know what I'm saying?
1: No, you would have think she'd have seen it. And that brings up an interesting question. I'm glad you mentioned that, Pancake, because I just thought about this. How long do you have to be dating somebody before you feel comfortable walking into the woods with them? Because 2 weeks doesn't seem like it would cut it, right? I'm thinking 6-7 months at a minimum, right?
2: I remember going hiking a lot with this one girl I dated when I was living up in the Panhandle. And I loved it. It was fun going hiking. I think we had dated maybe about 2-3 months after that point. But, and you know, Florida's got some crazy,
1: boa constrictor.
2: Well, not even that. Just some beautiful places that nobody would ever find the body.
1: Yes, that's very true.
2: That's what I would be thinking. Right?
1: Yeah. You lose evidence quick in the Everglades on a hike, real quick. It's just, and you know what? I bet the answer for that question is totally different for a woman, though, Pancake. I mean, think about it. You probably did not feel physically threatened by going into the woods with even if she had turned out to be a psycho axe murderer. There's at least a half decent chance you could have gotten away.
2: Certainly,
1: you know. But I think women,
2: what I'm saying. It's like what woman would go in the field if you kind of knew that your relationship wasn't doing all that great.
1: I'm just going to throw this out here, ladies. I feel like you need to put a 12-month moratorium on hikes in the woods with a new guy. I really do. I think you got to get to know him. You got to get to know him really well before you go where people can't see you like that. that's kind of, hey, baby, let's go out into the swamp for a little while. We've only been dating a week and a half. Yeah, but you're going to love the view
3: here in the swamp.
1: Got something I want to show you. I just think that's now here's the thing. This particular incident turned out to be not quite as sinister as she made it sound, because she had to come back later and not really do a retraction, but she said, he didn't just leave me in the woods. But he did. He just ran ahead of me way too fast and I lost sight of him after he broke up with me. So he was like, I don't want to see you anymore. Bye. And off he went like the Flash, and she couldn't catch up with him. But still, he abandoned her in the middle of the woods.
2: I wonder, because I'm guilty of doing this. When you get mad, you're talking or whatever, you're mad, you start walking faster because, you know, you're trying to get away from the person, you know, and he's probably like, I don't want to talk to you anymore. And then by the time they exited, you know, of course, he was well ahead of her because he wasn't slowing down. Right. She was probably slowing him down the whole way. But then now that he's mad, right, I'm just... You know, and then he's going on and he's left her behind because, she doesn't want to argue with him or whatever. And so she lets him go up that way. I could see that happening.
1: In case you're wondering, the phrase Alpine divorce goes all the way back to 1893.
2: Oh, it's a real thing then.
1: There was a short story that was written in 1893 where a husband plotted to kill his wife in the Swiss Alps.
2: Oh, well, there you go.
1: And they called it the Alpine divorce. But here's another question that just popped into my head. Was he smart enough to take his car where they went to start the hike? Because if not, he had to stand by the shotgun door looking all awkward, waiting for her to come take him home. This right here is why we broke up. You're never on time for anything. Yeah, I just, man, you can't, don't abandon your date in the middle of the wilderness. Come on, you can do better than that.
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8: Good morning, Heartland. This is Spencer Waring with your First Alert weather team. Today is looking to be a lovely change of pace from the hot and humid conditions we experienced earlier this month. We anticipate temperatures settling in those 70s with our lows later this evening settling in the 50s. That's a little bit below average for this time of year. But hey, I'm certainly not complaining. Now, starting Tuesday of this week, temperatures are going to warm up to those low 80s and we're going to see more chances of storms. As for this weekend and today, we can't rule out one or two isolated showers, but any rain that develops will be very light and few and far between.

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2: Ah, get out of the studio. That's
3: the wrong button right there.
4: Okay, there you go. I got it.
5: You know, I can't find the button.
6: Boop. You boys really need to learn how to work that apparatus over there.
5: It's the same thing in the morning.
6: I mean, it's like watching monkeys and footballs and stuff.
3: Yeah, it is.
6: Never seen anything like it. All right, so here's what happened. If you recall, yesterday on the show, we were telling you about this lady on TikTok who was like, "Ooh, I got a great little life hack for you." And she was talking about if you're on a trip and you get delayed a couple of days and you run out of underwear, rather than running down to the nearest store, buying yourself some new underwear or maybe finding a laundromat or something to wash your underwear. No, she just shoved it into the coffee pot in the hotel room because she said then, you know, it'll run scalding hot water over your underwear and then you just, you know, wring it out and hang it up to dry and then you got clean underwear.
5: Disgusting.
6: And the internet
3: lost
6: its mind.
3: Best part of waking up is Folgers on your butt.
6: Well, let me tell you what's happened since she posted that. We got an update on this morning.
5: Mm.
6: She's been sued by the hotel that she was staying in. We don't know what hotel it was, okay? I didn't see the actual hotel, so I don't know what hotel it was. But they hired a lawyer, and they went after her, and here's why. Because since she posted that video, they have been absolutely besieged by people demanding refunds, and they're having to give payouts to people, and they're having to issue credits and refunds. They had to replace every coffee machine in every room in the entire hotel, and they have now sued her for $1 million in damages. And you know what? More power to them. I hope she has to pay it.
5: I agree. I'm looking up on this. I found the story on two different news sites. And one is from Pakistan. The other one is owned by a Chinese company I'm looking at right now. And I can't find any news stories outside of this. It just seems like that's so quick that they did the lawsuit.
6: Yeah, well, here's the thing. We just found out about it yesterday. I don't know. I think she posted that video a couple of weeks ago. And so, just found out about it yesterday. So there's been a little lag time between the video going up and the lawyer getting involved. But listen, the lawyer smells money. He ain't gonna wait long. You know how that works.
5: They don't smell like coffee.
6: Yeah, they don't call them ambulance chasers for nothing.
5: Right.
6: And so, and what a fun case this would be if it went to court, right? Could you imagine getting her on the stand as the prosecuting attorney that represents the hotel? Tell us, ma'am.
5: Now demonstrate for us how you got.
6: You gotta go get our Southern lawyer. You gotta go get old Foghorn Leghorn to represent you. Now, madam, would you please explain to the gentlemen and the ladies in the jury how it is that you washed your dirty underwear in room 412 of the Hilton?
3: Maybe the hotel should embrace it and then just change your advertising. Hi, I'm Tom Baudet from Motel Ick. We'll leave a drawers out for you.
5: All right. So, Broadway, before we kind of get some text messages or messages, people saying this, I'm looking on a website and it says there is no one can find a filing yet of them actually suing.
3: Oh, okay.
5: So that's where I have that now. But to me, if I would sue.
6: It.
5: Well, the actual filing. Oh, you did. The filing of the lawsuit.
6: Well, maybe they haven't presented it to the clerk down
3: the court.
6: They hadn't got Foghorn's contract signed yet.
3: Right. That's the problem.
6: He's down in East Abuchi, Mississippi, going, "We're gonna sue the pants off of her. She'll be washing a lot more in that coffee pot than just her underdraws."
3: You don't have to sue the pants off of her; they're already off of her.
5: Now everyone knows I enjoy a chock full of nuts. But this is outrageous, preposterous, and libel. Can't think of another bigger word.
6: Oh, please let it not settle out of court. I want to watch this on TV so bad.
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14: Good morning, Heartland. This is Spencer Waring with your First Alert weather team. Today is looking to be a lovely change of pace from the hot and humid conditions we experienced earlier this month. We anticipate temperatures settling in those 70s, with our lows later this evening settling in the 50s. That's a little bit below average for this time of year. But hey, I'm certainly not complaining. Now, starting Tuesday of this week, temperatures are going to warm up to those low 80s, and we're going to see more chances of storms. As for this weekend and today, we can't rule out one or two isolated showers, but any rain that develops will be very light and few and far between.

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1: Every day, right about now, we take a trip down to the Sunshine State and see what's going on. Is it the heat?
2: Could
1: the humidity?
2: Maybe.
1: The alligators? We don't have a clue, but something's driving these people crazy. Sing along if you know it. Here we go.
3: What's up, Florida? What's up? What's up, Florida? What's up, Florida? Jump on it. Jump on it. Jump on it.
4: Where to, Broadway?
1: Tallahassee.
5: Hey, move on. You kind of went really fast, but I think we need to get this out there. Did you come up with that name, Floridiot? I love that.
1: Actually, I did. I made that up this morning.
5: That's Floridiot.
1: Didn't help me or nothing.
6: How do you trademark something? Pancake, you know how to do that, don't you?
5: Yeah, it's a long process. We have to find out if somebody ever used Floridiot.
1: Here's how you do it, T. I hereby declare that the phrase Floridiot was trademarked on this day by Broadway and Friends.
5: All right, y'all. If you hear it anywhere else, know that they stole it from us.
1: Well, here's our Floridiot of the day for you.
5: That's good.
1: And I'm sad to report it's a law enforcement guy. You know, normally the cops in Florida are the ones standing around with a bewildered look on their face going, what did we just see?
5: Right.
1: But this time, the roles are reversed. There's a young lady who's driving on the interstate, and she got pulled over by a cop there in Tallahassee. And the cop came up to the window, and he, you know, the drill. He got her license and her registration and all that, and he went back to the car, and he ran it all through, and he came back up, and he said, ma'am, I just want you to know that the reason I'm writing you a ticket today is because I saw you using a cell phone while you were driving your car. You were holding it in your right hand. You were talking on the phone. And in the state of Florida, that's not legal.
5: Brand new law.
1: Got to be hands-free, right?
5: Mm-hmm.
1: Well, here's the thing. And I know this happened because I watched the video. She turned her recorder on her phone and videoed the whole thing. And she said, officer, I just want to make sure I got this right. You're telling me that you're writing me a ticket because you, with your own eyes, witnessed me holding my cell phone in my right hand. Yes, ma'am. That is why I'm issuing you this citation today. Officer, do you realize that I do not have a right hand?
6: Oh, dang.
1: Ma'am, that is the reason I'm writing you this ticket today, because you were holding that phone in your right hand. And she's like, I don't have a right hand, sir. And she's showing him like there's nothing there. It's just, you know, she's got 3/4 of an arm. There's no hand there.
6: Man.
1: And he wrote her a ticket for holding the phone in a hand that she don't even have. Now, as you might expect, she's planning on fighting this in court, and I predict to you right now that she wins before the gavel even drops. I'm not sure how the officer makes this stick, nor am I sure how he faces his fellow officers when this once this video goes viral, and it certainly will. I mean, come on, man. She wasn't holding the phone in her right hand.
6: No, sir. I usually favor the long arm of the law, but I'm going to have to go with the short arm is on this one, I think, if I'm on the jury. Right?
1: You know what? And they really should let the jury vote by raising their hands. I just think that would be ironic. If show of hands. Who thinks she's innocent? Everybody? Yeah, I don't know. I don't know what he saw, but he didn't see a phone in her right hand because it wasn't there, is all I'm saying. Once again ask the burning question.
3: What's up, Florida? What's up? What's up, Florida? What's up, Florida? Jump on it. Jump on it. Jump on it.
6: She couldn't even flip him off, for crying out loud.
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2: Like, you know you can't cook. 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
10: With Ricky Horton, I'm John Rooney. The Cardinals tied the game in the seventh inning. A home run by Jordan Walker, a base hit Leo Bernal, and a pinch home run by Alec Burleson made it a 4-4 game. Yet in the bottom of the eighth inning, throwing errors by Justin Brule and Cade Winquist led to 4 runs for Milwaukee and a Brewers 8-4 win.
11: Took a while for the Cardinals to get going offensively. Those home runs certainly helped, but the bullpen got exposed a little bit at the end. A couple of errors, throwing errors by the pitchers in that eighth inning, and they just could not overcome that.
10: Nathan Church had a great diving play in center field. Nice play in left field on the warning track for Fermin. Thomas Ajayi, good effort at third base, but the 2 throwing errors did the Cardinals in.
11: And it explained again why this Brewers team is good. They can bunt, they can run, and they can put pressure on you.
10: The Cardinals and Brewers play again tonight. It's going to be Quinn Matthews against former Cardinal Dustin May. We're on the air at 5:15. Ricky has the lineups at 6. First pitch at 6:10.
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14: Good morning, Heartland. This is Spencer Waring with your First Alert weather team. Today is looking to be a lovely change of pace from the hot and humid conditions we experienced earlier this month. We anticipate temperatures settling in those 70s, with our lows later this evening settling in the 50s. That's a little bit below average for this time of year. But hey, I'm certainly not complaining. Now, starting Tuesday of this week, temperatures are going to warm up to those low 80s, and we're going to see more chances of storms. As for this weekend and today, we can't rule out one or two isolated showers, but any rain that develops will be very light and few and far between.

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1: Ooh, Pancake, I finished watching Yellowstone last night.
2: Finally.
1: Well, you know how it went. We had to wait 2 years for the second half of season five. And then because my cable at the time did not have the proper channel on it, which I don't even know what. I think it might have been the Peacock channel. I'm not sure. I was always watching it on Paramount Plus.
2: Yeah, and then the broadcast on a cable, or rather.
1: Yeah. And then they didn't put it on Paramount Plus. You had to wait like another 6 or 8 months for it to show up on Paramount. And then I got mad. Y'all know how I felt about that. And I was like, well, dang, I'm just not going to watch the end of it. And then the other night, we didn't have anything to watch. And I was like, you know what? We never did finish Yellowstone. I hate to leave something unfinished. Let's go back and watch it. So I finally finished Yellowstone last night. And glad I got that behind me now. Just in time for the spinoff for Sunday night.
2: They set it up beautifully, didn't they?
1: Yeah, they really did. They really did. And it got me thinking. And then I saw this idea that somebody posted online from, of all places, Good Housekeeping, which is it's an interesting place for this to come from. And here's what they said. They're like, listen, if you've run out of stuff to watch, do some old school binging. Do some retro binging.
2: It's actually fun. Yeah, you're right.
1: And then they gave a list, and they focused just on sitcoms. But they were like, these are some sitcoms from back in the day that deserve a rewatch, or maybe you'd be watching them for the first time. And so they gave a list. It's a long list. We're not going to go through the whole thing. But some of these, I'm like, you know what?
2: Yeah.
1: And here's the thing. These were shows that were on network TV. So when you had a season, you had 24, 26 episodes in a season.
3: And then they did reruns in the summer.
1: And some of them were on for 10, 12 years. Mm-hmm. So you got plenty of binging on some of these. Like I Love Lucy was the first one they mentioned.
3: That's the one that put everything on the map. That's like the original big TV show. They used three cameras and they had a live studio audience. And they kind of invented that. And reruns they kind of invented too.
1: Six seasons of I Love Lucy you can watch. So that should fill up a couple of weekends, I would think.
2: This next one I totally would watch, not because I'm only, you know, working television. It really didn't have a whole lot to do with television, but the Mary Tyler Moore Show.
3: Great show. Oh, man, the characters on that show.
2: Right? Yeah.
3: Betty White playing Sue Ellen. Yeah.
1: Just a great, great show. Barney Miller's another one.
2: I would probably go back and watch Barney Miller and catch the jokes this time, because I remember watching it and not thinking, you know, because I was young. I was like eight or nine.
3: All I remember was Fish was like, I have to go to the bathroom.
2: You know, he had a spinoff, Fish did. Yeah. And he adopted a bunch of kids or something.
3: And he was in The Godfather.
2: And The Godfather.
3: Yeah,
2: right.
3: He got whacked in The Godfather. Yeah.
1: Here's another good one for retro binging, Cheers. If you've never experienced Cheers. And here's the thing about Cheers. It was on from 1982 to 1993. That's 11 seasons of 26 episodes. That ought to keep you busy for a minute.
3: And it's not often when they change a character that it turns out well, but both of those did because
1: Frasier.
3: Well, they changed the character during the run of the show.
1: Shelley
3: Long left.
1: Shelley Long left, and then they brought in the can't remember.
2: She's in Star Trek.
3: And then Woody Harrelson took over for
1: when Coach passed away.
3: Coach passed away, and he was a great character.
1: Yeah. And then that launched Frasier, so if you watch Cheers, then you could watch Frasier, which was probably on another 8 or 10 years. Mm-hmm. I don't recommend watching the Frasier reboot that came on recently, because it wasn't that entertaining. I'm not going to lie to you, those shows are funny every time.
2: There's a correlation between the Mary Tyler Moore Show and Cheers, and some say it's a long show, but the very last scene of Mary Tyler Moore, or Cheers rather, is just like Mary Tyler Moore, where he goes in and turns off the lights. They took that from Mary Tyler Moore. Mm. A Different World. Now, I never watched that. This is the spinoff of Cosby, right?
1: Yes. I watched it.
3: It was pretty good.
2: I never got into it. I'm not saying it's bad. I just never got into it.
3: It wasn't on too long.
1: I wasn't addicted to it like I was the Cosby Show, but I watched a few episodes here and there. It was really funny.
3: The Cosby Show had a lot of addiction going on. We didn't
1: even
3: I want to get this one in here because I got something to say about it. Bewitched.
1: Mm-hmm.
3: Elizabeth Montgomery. Here's the thing. Even as a kid, I knew that Darren on that show and Tony on I Dream of Jeannie were the two stupidest men on the planet. How do you have a genie and Bewitched as your wife and you're telling them don't do magic?
1: Yeah, don't use your powers.
3: Don't make me not go to work. Don't give me money.
1: I want
3: to
1: earn this.
3: Right, exactly. As beautiful as they are and everything like that. I'd be living in that bottle when I do the gym. Are you kidding me?
2: Yeah, you wanted to go in there, right?
3: Yeah.
2: What about Bewitch Samantha's cousin, Serena? Elizabeth, Elizabeth Montgomery would put a black wig on.
1: Yeah.
2: For some reason, looks so freaking sexy. All it was a black wig.
1: You know what, though? That was another show. They swapped out Darren's.
2: Yeah, that's right.
1: There was one Darren, and then there was another Darren.
3: Yeah, the first Darren Dick got York. Sick.
1: Yeah, yeah.
3: And Dick Sargent.
1: Dick York and Dick Sargent. That was the two Darrens. And listen, you got to watch WKRP in Cincinnati.
2: Amen. Oh, man.
1: Listen, if you like radio, if you enjoy this show, and you want to know where we get a lot of our inspiration from, go watch WKRP in Cincinnati. There's not a person in radio who hadn't been affected by that show on some level.
3: As God is my witness, I thought turkeys could fly. The best lines of TV.
1: And then there's stuff like Designing Women, which was a funny show. Odd Couple, which I love. The Odd Couple. That one's a good one.
2: You watched Designing Women back in the day. If like you were gay, you just didn't want to tell anybody you were gay. Because now you're, so you can tell everybody you're gay now. That's how you told people.
1: Or if you were at your grandmother's house on Saturday night, you were going to watch that and the Golden Girls. That was it.
2: If you watch those, that's how you told people.
3: Hey, my dad loved the Golden Girls.
2: I know. I'm joking. Keep your emails on your computer. I'm just joking.
3: He used to yell out Blanche's name to my mom a lot.
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10: Good morning, Heartland. This is Spencer Waring with your First Alert weather team. Today is looking to be a lovely change of pace from the hot and humid conditions we experienced earlier this month. We anticipate temperatures settling in those 70s, with our lows later this evening settling in the 50s. That's a little bit below average for this time of year. But hey, I'm certainly not complaining. Now, starting Tuesday of this week, temperatures are going to warm up to those low 80s, and we're going to see more chances of storms. As for this weekend and today, we can't rule out one or two isolated showers, but any rain that develops will be very light and few and far between.

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1: Let me tell you about Aaron Spencer. You may have heard this name over the weekend. Aaron Spencer lives in Lone Oak County, Arkansas, and he just won the Republican nomination for the sheriff of Lone Oak County, Arkansas.
2: Let me ask you that. So, like, does it matter if you're sheriff? What?
1: Yeah, I don't understand that at all.
2: You know, it's like your dog catcher. I don't care if they're Republican or Democrat.
1: Yeah.
2: You know what I'm saying?
1: Yeah, he's not going to be doing anything with taxes. He's just out there trying to get criminals and stuff.
3: I always wondered why we elect a sheriff. You see what I'm saying? I mean, it seems like something that, like, you've been in the law enforcement business for years and years, and you get appointed that. You know what I mean?
1: That would make a lot of sense. Yeah.
2: Or like a judge would appoint you to
3: re-elect him.
1: We do, and sometimes it turns out to not be so great. But I'm telling you, if Aaron Spencer wins in the big run, in the big election in November, that's a sheriff that you want right there. But he's got a little problem. He's got a little situation he's trying to deal with, and that is that he is currently on bond because he has been charged with murder.
3: Oh, wow.
1: And now everybody in Lone Oak County knows this, and he still beat the guy he was running against by a margin of 53%.
3: Oh, so they knew when they were voting for him.
1: Yeah, they knew it because this was a big thing. Aaron got arrested in 2024 after he shot and killed 67-year-old Michael Fossler. Michael Fossler was out on bond himself after having been charged with 43 different offenses against Aaron Spencer's 13-year-old daughter.
2: You get a pass, man.
1: Yeah. Mm-hmm. And Mr. Spencer, I guess, thought, you know what, the system doesn't seem to be handling this. I'll just take care of it myself. And did what any father would do, I think, just took care of it himself. Mm-hmm. And removed that dirt bag from the gene pool, and now we don't have to pay to feed him for the next 30 years, and that's the end of that. And he admitted it. He's like, you dang right I shot him. I was protecting my kid. I absolutely shot him. Prosecutors say it was intentional, to which I say, well, duh. I mean, you know. Yeah. And he has pled not guilty and is currently out on bond awaiting trial. I mean, I'm not sure. It's got to be not guilty by reason of something, but he pled not guilty. And listen, I'm on board with him. You know what? He took care of it. That's kind of the way I look at it. So he's going to advance to the November general election. But if he's elected, he won't be able to serve as a sheriff if he gets convicted or while these charges are hanging over his head. So hopefully they'll get that squared away before
3: the
1: election.
3: And then how do you stuff and cuff yourself? Right?
1: I'm not sure how you do that. That's a mess right there.
4: You play your cards right, I'll show you one night there, too.
3: Okay, then. All right.
1: Wow. Mm-hmm. You got to wonder, though.
2: People that pay good money for that.
1: Even though people knew about the situation and are like, you dang right, that's exactly what I would have done, you still can't just show up and run for sheriff, right?
2: Well, here's the thing.
3: You got to have a good campaign.
2: Yeah, 100%. You got to make sure you have people. It's all about marketing and being able to relate to the voter.
3: Yeah.
2: Would you agree? Right?
1: Well, absolutely.
2: Yeah. So you got to make sure that your slogan has to really have people turn around. It makes for a perfect bumper sticker.
1: Well, what slogan did he use?
2: Well, I have some here from his team here that they had sent us. Here you go. Spencer for sheriff. He takes law enforcement personally.
3: Okay.
1: All right.
3: That's true.
2: Spencer for sheriff, the only candidate with courtroom experience.
1: Oh, I like that one.
2: Not lying, right?
1: No.
2: Spencer for sheriff, background check currently in progress.
3: Yeah, I'll get
2: that. This one too, you know, I appreciate honesty, you know, especially when it comes to a campaign. Spencer for sheriff, a straight shooting candidate.
1: Oh yeah. That's
2: good. Here's another one. Let's see here. Spencer for sheriff, endorsed by America's bail bondsman.
3: Chico bail bonds.
2: Chico's. There you go. Yeah. Spencer for sheriff. He's also taking a shot at being the sheriff. And this one right here, I think this is probably what hooked everybody, and he should keep this all the way through November. Spencer for sheriff, the find out phase of FAFO.
1: Oh, yeah, I like that.
2: Right?
1: Yeah, I like that. You know what? If he wins the election, he should take SO off the cars and replace it with FO. That would be
2: there
1: awesome.
2: You go.
1: Yeah. Yeah, here comes the FO.
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10: Good morning, Heartland. This is Spencer Waring with your First Alert weather team. Today is looking to be a lovely change of pace from the hot and humid conditions we experienced earlier this month. We anticipate temperatures settling in those 70s with our lows later this evening settling in the 50s. That's a little bit below average for this time of year. But hey, I'm certainly not complaining. Now, starting Tuesday of this week, temperatures are going to warm up to those low 80s and we're going to see more chances of storms. As for this weekend and today, we can't rule out one or two isolated showers, but any rain that develops will be very light and few and far between.

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1: If I made a list of the top five things I hate in this life, I don't know what number it would be, but I promise you group chat, group text, however you want to say it, would be in that top five.
2: Absolutely.
1: Somewhere. Probably lingering somewhere around number three would be my guess. I hate being in those so bad.
2: Well, first off, it's one of the things that you never signed up for. You are thrown into it.
1: Yes.
2: Right?
1: You didn't. There should be a thing that says, hey, Billy Bob wants to add you to a group text. Amen. Are you okay with that? And then you can say yes or no.
3: No, not even that. They just say, Billy Bob wants to add you to a group text. Only reply if you want to be in there. That way you don't have to tell them no. You see what I'm saying?
1: Oh, I like that.
3: Agreed. You just move on. Like, you don't even pay attention to it.
2: You listening, Apple? Get that
1: Let me tell you about the hellish nightmare that I've been living with a group text for about the last 4.5 weeks or so. We have a friend in Missouri that has this little dog, and it's a little bitty dog. I mean, like literally, probably weighs like a pound, maybe. And he can't even call it a purse dog. It's more like a pocket square dog. I mean, it's not big enough for anything. And it's deaf. I don't know why that's relevant, but the dog is deaf. I know the dog is deaf because every time she sends one of these messages in this group chat, she tells me her dog is deaf. Well, she entered that dog into some internet vote for my dog contest that supposedly has a $20,000 prize and you get to be on the cover of a magazine with your dog or whatever. And, she created many of these groups, but the one that I got trapped in was her, me, my daughter, and my wife. Those are the four people.
3: Where she live?
1: She lives in Missouri.
3: Oh, okay.
1: Right outside of St. Louis. Mm. Yeah. So she sends this message 4 weeks ago, and I looked at it and I thought, oh, sweet mercy, no, please, no, don't make me be a part of this.
2: Yeah, you go on those voting things, they'll never leave you alone, man.
1: Oh, and here's the thing. Then it was every day. Hey, don't forget to vote for the dog. Yes. Hey, don't forget to vote for my dog. Oh, it's double vote day. If you vote today, it counts for two votes. And I'm like, is this dog from Chicago? What are we doing here?
3: Right, yeah.
1: And here's the thing.
3: Dogs here.
1: There's zero chance. I want you to understand what I'm saying to you right now. There is zero chance that I will ever vote for a dog on an internet vote.
3: You're not clicking on that because now they're going to be giving you email. And,
1: beyond that, I just don't care. You know, the only person that cares less than me is the dog.
2: Mm-hmm.
1: But this has just been going on. And it got to the point where when she would send one, my wife and my daughter would start bing, bing. I voted. Oh, and little hearts coming back and forth and little emojis and what. And I'm at work. And you know, at my other job, when I'm doing mortgages, I'm looking at numbers all day. I mean, I'm trying to calculate, you know, loan percentages and people's income and what their payments are going to be. And it's hard to focus on that when all you hear is ding, ding, ding,
2: oh,
1: ding, ding,
2: oh, yeah.
1: Ding.
2: Right.
1: So,
3: and you got to check it because it could be a client or somebody.
1: Correct.
3: Dinging you, right? Yeah.
1: And so last week, I was having a rough morning at work, at the other work. And this, oh, it's double vote day. Vote for my dog. Oh, I voted. Ding, ding, ding. I'm going to tell other people to vote. I shared it on my blah, blah, blah, blah, blah. And I'm like, all right, I'm out. And I left the conversation. I just click leave and I'm out. I'm done. I don't care. I'm done. Well, then a couple days later, my son's girl went on a trip. And when she got to the airport, she went back to Pennsylvania. And when she got to Pennsylvania, she started sending pictures from inside the airport in Pittsburgh, which I've seen enough. I know what it looks like. I've seen the Franco Harris statue. I'm good.
2: Most airports all look the same once you get past.
1: Yeah, I know they have a T-Rex skeleton in there. I've seen it. It's on loan from the museum. I totally get that. And it started, and then he was like, oh, that's cool. And he would send something back. And the whole family's in this one. There's like eight of us in this thing. And it's ding, ding, ding, ding, ding. I left that one too. Following weekend, this is past weekend actually, on Saturday, somehow I got added back to the dog voting thing and I left it again. And apparently leaving it twice is where the problems begin. Because that's when my wife and my daughter both cornered me up and told me how rude I am for leaving the group chat.
2: Mm.
1: And also it was very rude of you to leave that chat with Chandler the other day too. And I was like, y'all, I got stuff to do other than look at this stuff. I don't want to be a part of this. I hate the group chat and I'm not voting for that dog. And so Daphne goes, you need to rejoin that conversation. It's rude of you to leave. You should have just muted it and that way none of us would have ever known you left. And I was like, well, I hate I didn't think about that, but I left. And she goes, well, you need to rejoin that group right now. And I'm like, I'm not going to rejoin the group. So anyway, I'm back in the group.
2: You are.
3: Yeah, you are.
1: Yeah, but I'm not voting for that dog. I muted it, so I don't have to listen to it anymore. But I don't care if that dog wins that election. I really don't.
3: You know who really doesn't care about all that dinging? That dog, because he's deaf.
1: Yeah.
3: Right? He doesn't have to put up with all that.
1: Bother him a bit, right.
3: Yeah, yeah.
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7: 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Today is looking to be a lovely change of pace from the hot and humid conditions we experienced earlier this month. We anticipate temperatures settling in those 70s, with our lows later this evening settling in the 50s. That's a little bit below average for this time of year. But hey, I'm certainly not complaining. Now, starting Tuesday of this week, temperatures are going to warm up to those low 80s, and we're going to see more chances of storms. As for this weekend and today, we can't rule out one or two isolated showers, but any rain that develops will be very light and few and far between.

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5: Good morning, Heartland. This is Spencer Waring with your First Alert weather team. Today is looking to be a lovely change of pace from the hot and humid conditions we experienced earlier this month. We anticipate temperatures settling in those 70s, with our lows later this evening settling in the 50s. That's a little bit below average for this time of year. But hey, I'm certainly not complaining. Now, starting Tuesday of this week, temperatures are going to warm up to those low 80s, and we're going to see more chances of storms. As for this weekend and today, we can't rule out one or two isolated showers, but any rain that develops will be very light and few and far between.

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1: Well, life on the farm is kind of laid back. 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
6: Good morning, Heartland. This is Spencer Waring with your First Alert weather team. Today is looking to be a lovely change of pace from the hot and humid conditions we experienced earlier this month. We anticipate temperatures settling in those 70s, with our lows later this evening settling in the 50s. That's a little bit below average for this time of year. But hey, I'm certainly not complaining. Now, starting Tuesday of this week, temperatures are going to warm up to those low 80s, and we're going to see more chances of storms. As for this weekend and today, we can't rule out one or two isolated showers, but any rain that develops will be very light and few and far between.

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playing lots and lots and lots and lots and lots and lots and lots and lots of country music. 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

ABXB, Sykeston, K241CK, Cape Girardeau, a free service of Withers Broadcasting. 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
6: Good morning, Heartland. This is Spencer Waring with your First Alert weather team. Today is looking to be a lovely change of pace from the hot and humid conditions we experienced earlier this month. We anticipate temperatures settling in those 70s, with our lows later this evening settling in the 50s. That's a little bit below average for this time of year. But hey, I'm certainly not complaining. Now, starting Tuesday of this week, temperatures are going to warm up to those low 80s, and we're going to see more chances of storms. As for this weekend and today, we can't rule out one or two isolated showers, but any rain that develops will be very light and few and far between.

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4: Good morning, Heartland. This is Spencer Waring with your First Alert weather team. Today is looking to be a lovely change of pace from the hot and humid conditions we experienced earlier this month. We anticipate temperatures settling in those 70s, with our lows later this evening settling in the 50s. That's a little bit below average for this time of year. But hey, I'm certainly not complaining. Now, starting Tuesday of this week, temperatures are going to warm up to those low 80s, and we're going to see more chances of storms. As for this weekend and today, we can't rule out one or two isolated showers, but any rain that develops will be very light and few and far between.

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I might get a little tired on the weekend. After I draw my pay, I'll go back working. Come Monday morning, I'm right back with the crew.

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playing the best country in the country. Now, if that doesn't deserve a hug, what does? 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
4: This is Joy Lone from the KPS-12 Weather Center. This evening, temperatures will remain in the 70s and then eventually make their way down into the 60s once the sun sets. So we're in for another refreshing night. Tomorrow's forecast looking very similar to how today went. Bit of a chilly start to the day with temperatures in the mid to upper 50s, then eventually warming up into the mid to upper 70s. There will be some clouds in the skies, and if we can get some breaks in those clouds and get some sunshine in, then we'll lean more towards those upper 70s, but a very nice day tomorrow.

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5: This is Joy Lone from the KPS 12 Weather Center. This evening, temperatures will remain in the 70s and then eventually make their way down into the 60s once the sun sets. So we're in for another refreshing night. Tomorrow's forecast looking very similar to how today went. Bit of a chilly start to the day with temperatures in the mid to upper 50s, then eventually warming up into the mid to upper 70s. There will be some clouds in the skies, and if we could get some breaks in those clouds and get some sunshine in, then we'll lean more towards those upper 70s, but a very nice day tomorrow.

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0: It's time for St. Louis Cardinals Baseball on the Legends of Country Freedom 97.9. 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
1: And then there was two. That's right. Two games remaining in the 2026 campaign. And game 161 is coming up right now on the Amateur Access Show with the Cardinals Radio Network, powered by Gray Bar. Scott Warman with you. Great to have you alongside on this Saturday evening. It is game two of the final weekend series of the regular season for the Birds. Of course, they're up in Milwaukee taking on the Brew Crew. The voice of the Cardinals, John Rooney, Ricky Horton, Mike Claiborne, and the whole crew are up in Milwaukee. They'll have the call for you coming up in just a little less than an hour. There's a lot to get to. Of course, the Cardinals taking the game one loss last night to the Brewers of three home runs hit by the Cardinals, but that just wasn't enough. This Brew Crew, there's a reason why they've won 101 games this season. We'll break down the game two matchup between these two teams, which includes the pitching matchup with Quinn Matthews getting his final start for the Cardinals in the 2026 campaign. And the former Cardinal, Dustin May, will get the nod for the Brewers before they get ready for postseason play, as they have home field throughout if they make it all the way to the World Series. Speaking of the playoffs, we're going to take a look at some of the scores as well as the wild card hunt and who's going to get that final division victory over in the AL West or worst. Both teams, Houston and Texas, battling out with two games left, folks. If you haven't seen it, they're both under 500. who's gonna win this one? We'll talk about that coming up. Also, we have a lot to discuss as our own Mike Claiborne sat down with Brant Brown. Of course, you know him as the Cardinals hitting coach. We'll hear that conversation. We'll also hear from Dusty Blake. Our friend Danny Wexelman from Cardinals TV had a chance to catch up with the Cards pitching coach. He'll give us a little bit of insight, not only on Michael McGreevy and his fielding, but also Quinn Matthews and what he wants to see from Quinn in his final start of the regular season tonight against Milwaukee. Also, we will hear from Chaim Bloom as he'll sit down with Mike Claiborne, the voice of the Cardinals, John Rooney, and Ricky Horton as well. And also, coming up right after the break, here on the Amarantola Access Show on the Cardinals Radio Network, powered by Gray Bar, Mike Claiborne will sit down with the Cards manager, Ali Marmol. It's the Cards and Brewers from Milwaukee as we continue with the Amarantola Access Show with the Cardinals Radio Network, powered by Gray Bar.
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0: 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Cards and Brew Crew, game number two of the three-game set as the Redbirds winding down this 2026 campaign. And for the second of last time on our pregame show, it's time for the manager's chat as Mike Claiborne sits down with card skipper Ollie Marmol.
1: Oliver Marmol, one more game after today to take on these Milwaukee Brewers, and I know you're meeting with players at this point. What do you try and go through with them as they have something to take home with them from the offseason?
2: Oh, man, it's pretty detailed. You have an exit meeting with every single player, position players, pitchers, all of them, and you go through the things they did well this year, the things that they felt like they could have done better, and then how you're actually going to improve upon those things. But you have everybody in the room from a staff standpoint, and it allows everybody to speak into that player's journey. The player has a pretty good sense of where everything's at, but they get to ask questions and kind of give their take on how they think they did. And then you all walk out of the room feeling good about the plan moving forward. So we've been able to do that. We've completed everybody at this point, and we feel good about it.
1: You know, when you talk to players, what do you get out? Do you learn something different than maybe before the meeting started? And some of the players, are they on the same page with your assessment?
2: Yeah, for the most part, everybody's on the same page, but you get to understand how they self-evaluate and where some of the blind spots are as far as what they think they did well, where they think they need to improve compared to what objectively needs to take place. And it's always a good conversation when there is a gap there, because you get to the bottom of it and make sure everybody feels good about how to move forward.
1: Yeah, in that situation for you as a manager, you have something to process as well, I'm sure, after having going through all the meetings about your players.
2: Yeah, you take down a ton of notes and you go through those after and make sure that if something was unsaid or something could have been communicated differently or better, that you circle back on those things so that there's 100% clarity.
1: You know, clarity, that's a great word to use. And for you, making sure everybody understands what the message is, how often do you have to go through that as a manager? Or do most guys already pick up on how things are done?
2: No, you can't assume that if you say it once or twice that everybody understands it. That's why you understand your guys, who you need to circle back with, who you don't need to. But it's just a constant process for sure.
1: All right, let's talk about your lineup for game 161.
2: Yeah, you got JJ leading off, playing second, Herrera DH, and Burleson at first, Walker and right, Bernal catching, Gorman at third, Torres in left, so JC at short, and Church in center field.
1: All right, let's go get him.
2: All right, let's do it.
0: All right, gentlemen, thanks so much. That is the manager's chat with card skipper Ollie Marmol. As you heard, the lineup in game two against Milwaukee. And again, Quinn Matthews will get the start. The former Cardinal, Dustin May, will get the start for the Brewers. When we come back, we'll break that down. More from Mike Claiborne from Milwaukee. He'll continue his conversation part two later on our pregame show as he sat down with Brant Brown yesterday, the Cards hitting coach. But we'll break down the pitching matchup and more. Get you ready for the Cards and Brewers as we continue on the Amron Total Access Show with the Cardinals Radio Network, powered by Gray Bar.
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0: 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Cardinals looking for their 78th win of the season as they take on the Brewers in game two of the three-game set as we're winding down the regular season this weekend. Scott Warman back with you, and the pitching matchup, Quinn Matthews, the rookie lefty, will go for Ollie's team, and it'll be Dustin May, the former Cardinal. He gets the nod for the Milwaukee Brewers. Of course, with Quinn Matthews, last start, a career-high 7 innings, 96 pitches, where he gave up 3 runs and struck out 3 batters. In fact, his last 3 starts, he's gone 7, the one before last, start before last, 6 2/3, and then before that, 6 innings. So he's really given the Cardinals some length as far as starting is concerned. Meanwhile, for Dustin May, he's not getting any length, folks. He is going to be out there on just 3 days rest. That's the second consecutive start where he's only had 3 days rest. His previous 2 starts, he's only pitched 2 innings, so they've shortened him up. And what the Brewers, some of the reports out of there, are trying to figure out who's going to be their 3rd and 4th starters once the playoffs start as they get into divisional and maybe NLCS play. But for Dustin May, 2-2 with a 5.61 ERA since joining the Milwaukee in the trade from the Cardinals. In his last 7 starts, Dustin May has a 7.84 ERA, as he's given up 18 earned runs in 20 2/3 innings. That's the pitching matchup between the Cards and the Brewers. All right, quick break, and when we come back on the Ameren Total Access Show on the Cardinals Radio Network, powered by Gray Bar, we'll go inside the park. We'll go to Milwaukee, and it'll be part 2 of the voice of the Cardinals, John Rooney, Ricky Horton, and Mike Claiborne's conversation with Cards President of Baseball Operations, Chaim Bloom. Stay with us on the Cardinals Radio Network.
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0: Well, we're just under a half hour away. First pitch, game 161 between the Cards and Brewers from Milwaukee as we welcome back to the Ameren Total Access Show of the Cardinals Radio Network, powered by Gray Bar. Scott Warman back with you from our studios here in St. Louis. I don't think there's any doubt that this has been a season of improvement for the Cardinals, especially from an offensive standpoint. We saw some breakouts with some of the Cardinals from an offensive standpoint, even when you think about J.J. Weatherholt, who's tailed off towards the end of his first season. But, boy, what a rookie start for him. Burley, the first half for Jordan Walker, just go right on down the line. Part of that is Brant Brown, the hitting coach of the St. Louis Cardinals. And let's hear part two of the conversation that Mike Claiborne had this weekend with Brant in Milwaukee.
1: It seems like when I watch this team, they don't get themselves out as much. They'll spit on a pitch. It may be close to a strike, but it's not something they want to swing at that they can actually put in play. It seems like the discipline has really settled in.
2: Yeah, I mean, we're really, really good at times. And then sometimes I think we lack focus. But overall, especially with two strikes, we do a good job of trying to eliminate pitches that they're going for chase. And they know, like we talk about what the trap is and what their chase is. But also a good thing about the contact skill is we'll have guys that will just go with that pitch and hit it the other way.
1: Now, season comes to an end. You talk to these hitters. Do you give them an off-season program, or do you stay in touch with them or their hitting guru wherever they may reside?
2: Yes, so we're having individual meetings now. We will have a follow-up Zoom to make sure that our guys are in the right spot as far as what we're going to try to do in the off-season to continue their improvement. I will be in touch with whoever they hit with, because you can't go against that person. You just make them a friendly, and everything seems to work out well. Like, just make them another coach.
1: Yeah.
2: Because most guys will go against it, but, like, if you just talk to the person like a human being and find out, you know, okay, what are their principles, what are you working on, and you can just discuss it like a human being and come up with things that are actually the best thing for that hitter, whether it comes from him or it comes from us. So it's all about the player and how do we get the best information for them? How do we get them in the best spot to have a good, productive offseason, come in strong for spring training?
1: Now, you played in the big leagues for a long time. Did you have a hitting guru that you went home to? Was your offseason a little different than what we see now?
2: Yeah, I mean, at the beginning, no. And then towards the end, yes. But it was always the same thing. I mean, we didn't know anything about anything back then. You know, we were just learning. These days, like, we have a better feel of what type of body that they have, what type of swing they have, how their body works, what their miss is. So we have just a better feel overall in general, not only scientifically but metrically, like where they should be with their swing, and we can measure it now in a game. So it's a little bit easier now to understand when something's kind of falling apart or something's really consistent, to where then we can take those, like, we have little bone pictures, and we always say, like, bones don't lie. So a lot of our guys like that, and we'll just match them up, good swing versus bad swing. They can see them, and then we can make the adjustment just like that.
1: All right, final two questions for Brant Brown. One, what player are you happiest to see grow this year compared to the start of spring training? And two, for you and the staff, what's the mission for next year? Because you're going to get your hands on some other new players next year in spring training. That's going to be a lot of fun, some of the kids coming up from the minors.
2: Yeah, I mean, obviously, you know, Walk and Burley have done a tremendous job this year. Just JJ being JJ, I've never seen him play before, you know. So just watching what he does each day, I mean, he's battling through his wrist right now, but you couldn't tell. Those three are like big improvements for me. Nathan Church has had spurts, but he will bite your ankle off to get a hit. You know, he's a grinder. I mean, our whole team is kind of full of grinders. You know, Yvonne has been in and out, but we seem to have found a good spot for him. Honestly, I'm proud of our whole team in general. And then moving forward, is I think the big thing is just to, like, have a focus and direction so our team now can lead these younger hitters that are coming up to understand what they need to do day in, day out. So you come in, you get your body prepped, you go get worked on whatever you need to get worked on, you go look at the pitcher, you look at any tips and tells the pitcher has, either from the mound or on the bases so we can steal bases, and then you have a good routine that gets you in the best spot to go execute whatever plan we have for that night. Because once you make it socially acceptable, everybody will do it. And I've seen it in L.A. You know, I've seen it in L.A. So if everyone's doing the same thing, you know, and they're working down the line, is others will just follow them because, like, that's just what we do. So the more that we can learn about that and study for the test, the better we'll do in the test ultimately.
1: Brad Brown, it's been fun to watch you work this year. Best of luck in your off season, and certainly I look forward to seeing you in spring training, whenever that is.
2: Always appreciate you. Thank you.
3: All right, guys. Mike Claiborne with Brant Brown. What a character. What a good guy. And we have seen improvement with the offense for this ball club in 2026. All right. We go from hitting coach to pitching coach when we come back here, as we will hear from Dusty Blake, as Dusty will talk it over about tonight's starter Quinn Matthews, as well as Michael McGreevy. That is coming up as we continue on the Amber and Total Access Show of the Cardinals Radio Network, powered by Gray Bar.
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0: 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Scott Warman back with you. Cards and Brewers from Milwaukee. Coming up momentarily, the voice of the Cardinals, John Rooney, Ricky Horton, and Mike Claiborne will bring it to you here on the Cardinals Radio Network. Right now, it's time to go inside the clubhouse. It is built by Window Nation. Quinn Matthews is getting his ninth start of his career tonight, and the first one against the Milwaukee Brewers. And Dusty Blake, the Cards pitching coach, here is Dusty on what he can expect, or what we can expect, out of Quinn in his final start of 2026.
1: Yeah, I think continue to demonstrate the patterns and habits we've seen the last couple starts that have been pretty good. He's been able to go fairly deep, gotten some really good return on his process and the things he's adapting through at this level. So continuing to see that against a good offense, continuing to trend in the right direction, obviously be a great year to go into, way to go into the offseason.
0: Michael McGreevy is a terrific fielder, one of the best in the business if you look at some of the advanced analytics of pitching and fielding. Here is Dusty on Michael McGreevy's fielding abilities as a pitcher.
1: Oh, absolutely. Former shortstop up there on the mound. He's made some incredible plays that in my 6 years here, I haven't seen a lot of guys make for any team. So, yeah, it's been impressive to watch.
0: And that is Inside the Clubhouse. It is brought to you by Window Nation. Thanks to our partner Danny Wexelman for the help in getting that sound for us from Cardinals TV. All right, when we come back here on the Amarin Total Access Show on the Cardinals Radio Network, powered by Gray Bar, we're going to go through the scoreboard, the wild card breakdown, and an emotional day in Detroit. 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

0: Scott Warmer back with you from our St. Louis studios as we're winding down the Ameren Total Access Show with the Cardinals Radio Network powered by Gray Bar. Second game of the final three of the regular season tonight in Milwaukee. It is the Cards and the Brewers, Quinn Matthews and former Cardinal Dustin May getting the start for the Milwaukee Brewers. All right, look at the scoreboard and the wild card and the playoff picture. But first, folks, you want to cry? There's crying in baseball because, folks, if you saw Justin Verlander or you didn't see Justin Verlander's final start of his career, went 5 1/3 innings, and instead of A.J. Hinch coming out to replace him, his 7-year-old daughter ran out and gave him a hug. And check it out. It is, if you haven't seen it, one of the more emotional times to see a guy call it a career, a Hall of Fame career, in Justin Verlander. It's a tearjerker. There's no doubt about it. As the Tigers came back and defeated the Pirates today in that game at Comerica Park. All right. So most of the things are settled over in the American League. Cleveland wins, then they will clinch the Central Division. Meanwhile, who's going to win the AL West? Well, right now, no score for the Rockies as they take on the White Sox. No score as the Rangers are also battling for a spot along with the Houston Astros, both 79-81 as they hit the wild card. Meanwhile, on the National League side, remember the Cubs had to go to Tampa to play the final game against the Red Sox. That's tomorrow. Meanwhile, Philadelphia needs a win to clinch and an Arizona loss. Arizona is red hot as they have won 6 straight. And right now, Philadelphia will be playing Tampa. Aaron Nolan will get the start tonight for the Phillies, and we'll be scoreboard watching all night long to try to break down what the playoffs are going to look like in the wild card. Meanwhile, we get you ready for Cards and Brewers as coming up, the voice of the Cardinals, John Rooney, Ricky Horton, and Mike Claiborne will bring you game 161 from Milwaukee when we come back on the Cardinals Radio Network powered by Gray Bar.
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7: Welcome to St. Louis Cardinals baseball. The roof is closed here in Milwaukee as the Cardinals and the Brewers are getting set for the next-to-last game of the 2026 season. As the Cardinals finish here in Milwaukee, a three-game set. They lost game one here last night. They were able to battle back and tie the game, but ended up with a four-run eighth inning. A couple of errors by Cardinal pitchers in that eighth inning, throwing errors, led to some unearned runs and an 8-4 Milwaukee win. The Cardinals did provide some fireworks. They were the ones providing the power. They had three home runs in the Cardinals lineup, with Ivan Herrera hitting his 19th. Jordan Walker in the seventh inning led off with his 29th, so just one away from a 30 home run season for Jordan Walker, which would be pretty noteworthy. Only two other Cardinals in their 24th year in the big leagues or younger, age of 24, had 30 home runs: Albert Pujols and Fernando Tatis. So Pujols could join that small group if he was able to homer in the next couple of games here, and he of course in the lineup today. So is Alec Burleson, who also hit a home run in that seventh inning after a Bernal single, and this was of the pinch hit variety. Next pitch is hammered down the right field line. It's hooking, and it's off the pole. It's a homer. He hit the foul pole down the right field line. A two-run shot for Alec Burleson, and just like that, this ball game is tied. Wow. Burleson's home run was his 25th of the year, and he still leads the major leagues with 115 RBIs. He's two ahead of Pete Alonso, who plays with Baltimore, and if he was able to lead the league in RBIs, he'd be the first Cardinal to do so, to lead both the National League and the American League in RBI since Joe Torre back in the 70s when he was an MVP. So let's hope that happens here over the next couple of days, and the Cardinals would love to pick up a couple of wins. They're up against a former teammate in Dustin May, 7-9 with a 4.67 ERA. And Quinn Matthews will get the start for the Cardinals. He is making start number 9. He's been really good. His ERA, 3.65. One bad game that came against the Phillies has kind of inflated that ERA, but other than that, he's been pretty good. In fact, he had a quality start his last time out against the Nationals, going 7 innings, giving up 7 hits and 3 runs. And he threw 96 pitches, so he's been able to keep the pitch count down. So it's Matthews and May. This is Ricky Horton. I'll be alongside John Rooney. He is the voice of the Cardinals. And, of course, Ryan Schulte, our producer, engineer, Mike Claiborne, part of our broadcast. Glad you're with us on the Cardinals Radio Network. And we will have the starting lineups for you when we come back.
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7: Welcome back to Cardinals Baseball. Let's go over our starting lineups here tonight from Milwaukee. It's been a very pleasant day here in Milwaukee as the Cardinals will play their next to last game. They're going to wear their victory blues here tonight, and we'll take a look at the starting lineups presented by Bet365, where winning is everything. The Cardinals have not played the Brewers well this year. They're 2-9 on the season. Overall record 77-83, and the Brewers are over 100 victories. They're 101-59, and here's Oliver Marmol's lineup. The 40-year-old manager will lead things off with J.J. Weatherholt, and J.J. will play second base, and he is really back in the conversation about the potential of being the National League Rookie of the Year. Let's hope that happens. He's got the highest WAR among all of the National League players who are rookies. Ivan Herrera homered here last night. He'll DH and bat second. Alec Burleson has 37 doubles to lead the Cardinals, along with his RBIs, and he'll be the first baseman and bat third. Jordan Walker has scored 95 runs this year. He'll be in right field and bat next. Leo Bernal will do the catching. He had a couple of hits yesterday. Nolan Gorman plays third and bat sixth with Brian Torres in left field. Thomas Ajayi at shortstop. And Nathan Church will be back in center field in bat ninth. Pat Murphy is the two-time manager of the year for the Brewers. And here's his lineup. Jackson Churio will play left field and bat first. .313 batting average against the Cardinals in his career. Bryce Terang, having an outstanding season, will play second base and bat second. Jake Bowers is the first baseman. He'll bat third with William Contreras doing the catching hitting cleanup. Gary Sanchez will DH and bat next. Luis Lara in center field. Cooper Pratt will be the shortstop again with Brandon Lockridge in right field and David Hamilton playing third. The Cardinals had a late scratch on their side with Mason Wynn being that scratch. He was originally in the lineup, but he has been taken out, and we may not see Mason again the rest of the season with that thumb. So there's the lineups. Cardinals Brewers. First pitch comes up next.
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